0: A warrant is out for his arrest. Another shortened day in court in the trial of Lindsay Clancy, the Massachusetts woman accused of killing her three young children in 2023. Her lawyers say she suffered from postpartum psychosis.
1: Hospital chaplain Sheila Kavanaugh recalls the first thing Lindsay Clancy said a week after she killed her three children.
2: She said to me as I held her hand to comfort her, "I am so glad my children are safe." I said, "Lindsay, your children are safe. They're safe in heaven with God."
1: Kavanaugh met with Lindsay some 200 times after the killings and says she spoke several times about a persistent male voice in her head.
0: Fox's Brian Yenis in Plymouth. Hundreds of women dressed in pink rallied outside the court in support of Clancy. 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
3: I'm Julian Edelman, that's Rob Gronkowski, and guess what, folks? 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And we're going to welcome you guys all to Dudes on Dudes.
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3: That sounds a little weird, but that's what this is going to be. 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
11: An elderly driver is now facing criminal charges for a crash that killed two college students, including one from Huntsville, as they rode with fellow members of the cycling team from Tennessee's Milligan University.
12: Braden Rogers graduated from Buckhorn High School and was a sophomore at the Christian College in Tennessee. A message on social media from the Buckhorn High School Mountain Bike Club is asking for prayers. Milligan University president Stephen Ware says 11 of the team cyclists were on a training ride when it happened.
13: Halen Ingdahl and Braden Rogers were killed in this accident. Seven of our students are currently receiving care at Johnson City Medical Center, and two other students have been released. It is more important than ever right now that we are a community gathered around Jesus, and we need Jesus.
12: The driver, 69-year-old John Benfield of North Carolina, has been charged with two counts of vehicular homicide and five counts of aggravated assault by vehicle. Additional charges are possible. I'm Leah Brandon.
11: As the debate over flock cameras heats up, the mother of Anaya Blanchard is speaking out. Angela Harris says the license plate readers were instrumental in cracking her daughter's kidnapping and murder.
14: They were able to track Anaya's car by reading her tag and seeing that what direction that the car was going in played a huge part.
11: The critics of the cameras have raised privacy concerns, saying the government should not be tracking the movements of innocent citizens. The third Saturday in October this year will feature crimson and orange jerseys on the field at the same time for the first time since 1970. Alabama and Tennessee have a deal to revive the tradition of having both teams wear home jerseys for the game. I'm Jim Faraday.
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15: There is a marginal risk, a 1 out of 5 on the scale of seeing strong to severe storms this evening into the overnight hours into Friday morning. Lows tonight near 73 degrees. Highs tomorrow near 93 degrees. And most of those storms should push into our southern tier of counties by Friday afternoon. From the WBRC First Alert Weather Center, I'm Mickey Ferguson on your side.
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1: What you represent to them is freedom.
2: What the hell's wrong with freedom, man? That's what it's all about.
1: Oh, yeah, that's right. That's what it's all about, all right. But talking about it and being it, that's two different things.
3: Well, he was standing in a country where free speech was weaponized to conduct a genocide.
4: Free speech was not used to conduct a genocide. The genocide was conducted by an authoritarian Nazi regime that happened to also be genocidal because they hated Jews and they hated minorities and they hated those that they had a list of people they hated, but primarily the Jews. There was no free speech in Nazi Germany. There was none. There was also no opposition in Nazi Germany. They were a sole and only party that governed that country. So that's not an accurate reflection of history.
5: They may take our lives, but they'll never take

0: And unfortunately, when I look at Europe today, it's sometimes not so clear what happened to some of the Cold War's winners. I look to Brussels, where EU commissars warn citizens that they intend to shut down social media during times of civil unrest the moment they spot what they've judged to be, quote, hateful content. Or to this very country, where police have carried out raids against citizens suspected of posting anti-feminist comments online as part of, quote, combating misogyny on the internet, a day of action. I look to Sweden, where 2 weeks ago the government convicted a Christian activist for participating in Quran burnings that resulted in his friend's murder. And as the judge in his case chillingly noted, Sweden's laws to supposedly protect free expression do not, in fact, grant, and I'm quoting, a free pass to do or say anything without risking offending the group that holds that belief. This last October, just a few months ago, the Scottish government began distributing letters to citizens whose houses lay within so-called safe access zones, warning them that even private prayer within their own homes may amount to breaking the law. Naturally, the government urged readers to report any fellow citizens suspected guilty of thought crime. In Britain and across Europe, free speech, I fear, is in retreat. I'm as free as a bird.
1: Talked a fair amount about how the Democrats are now, they're in free fall because they have an angry, loud, aggressive group, the DSA, Democrat Socialists of America, representing a wing of their party that is dangerous, and they know it, and they can't win national elections, but this group, as they showed in Michigan, they can win some elections, even some statewide elections. They almost won in Wisconsin. And their views are wacky. So then you've got the old guard in the Democrat Party going, hey, we're never going to get back in power at this rate. Rahm Emanuel, he was Obama's chief of staff. He went on to be mayor of Chicago for two terms. I mean, he was the brains. He was the day-to-day operations director of the Obama White House. He was in Congress. He ran the Democrat Congressional Committee, Congressional Campaign Committee, DCCC. He raised the money. He recruited the candidates. He built the House majority in 2006. His brother was the genius, I say that in quotes, behind Obamacare. He famously called progressive activists a word I can't repeat on the radio. And he's never once been described as sympathetic to Republican talking points. And he is furious. And this is kind of like the James Carville comments. Not at Republicans or Fox News, at his own party. And he went on a leftist podcast called the All In podcast. And he said what a lot of Democrats are thinking, but are afraid to say out loud. Again, this is Rahm Emanuel.
2: B, I want to be very clear. If you control the border, you send a signal that people who break the law don't get rewarded. And I'm so angry at my party, not only losing control of the border, but in the 2020 debate, raising your hand and saying, I'm going to give health care to people that cross illegally. Forget the immigration policy, the value system. You have American families suffocating under health care costs. Not everybody universally covered, but we're significantly well on our way there. And you're talking about free healthcare to having crossed the border illegally? At every level, that was foolish by the party.
1: Then we've got Joe Scarborough, Morning Joe, a former Republican congressman who went to MSNBC and sold his soul and became a liberal Democrat. So he spent most of his 20 years at MSNBC defending Democrat leadership, dismissing conservative concerns about the border. He said that was nativist theater. You know, he was afraid of foreigners. And providing a comfortable platform for the Democrat Party message. Well, now he is saying on television, in plain language, what actually happened under the Biden administration on illegal immigration. Now, this is a guy who told you, I've known Joe Biden for decades, and this is the best Joe Biden. Okay, you made a fool out of yourself, Joe. So here he is talking about illegal immigration under the Biden administration, and he's trying to win back some credibility. But when Joe Scarborough says it, who's not a Republican strategist, not a conservative publication, but Morning Joe, the guy that the Democrats listen to, it's no longer just a right-wing talking point. It is the record. This is Joe Scarborough.
3: They should know when to take the victory. They could have, David Drucker, they could have been campaigning on closed southern border this whole time. But I have spoken with members of the administration and off the record conversations and allies and people connected to the DHS. And I've said from the very beginning, you're never going to get the numbers that Joe Biden had. Right. So you're not going to get those numbers because Joe Biden and his administration were letting in so many illegal immigrants. It was very easy to sweep up 5,000 right on the border and send them back.
1: So you've got Rahm Emanuel admitting the damage. Joe Scarborough talking about what happened on the record. Let's go to the governor of New York, Kathy Hochul. She is she's nutty. She just signed what she calls the most comprehensive law in the country to prevent ICE from enforcing federal immigration law in her state. Here we go. Take it away, Kathy.
4: I'm proud that we signed one of the most comprehensive laws to rein in ICE in the entire country. It prohibits law enforcement agencies from having formal agreements with ICE. That means unless a crime has been committed, ICE cannot use local cops, their jails, their technology, to use local cops for civil immigration enforcement.
5: I got no back and forth with myself. Twice.
6: Mr. Michael Berry.
5: Look at me, man. Now I drive the school bus.
1: Do you remember the story that nobody wanted to cover about the man who assassinated a Minnesota lawmaker? I don't know if she was a speaker of the House. She was a high-ranking person. She and her husband were assassinated in their own home. 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

0: tell you the story of two women separated by 36 years. One on social media in 2026. One on C-SPAN in 1989. They each have the same objective stated in their own words. We do not edit or alter what they have to say. The first is named Ayman Abdul Hadi. She's a professor at the University of Chicago in the sociology department. She's also the younger half-sister of Abdul El Sayed, the Michigan Democrat nominee to the U.S. Senate. He's the one who claims to be a doctor, but he's never practiced. He's the socialist Muslim. Political radicalism runs in this family, as it often does. She posted a video to social media about the University of Chicago, where she is on the faculty. They pay her salary. They give her a platform. They give her benefits. And they give her access to students paying $100,000 to $200,000 a year for a degree over a four-year period. She calls that institution evil. She calls that institution a colonial landlord. This is not hyperbole for effect or rhetoric designed to provoke you. And it's not rhetoric when she says it. She means every word. She is articulate and she is specific. There is no misunderstanding what she is saying here. Listen.
1: The University of Chicago, it's evil. Like, you know, it's a colonial landlord. Like, why would I put any of my political energy into this space? And I kind of had a little bit of disdain for like people who spent a lot of time doing that. And the genocide really collapsed that and made me realize that, two things. One is that, well, my students needed me. So it was like, oh, I actually have to organize here to take care of my students who I do care about. But I also realized, and I think this is a lesson, this is a painful lesson that a lot of us in the Palestine Solidarity Movement have been learning, is that we don't have power. We can shift the moral authority all we want, and we've won the moral question. Like, that was the imperative that we've had. Done, check. Like, put Palestine in the national consciousness, we did it. You know, make people sympathetic to Palestine, teach the history, we did it. Like, now you have white boys on the north side of Chicago being like, hey, man, free Palestine. I'm like, okay. Now, did not see it coming. Glad it's here. But what we don't have is power. And I think for me, the question of base building is about, I think the question that I'm asking myself and I'm asking you to ask yourself is, where can I actually build power? Turns out, I work at one of the biggest employers in the city of Chicago. I work at a place that is a landlord, a healthcare provider, a police force, but they are, right? And a place where I have access to thousands of people that I could potentially organize. And you know what? It's not fun. Organizing academics? Next time you're in your organizing meeting being frustrated, please think of me. Please think about me trying to organize like academics. Like, it's brutal. I never saw this coming. However, but I'm just like, actually, this is where I need to build power, right? Like, this is my best possible structural leverage. And so I do one-on-ones with my liberal colleagues who are like, well, I don't know, but you know, I just think we should live the life of the mind here in Hyde Park, where we go. And I was like, yeah, you know, I hear you totally. Yeah.
0: Abdul El Sayed's sister posted a second video. This one's shorter. Pay attention to how she opens, not because the phrase itself is unusual on social media, but because of what she says immediately after it. Because the content of this video is a continuation of the same framework she laid out that you just heard, with the same conclusion, that American institutions are not reform projects to be improved from within. They are structures built on theft and colonial violence that have no legitimacy, and they only exist to be dismantled. This is who the University of Chicago has spent federal tax dollars employing and entrusted with the classroom and the platform of the faculty position to shape young people to understand the country they live in and the institutions they attend and the civilization they have inherited. This is what the left is doing to your children. This is what they are subjecting them to.
2: The narrative that might equals right, the narrative that we should just give up and accept an unjust status quo. God is greater, and we are greater than this moment. We will get past this. I hope that all of you take a moment to grieve all the siblings that we've lost over the past year, to acknowledge that you are a different person than you were a year ago, and to mourn that version of yourself that's now gone. But I hope you see yourself now as stronger, as more ready to fight for justice, or as more in solidarity with the oppressed. I hope you know that we have a lot of work ahead of us and that we need each other to do that work. We have an imperative to not just imagine a better future, but to build one together. I'll see you on the street.
0: Now, before you conclude that what you just heard is a recent development, I told you this is two ladies separated by 36 years. Before you conclude that what you heard, that this was a recent development of social media radicalization, a new generation, something that emerged in the last 10 years, I want to go back to 1989, C-SPAN. A woman named Sharifa Al-Khatib. She was a Muslim activist and educator with deep ties to American Islamic advocacy organizations, and she was invited on national television to speak about Islam's role in American public life. She did not reach for the language of pluralism or coexistence or interfaith understanding. She described the objective, the final objective. Those are her words, not mine. Kind of sounds like the final solution, doesn't it? Well, listen carefully. She explains it in her own words in plain English. She is very articulate and very specific on camera 36 years ago. She told you exactly what the grand plan was and said it out loud for anyone who cared to hear it. I think too many people refused to listen.
3: American melting pot. We do not want to melt into American society and disappear. We want to go into American society with Islamic ideals and revamp their thinking. We want to revamp them. We want to turn them into Muslim individuals. We shouldn't have feelings of distaste for them or intolerance. Because they're potential Muslim. Education is one of the most important areas that Muslims have to address. And while our objective, our final objective, is not just to become part of the system that we experience now and that we see, our objective, our final objective, is to create our own Islamic systems, and not only create Islamic systems for Muslims, but to look at all the other people who are sharing this country with us as potential Muslims. And in that long-range process of making America Muslim, all of America Muslim.
0: The media buried this story, and the reason is they didn't like the facts the way they turned out. But a prominent Democrat lawmaker in Minnesota was murdered, which is assassinated, along with her husband. And what didn't get as much attention as I think it deserved is the police found a notebook inside, a handwritten list of 11 websites, not weapons sites, data brokers. 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
5: He planned an ISIS-style attack. I'm Lisa LaSera, Fox News. A New York woman under arrest after federal authorities say she threatened to set off a bomb at the state capitol building.
6: State and federal law enforcement announced the arrest of Jesse Bowie for a plan to kill New York state legislators. U.S. Attorney John Sarcone said Bowie is charged with providing material support to ISIS.
7: This defendant was radicalized online and spread messages of hate and violence.
6: FBI special agent in charge in Albany, Craig Tremoroli, quoted Bowie's intent to take down the building.
8: Kill the senators while they're meeting. I want them to lose a lot of important documents as well.
6: New York Governor Kathy Hochul posted her gratitude on X for the arrest and said at this time there is no other immediate threat in Albany.
5: Fox's Grinnell Scott. Both sides in court today as the attorneys for Carmelo Anthony, the black teen convicted of stabbing a white teen to death at a track meet last year, asked for a new trial. The prosecutor telling the court he and the defense agreed to hold back character evidence during the trial to avoid inflaming the case, already boiling over with racial tensions. Federal agents have taken devices belonging to former California Congressman Eric Swalwell in connection with a sexual misconduct investigation against him.
9: A federal search warrant inventory shows investigators seized Eric Swalwell's iPhone and MacBook at 8:25 Saturday night. Sources tell Fox that search happened at the San Francisco airport. And then on Sunday, the FBI seized electronics from Swalwell's home in Washington, D.C. Swalwell was cooperative during the airport encounter on Saturday and was not detained or arrested.
5: Fox's Matt Finn. Swalwell resigned from Congress in April. He has denied allegations of sexual assault and misconduct. State lawmaker Aisha Wahab has won a special election to serve the rest of Swalwell's term, which ends in January. America's listening to Fox News.
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12: A driver is facing criminal charges for the crash that killed two college students, including one from Huntsville, as they rode with fellow members of the cycling team at Tennessee's Milligan University. Braden Rogers graduated from Buckhorn High School in Madison County. Seven others were injured in the crash. As the debate over flock cameras heats up, the mother of Anaya Blanchard speaks out. Angela Harris says the license plate readers were instrumental in solving her daughter's kidnapping and murder. But critics of the cameras have raised privacy concerns, saying the government should not be tracking the movements of innocent citizens. The third Saturday in October this year will feature crimson and orange jerseys on the football field for the first time since 1970. Alabama and Tennessee have a deal to revive the tradition of having both teams wear their home jerseys for the game. I'm Jim Faraday.
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13: There is a marginal risk, a 1 out of 5 on the scale of seeing strong to severe storms this evening into the overnight hours into Friday morning. Lows tonight near 73 degrees. Highs tomorrow near 93 degrees. And most of those storms should push into our southern tier of counties by Friday afternoon. From the WBRC First Alert Weather Center, I'm Mickey Ferguson on your side.
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0: 1989, Sharifa Al-Khatib went on C-SPAN and described the final objective. Islamic systems, all of America, Muslim. That was 36 years ago, 36, 37. In 2026, that plan appears to be right on schedule. A Muslim scholar posted a video to social media. He's not a fringe voice or an anonymous provocateur. He presents himself as an educator and a serious practitioner of Islam. He describes calmly and in detail what he calls the calculated path to an Islamic America. Not a pluralistic America that includes Islam. Not a multicultural America where Islam is one tradition among many. An Islamic America. He lays out the methodology with specificity. He's not angry. He's not ranting. He's not provoking. He is explaining a plan. Listen to what he says and believe him.
1: One day you're going to be the president of the United States of America. No one, going Michael Ali, who can stop you from becoming a president. Dream big. Have a vision. Because if Barack Hussein Obama can be a president, Suhaib Jawad cannot be a president? Tell me. He's going to be a president. He's talking about that the Muslims will take over Mecca. They used to laugh at him. What happened? What is Mecca now? What is it? It's coming. Change is coming to America. And what is Allah telling us? Kuntum khayra ummatin. You are the best of nations. You're better than everybody else. That's what Allah is saying. Let's work towards that. Let's work towards a Muslim mayor. Next election that comes in, nominate people for the school board of education. Next election that comes here, nominate people for the local township. Begin the demographics change. People converted. There's a big, huge conversion going on in this country. Where are the converts? They just convert and they're gone in the wilderness. The other thing, children. Muslims have the highest population. Average, they did this, Pew Foundation did a research study, Pew Foundation, and they said that Muslim household average is 3.4 child per family. The white American has one child per family. We're already beating the march. Because these are voters. These are not just babies being born in hospitals. These are voters. That's the way a politician looks at it. We have to change the framework and start looking at things from a different lens, different angle for future.
0: Zoran Mamdani is the new mayor of New York City. You knew that. He's a Muslim. He's a Democrat socialist. And there is a pattern of statements, things he has said on the record, positions he's taken, claims he has made, that a website, that a Twitter handle called Wall Street Apes assembled into a montage. And Charlie Kirk provided context, an explanation of what he calls taqiyya, the theological permission recognized in certain schools of Islamic jurisprudence to deceive non-believers when it serves the advancement of the faith. Whether you find that framing fair or not, the Mamdani montage speaks for itself. Here it is.
2: I want to say it very clearly. I will not defund the police.
3: I am in favor of defunding the police.
4: I want to speak to the memory of my aunt who stopped taking the subway after September 11th because she did not feel safe in her hijab.
5: I was speaking about Zerafui, my father's cousin.
6: I don't really have opinions about the future of Hamas and Israel beyond the question of justice and safety.
7: The struggle for Palestinian liberation was at the core of my politics and continues to be.
8: I am not, and nor have I ever, called for the legalization of prostitution.
9: You support decriminalizing prostitution?
8: Yes.
10: My fundamental belief that sex work is work.
11: I would be happy to work with the president and the administration.
12: What we need to be doing here in our city is to end the chapter of collaboration between City Hall and the federal government.
13: I don't believe that the role of the mayor is to police speech.
14: There are consequences for speaking up in favor of apartheid.
15: What Zoran Mamdani is doing is lying, and Muslims are allowed to lie to further the initiative of Islam around the world. And nobody is better to explain this than Charlie Kirk. Here it is.
16: In Islam, in the verses, you are allowed to lie, you're allowed to deceive in front of God as long as it advances the aims and goals of Islam. Foreign concept to those of us as Christians. Because what is the ultimate value claim of Christianity? It is truth. Because our Lord and Savior is truth, and truth became flesh. At the top of all of it, it is truth. In Islam, it is not truth. Truth is not the ultimate Islamic value. It's not. It's power. It's domination. Subjugation. Conquer. Conquest. You see, we are called to make disciples of all nations by winning them over, by converting them, with songs, praise, teaching, scripture, prayer. Islam is taking over by force. There's a reason why it is a religion of the sword.
0: This one is from 2014. Bill Maher, you know who he is, not exactly a conservative, but doing some of the best work out there right now to expose what the radical left is up to. This guy is not a conservative, not a religious traditionalist, not someone who appears on this program side of the political ledger very often. Now, we do quote him often, but not as someone who shares our core values. He sat down 2014 with Charlie Rose, and he said something that earned him the label of being an Islamophobe from the very left that has for years celebrated him. He said, Islam is not like other religions. He says it plainly, without apology, and he supported the claim with specifics. What's remarkable is that everything he described in 2014 has not only become more visible and more documented in the 11 years since. Here's Bill Maher, 2014.
17: Would you come to this table and have a debate about this with a moderate Muslim?
18: Find one, yes. Find one. TV the other day, and he said something along the order of, he said, the people in ISIS are, I said, I'm about as Islamic as they are, you know, distancing the vast numbers Islamic people around the world from it. That's just not true.
17: It is true.
18: It is not true, Charlie. There is a connecting tissue between...
17: Behind every Muslim is a future member of some radical...
18: Let me finish.
19: How many of you agree that the punishments described in the Quran and the Sunnah, whether it is death, whether it is stoning for adultery, whatever it is, if it is from Allah and His Messenger, that is the best punishment ever possible for humankind. And that is what we should apply in the world. Who agrees with that? Allahu Akbar. Are you all radical extremists?
18: There are illiberal beliefs that are held by vast numbers of Muslim people that I don't think...
17: Vast number of Christians, too.
18: No, that's not true. Not true.
19: They always can come with the same accusations. This speaker supports death penalty for homosexuals. This speaker supports death penalty for this crime or this crime or that. He is homophobic. They subjugate women, etc., etc., etc. It's the same old stuff coming all the time. And we always try to tell them, that, look, it's not that speaker that we're inviting who has these extreme radical views, as you say. These are general views that every Muslim actually has. Every Muslim believes in these things. Just because they're not telling you about it, or just because they're not out there in the media, doesn't mean they don't believe in that.
18: Vast numbers of Christians do not believe that if you leave the Christian religion, you should be killed for it. Vast numbers of Christians do not treat women as second-class citizens.
19: How many of you agree that men and women should sit separate? Please raise your hands.
18: Vast numbers of Christians.
17: I agree with that.
18: Do not believe that if you draw a picture of Jesus Christ, you should get killed for it. But most Muslim people in the world do condone violence.
20: She was 12, I was 30, but anyway...
21: It was wonderful to have you, Mr. President.
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25: A busy weather pattern setting up across parts of the country. Showers and thunderstorms expected from portions of the mid-Atlantic into the northeast as a frontal boundary pushes eastward. Some storms could produce heavy downpours, localized flooding, and gusty winds. Across the southeast, hot and humid conditions continue with scattered afternoon thunderstorms. High temperatures climbing into the upper 80s and 90s with heat index values running even higher. The Central Plains and Midwest seeing a mix of sunshine and scattered thunderstorms. Out west, much of the region remains warm and dry, although monsoon moisture continues to trigger scattered thunderstorms across Arizona, New Mexico, and parts of the Four Corners region. Localized flash flooding is possible near burn scars. In the Pacific Northwest, conditions remain relatively mild with a mix of clouds and sunshine and only isolated shower activity. Meanwhile, Hurricane Lala continues moving north-northwest over the central Pacific, remaining far from the U.S. mainland, but being monitored by forecasters. That's your national forecast. I'm Monica Nelson.
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0: More recently, Bill Maher has addressed a specific tension inside the Democrat coalition, the tension between the LGBT constituency that has been a big part of the party and a growing influence. That's where all the sex changes, that's the boys in the girls' locker room, all of that. Well, that is now that the Muslims have grown in power within the Democrat Party, they don't want to make nice with the LGBTQ plus community. And so Maher asks the question the party refuses to answer, because remember, we're a big tent here. Just so happens that some people in the big tent might want to kill the other people in the big tent. Are we going to throw gay people under the bus for Muslims? He wants a real answer. And he doesn't have one. Here's Bill Maher.
1: Weeks ago, a liberal Democrat named Melissa Chaudhry, running for Congress in Seattle, was asked why, among the many progressive causes listed on her website, LGBT rights was conspicuously absent. Because, she said, a lot of Muslims do not feel that way, unfortunately. Now, here's where liberal sphincters just tightened. Because they heard the word Muslim and have been brainwashed into thinking, oh, some Islamophobic bullshit is coming now. No, just facts and a little honesty to the people who see everything as oppressor versus oppressed, but can't see who actually does a lot of oppressing. So let me ask, is this the progressive policy now? Is Ms. Chaudhry right? We throw gay people under the bus anytime it clashes with what makes Muslims uncomfortable?
0: We've talked about this story over the years. It hit the news a week or two ago. The Department of Justice announced criminal charges against 11 people over an extensive marriage, extensive marriage fraud scheme. It involved more than 1,000, quote, sham marriages between Chinese nationals and U.S. citizens. Attorney General Todd Blanche said that this is one of the largest marriage fraud prosecutions in U.S. history. It's a 21-page indictment. The story comes from ABC 7, New York City.
2: Federal prosecutors say the photos were as bogus as the marriages they claimed to depict. American citizens who were paid thousands of dollars to marry Chinese citizens who wanted to obtain green cards to become American citizens. What justice officials described as a sweeping fraud scheme that resulted in hundreds of sham marriages.
3: The defendants made enormous sums of money for themselves. We believe this network took in tens of millions of dollars over its decade-long operation, making it one of the largest marriage fraud prosecutions in U.S. history.
2: The indictment charges 11 people from the metropolitan area with various roles in the alleged scheme. Foreign nationals paid facilitators as much as approximately $100,000 for assistance in obtaining a sham marriage and applying for a green card. In some cases, these sham wedding ceremonies were held at nearby restaurants where the foreign nationals and United States citizens changed into traditional Chinese wedding attire to create the appearance of a legitimate wedding. For their roles, the Americans were each allegedly paid $30,000. And prosecutors say the marriages included an odd prenuptial clause stipulating that the husband and wife would live separate lives and have nothing to do with one another.
3: And once a foreign national obtained a green card, they arranged for a divorce.
2: Defendants were scheduled to be arraigned in federal court in White Plains. And the investigation now focuses on the Chinese nationals already in the U.S.
4: I expect that there will be more work, whether that's civil, where you're pulling their immigration status and deporting them, or criminal, depending on the circumstances and the proof that we have.
0: People get mad at me when I say this, but it's true, so I'm going to say it again. Stacey Abrams is a genius. She has made Lord knows how much money being a victim. She runs for office. She has a political action committee. They get paid a bunch of money. She lives high on the hog,
5: obviously.
0: She ain't missed a meal in a while. which caused her to sweat all the time, which is awkward. She claims she won the statewide election in Georgia before Trump did in 2020. What was that, 2018 that happened? She still claims to this day she won the elections. And she manages to get rich running for office even though she doesn't win. Politics has become entertainment. It's become big business. But here she is with Kamala Harris. And I'll just let you have this one on your own.
5: And, you know, and now we're obviously in a place where, especially the Calais decision being the most recent example, where they are not only rolling back these rights, they have essentially, with the Calais decision, backdoored racism through an argument about politics and have essentially reinstated a Jim Crow system in America.
0: There's a theory making its way through Democrat circles about why Kamala Harris lost. The theory is that she was too restrained, too careful, too unwilling to go after Donald Trump in a way that cut through the noise. She needed more edge. Oh, okay. She wasn't crazy enough. Here she is with Stacey Abrams. Sorry,
5: Stacey. I'll tell you, I think we've got to be ruthless. and by that I don't mean the way they are. It's not cruel, but we have to be uncompromising, and we have to understand that we're going to have to toughen up a bit around really being focused on results and not sitting around waiting for Republicans to have an epiphany. Because, you know, people's rent can't wait for that. People's health care affordability can't wait for that. Being able to afford childcare can't wait for that. And so, you know, I think there are some things that we need to do that are just about our attitude about these things. You know, when I was growing up, oh, you got an attitude? Well, actually, I am advocating for having an attitude.
6: Well, look, in the South, we call it being nice nasty.
0: Now, they're saying Kamala Harris didn't go far enough. She spent the entire campaign calling Donald Trump a fascist. Every day, she called him a fascist. But that wasn't enough, apparently. She needed to go more crazy. She needed to be even crazier.
5: The part of the pain of this moment, Stacey, is these so-called leaders who are pushing this narrative about who is a legitimate American citizen among American citizens. This blood and soil narrative that's being pushed at the highest levels of our government. To suggest that, you know, once again, to hearken back to times when it was explicit that there was a hierarchy among Americans and who was superior and who was inferior, all citizens. And that's what's happening right now.
7: Ladies and gentlemen, Elvis has left the building. Thank you and good night.
0: I'll tell you something. 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
9: Hey there, I'm Jason Alexander, and this is my dear friend, Peter Tilden.
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9: Mm-hmm, because we had two things in common. 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
11: No, we don't. 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
11: 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Jerry Seinfeld wondered why they refused to make the stall door go all the way to the floor in a public bathroom, but he didn't get an answer. 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
14: Dump a bomb plot at the New York State Capitol. I'm Lisa Lacera, Fox News. Authorities say Jessica Bowie had been under surveillance for over a month as she communicated with at least one confidential informant who was pretending to work for ISIS.
15: She's charged with one count of 18 U.S.C. 2339B, attempting to provide material support or resources to a designated foreign terrorist organization.
14: Assistant U.S. Attorney John Sarcone. Court documents say Bowie converted to Islam about 5 years ago and plotted the attack because she believed the state was passing laws that were offensive to her religion. The FBI says she planned to leave the country, but said she planned to return to attack the White House or Times Square on New Year's Eve. The prosecution and defense in the Carmelo Anthony case in court today as his lawyers petitioned for a retrial. Anthony was convicted earlier this summer of killing a fellow teenager at a Texas track meet last year. The person Philadelphia officials say has been terrorizing people in a scary movie mask has been identified.
16: Philadelphia DA Larry Krasner said the man behind

0: the aircraft carrier USS Lincoln, which has been deployed there for 270 days. The Lincoln's on its way back to its home port of San Diego after reports of supply shortages and morale issues. 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
1: Nearly 40,000 bottles of Clear Eyes Maximum Itchy Eye Relief Eye Drops are being recalled nationwide after concerns about possible contamination. According to the FDA, manufacturer Prestige Brand Holdings is voluntarily recalling all the bottles because of a lack of assurance the product remains sterile. The agency has classified the action as a Class 2 recall, meaning use of the product could cause temporary or medically reversible health effects. Anyone with the recalled eye drops are urged to stop using them and check FDA recall information for details. President Trump says interest rates need to come down. Speaking to reporters at the White House, he said he liked Federal Reserve Chairman Kevin Warsh, but his hands are tied due to the Board of Governors, which he called political.
2: Every time we do great, we announce great numbers, the interest rates go up. And they go up because they want to stop inflation. They should go down because the country's strong.
1: He says he thinks the U.S. should have lower interest rates than other countries, like Switzerland.
2: You know, in the old days, we used to pay the lowest interest rate, no matter how we were doing, because we sort of generate for the whole world.
1: He went on to say he's a big proponent of Bitcoin and crypto, and he wants to make sure America does remain the leader in the digital currencies and maintain its technological dominance.
2: New financial technologies are extending this American dominance into the 21st century, and that's why we're focused on creating a clear regulatory framework.
1: He says the U.S. continues to lead the way.
2: We're ensuring that America remains the undisputed leader, not only in Bitcoin and crypto, but also technologies like prediction markets, artificial intelligence, and much more, and we're leading in every single one.
1: Walmart beat quarterly sales estimates and raised its outlook for the year. The numbers out show the retail giant saw revenue up 5.9%.
3: My name is Peter Parker. I have something to tell you that's going to sound crazy.
1: Spider-Man expected to rule the box office for a fourth weekend. Spider-Man Brand New Day is projected to make another $40 million. I'm Monica Nelson with your consumer and business news.
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10: There is a marginal risk, a 1 out of 5 on the scale of seeing strong to severe storms this evening into the overnight hours into Friday morning. Lows tonight near 73 degrees. Highs tomorrow near 93 degrees. And most of those storms should push into our southern tier of counties by Friday afternoon. From the WBRC First Alert Weather Center, I'm Mickey Ferguson on your side.
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Let's have some fun on a Thursday, a fantastic Thursday, and I am so unreasonably excited for tonight's show. First, today is a huge milestone in American history, in world history, and I'll talk about that in just a moment. Someone pointed out that I never did get to the rich kid.

0: 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I'm running Arcadia City Council District 3, Public Safety, Transportation, Homeless Issue, all are my priority. 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
1: Please support and vote me. This is Aileen Wayne.I'm not kidding. That's a real ad. Obviously, that's hilarious because I'm inappropriate. But if we have to cry together, that's Eric Swalwell. That's Aileen Wang. How many scientists? Oh, we just had one. I believe he was from Stanford. Hopped on a plane, flew over to China, and gave speeches in a university thatAmericans are banned from giving speeches in because they work with the United States military. How many? Do you think it's just Irene? It's not. It's deeper than Irene Rang. It's Eric Swalwell. It's how many people at the FBI? Think about this. What is the number? I think the number is 35,000. That might be wrong, which is staggering.35,000 employees at the FBI. That's rough. But let's say it's 35,000. All right. Well, a lot of those are going to be people who don't have access to critical information. But I think we know a lot of those are people who do. So let's narrow that way down. And let's say there's 5,000 men who have access to critical information, national security information inside the FBI. Now,think any of those men have been at a hotel out of town on a work trip before? Maybe a comely young Chinese woman comes up. Hey, want to buy me some egg rolls? How many people inside the United States of America are working with the communist Chinese government? I'm not going to get off of this. I'm not letting it go because I'm worried. I think we're exposed. There. Speaking of the FBI, that actually leads me perfectly. I didn't even do that on purpose. That leads me perfectly into this Operation Round River that I already talked about briefly, but we have to hit on this because I think it'll be pretty revealing for how the media works, intelligence agencies. Before we do that, speaking of the Chinese, you know what else they do? Remember when I told you, remember we talked about this? China has a mission, one of their missions,is they're trying to gather information on every American citizen, everybody, not just FBI people or Eric Swalwell or Irene Rang, all people. They want your information. So they have hacking networks out there that are working day and night to get your information. 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Keep on a rockin' me,
2: baby. Fox News, I'm Tom Graham. Sailors aboard the USS Abraham Lincoln are heading home after their deployment was repeatedly extended following the start of the conflict with Iran.
3: They're being replaced in the Arabian Sea by the USS George Washington after a deployment that lasted 9 months instead of an expected 6, leading to complaints about quality of life and food aboard.
2: Fox's Peter Ducey, the aircraft carrier, is expected to take more than a month to get back to the U.S. The FBI says they stopped a plot to bomb the New York State Capitol in Albany. They claim Jessica Bowie also pledged allegiance to ISIS.
4: As alleged, this defendant was radicalized online and spread messages of hate and violence.
2: John Sarcone is an assistant attorney for the Northern District of New York. He says she attempted to buy explosives from FBI informants. 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
6: A driver is facing criminal charges for the crash that killed two college students, including one from Huntsville, as they rode with fellow members of the cycling team at Tennessee's Milligan University. Braden Rogers graduated from Buckhorn High School in Madison County. Seven others were injured in the crash. As the debate over flock cameras heats up, the mother of Anaya Blanchard speaks out. Angela Harris says the license plate readers were instrumental in solving her daughter's kidnapping and murder. But critics of the cameras have raised privacy concerns, saying the government should not be tracking the movements of innocent citizens. The third Saturday in October this year will feature crimson and orange jerseys on the football field for the first time since 1970. Alabama and Tennessee have a deal to revive the tradition of having both teams wear their home jerseys for the game. I'm Jim Faraday.
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9: Daphne Caruana Galizia was a Maltese investigative journalist and blogger who spent her life fighting for truth, justice, and decency in a country overrun by corruption. 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
9: 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My name is Manuel De Lilla, former political operative turned journalist.
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15: There is a marginal risk of 1 out of 5 on the scale of seeing strong to severe storms this evening into the overnight hours into Friday morning. Lows tonight near 73 degrees. Highs tomorrow near 93 degrees. And most of those storms should push into our southern tier of counties by Friday afternoon. From the WBRC First Alert Weather Center, I'm Mickey Ferguson on your side.
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1: He says the police are his friends.
0: But out of nowhere, he goes from star witness to prime suspect.
1: And then that's it. They turn on him.
0: The system is hungry for a conviction. Lee Harris is sentenced to 90 years.
2: I get 90 years for killing somebody I have never seen.
0: Behind bars, Lee finds an unlikely ally in his cellie, Robert. The pair are like chalk and cheese. There's no way their paths would ever cross on the outside. But as a fellow inmate, Robert sees through the lies and vows to do the unthinkable. Clear Lee's name.
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27: There is a marginal risk, a 1 out of 5 on the scale of seeing strong to severe storms this evening into the overnight hours into Friday morning. Lows tonight near 73 degrees. Highs tomorrow near 93 degrees. And most of those storms should push into our southern tier of counties by Friday afternoon. From the WBRC First Alert Weather Center, I'm Mickey Ferguson on your side.
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0: Doesn't sound like she wants to. That's the problem. Let's do some emails. Next.

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1: Fox News, I'm Ann Carrick. Federal agents seized electronic devices from former California Congressman Eric Swalwell at an airport in San Francisco and searched his home in Washington, D.C. Fox's Matt Finn.
2: Sources tell Fox this is part of the ongoing federal probe, possibly in relation to sexual misconduct allegations. Swalwell was cooperative during the airport encounter on Saturday and was not detained or arrested. The FBI is not commenting on this matter. Swalwell faces multiple allegations of sexual assault from several women.
1: Swalwell denies the allegations. Nancy Kissinger, wife of late former Secretary of State Henry Kissinger, died today at her home in South Kent, Connecticut. She was 92. Kissinger frequently accompanied her husband on diplomatic missions who served under the Nixon and Ford administrations. He died in November of 2023 at age 100. 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
4: A driver is facing criminal charges for the crash that killed 2 college students, including one from Huntsville, as they rode with fellow members of the cycling team at Tennessee's Milligan University. Braden Rogers graduated from Buckhorn High School in Madison County. 7 others were injured in the crash. As the debate over flock cameras heats up, the mother of Anaya Blanchard speaks out. Angela Harris says the license plate readers were instrumental in solving her daughter's kidnapping and murder. But critics of the cameras have raised privacy concerns, saying the government should not be tracking the movements of innocent citizens. The third Saturday in October this year will feature crimson and orange jerseys on the football field for the first time since 1970. Alabama and Tennessee have a deal to revive the tradition of having both teams wear their home jerseys for the game. I'm Jim Faraday.
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20: There is a marginal risk of 1 out of 5 on the scale of seeing strong to severe storms this evening into the overnight hours into Friday morning. Lows tonight near 73 degrees. Highs tomorrow near 93 degrees. And most of those storms should push into our southern tier of counties by Friday afternoon. From the WBRC First Alert Weather Center, I'm Mickey Ferguson on your side.
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2: A plot to bomb the New York State Capitol. I'm Lisa Lacerra, Fox News. The FBI and U.S. Attorney's Office for the Northern District say 35-year-old Jessica Bowie of Albany faces federal terrorism charges after she planned to set off explosives at the state capitol in an ISIS-style attack.
3: Bowie was seen repeatedly walking around the state house five times and taking pictures, and she went inside, they say, to surveil it. Prosecutors say Bowie bought items to build a bomb at a nearby Home Depot, including getting nails, and she planned to put the bomb inside a DoorDash bag.
2: Fox's Eric Shawn. Prosecutors say they were watching Bowie for about a month. They say she asked for lessons from an informant on how to build a bomb and scoped out security measures while in contact with multiple informants who were pretending to work for ISIS. Sailors aboard the aircraft carrier USS Lincoln heading home to San Diego.
4: They're being replaced in the Arabian Sea by the USS George Washington after a deployment that lasted 9 months instead of an expected six, leading to complaints about quality of life and food aboard.
2: Fox's Peter Ducey at the White House. War Secretary Pete Hegseth has said those reports were misrepresented. Federal investigators releasing new details following yesterday's deadly collision between a Pennsylvania police helicopter and a small plane.
5: Investigators say the pilot of a Cessna plane began flying erratically as it approached a Pennsylvania State Police helicopter at a small airport near Carlisle, about 110 miles northwest of Philadelphia.
6: Suddenly increased its pitch. Severe nose up, did a left turn, leveled off again, and then flew into the back of the helicopter.
5: Aaron McCarter of the National Transportation Safety Board adds the two pilots in the helicopter survived the crash and appear to be recovering. The pilot of the plane was killed. He's been identified as Paul Sokolowski of Hershey. The NTSB says the investigation...
2: Fox's Tom Graham.
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10: There is a marginal risk, a 1 out of 5 on the scale of seeing strong to severe storms this evening into the overnight hours into Friday morning. Lows tonight near 73 degrees. Highs tomorrow near 93 degrees. And most of those storms should push into our southern tier of counties by Friday afternoon. From the WBRC First Alert Weather Center, I'm Mickey Ferguson on your side.
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2: 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Coldness and heartlessness are undermining today's suspense movies. The end. Don't go see it. 0 stars.
0: As well as from all the citizen critics out there.
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3: This is in German. Do not buy unless you speak German. As you can tell from this review, I speak English and not German.
2: Because we won the war.
3: Well,
1: and some pretty useless tips.
0: Oh, it has wall-to-wall profanity and vulgar language.
4: Can't you just make a movie about mobsters where they don't swear?
0: We'll uncover some startling truths. September 11th was still more than a week away.
4: He claiming Mr. Rogers had something to do with 9/11?
3: I think he's not claiming it. I think he's about to prove it, Greg.
0: We'll go on a journey of self-discovery.
4: Night of the Comet is one of the greatest movies.
2: Yeah. Well,
3: no, it's not, but...
4: I immediately back off this.
0: And confront our own shameful opinions.
4: Why should the pros who get, at least they get paid for it? I know, I want to do this for free. Like, my opinion on, what was that band that I really got out in front of?
0: The New Radicals.
4: The New Radicals. Yeah, I was like, I think this guy's like the next Stevie Wonder.
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6: There is a marginal risk of 1 out of 5 on the scale of seeing strong to severe storms this evening into the overnight hours into Friday morning. Lows tonight near 73 degrees. Highs tomorrow near 93 degrees. And most of those storms should push into our southern tier of counties by Friday afternoon. From the WBRC First Alert Weather Center, I'm Mickey Ferguson on your side.
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5: An ISIS-style plot. I'm Lisa Lacera, Fox News. An Albany, New York woman under arrest in what authorities say was a plan to kill state lawmakers by setting off a bomb at the state capitol. Federal authorities say 35-year-old Jessica Bowie is facing federal terrorism charges. She'd been under surveillance for more than a month as she communicated with a confidential informant posing as an ISIS facilitator.
6: As alleged, this defendant was radicalized online and spread messages of hate and violence against the American people.
5: Assistant U.S. Attorney for the Northern District of New York, John Sarcone. Authorities say Bowie planned to flee the country after the bombing, but said she would be willing to return to launch more attacks on the White House or in Times Square on New Year's Eve. The Texas prosecutor who oversaw the conviction of black teenager Carmelo Anthony in a deadly stabbing of Austin Metcalf, who was wife at a track meet last year, said both sides agreed to hold back evidence that risked inflaming the racially charged case as the defense seeks a new trial.
7: Prosecutors say that Anthony had a history of getting into fights, was obsessed with knives and guns, and fantasized about stabbing someone. In one text message to his girlfriend, Anthony said, "When I stab somebody, I'm going to lick their blood off the blade." In court, defense attorneys also shared a long list of what they say are examples of Austin Metcalf bullying minority students, being physically violent and using racist language.
5: Fox's Garrett Tenney in McKinney, Texas. The hearing set to continue tomorrow. It's not clear when the judge will rule. A charter plane with eight people on board crashed near a remote radar site in western Alaska. There's no information on the status of the two pilots or the six passengers. Two former organizers of Hong Kong's decades-old vigil in remembrance of the 1989 Tiananmen Square crackdown have been convicted in a national security case. 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
11: There is a marginal risk, a 1 out of 5 on the scale of seeing strong to severe storms this evening into the overnight hours into Friday morning. Lows tonight near 73 degrees. Highs tomorrow near 93 degrees. And most of those storms should push into our southern tier of counties by Friday afternoon. From the WBRC First Alert Weather Center, I'm Mickey Ferguson on your side.
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0: Handcuffs were taken off. He changed into civilian clothing, and he and three others were driven to a local mall. They were told they could wander the stores and were asked to return to a designated meeting spot. Hours later, all the inmates came back, except Lester Eubanks, and he hasn't been seen since.
1: He had a full plan. The guy had a plan.
2: I was just astounded that this could actually happen.
0: There were many years when it seemed like no one was even looking for Lester. But recently, his whereabouts have become the focus of the U.S. Marshals Service, the federal agents who track fugitives. The case is testing the marshals.
3: Those nine lives are running out, and we're going to catch up with Lester.
0: And is being urged on by those hurt most by Lester's crime.
4: He's had enough free time. He confessed to the crime, and his time is up.
0: I'm Sunny Hostin with ABC News. Over the past year, a team from the ABC News investigative unit joined the search for Lester Eubanks. They uncovered new leads, possible sightings, and at every turn found resistance from those who want Lester Eubanks to be forgotten. What they've uncovered is a case that's about more than murder. It's about family loyalty, a life on the run, and a first-hand look at how the U.S. Marshals are trying to solve one of the oldest fugitive cases in American history. Now they may be closer than ever. From ABC News.
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0: Normal is broken, common sense is weird, so we're here to help you transform your life. 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I'm Dave Ramsey, Jade Washall, number one best-selling author, Ramsey Personality, is my co-host today. Chris is in Phoenix. Hey, Chris, how are you?
1: Hey, I'm doing good, and you?
0: Better than I deserve. What's up?
1: Hey, so I'm in a deep situation. So this is kind of a serious thing with me and my family right now. So I have a mother, single mother. I have three other siblings. We are from Wisconsin, and my mom, she does pretty good financially. She's a doctor, but she wanted all of us to go to college. With us going to college, she took out multiple Parent PLUS loans in order for us to go to school. She moved us out to Arizona. So she kind of took care of us, like paid for, you know, my rent for 2 years while I was in school, graduated. Now I'm in a good financial position. My mom is in Arizona, and she wanted to purchase a $800,000 home. They won't let her purchase the home because of her income from the Parent PLUS loans that she took out for us, me and my siblings. I'm kind of the more financially responsible one. So she asked me if I could, you know, be a co-signer on her $800,000 mortgage. Keep in mind, I'm only 22 years old. You know, I have my own place, I have my own car. I don't really have much debt outside of, you know, the Parent PLUS loans that I'm helping my mom with. But she's kind of guilt tripping me and saying, hey, out of everything I did for you, this is the least that you can do for me. So it's kind of a fight with the family, an $800,000 mortgage that I'm scared to co-sign because, one, I don't know if I'm ever going to be able to get off of it. And two, I don't. My mom is, she's pretty smart. Like, she's not, like,
0: No, she's not.
2: Well, there's something really important here that can easily be missed, which is just because something turned out okay doesn't mean there wasn't a mistake attached to it. Right? Like, you guys you ended up in college and you guys are okay, but there was still a mistake that she made in co-signing all those loans. Otherwise, she would be able to buy her house no problem and there would be no debt to income ratio issue. So you've got to go to her and

0: say, here's the thing, Mom. I thank you for everything you've done for me, but there's still, co-signing is not a good thing. And the same way that you're having problems because you co-signed, if I co-sign for you, I'm signing up for the same set of problems. I'd rather do this, and I'd rather you find a way to do this in a way that there's no mistake attached to it.
1: Agreed.
2: Got it.
1: Yeah. But she's not going to accept that because she's already gone into travel agent for guilt trip modes. But
2: oh, my goodness. Yeah, it's been bad.
1: Yeah. So let me ask you, how much Parent PLUS loans did she take out in total? Do you have any idea?
2: For me, all four of my siblings, probably around $200,000.
1: Okay. And you said she's a doctor.
2: She's a doctor, yes.
1: And what does she make?
2: She probably makes around that, I would say around $160,000.
1: Okay. All right. So I'm going to gift her a Total Money Makeover book from me and a year's subscription to the Every Dollar app, and suggest that she decide starting today that she become financially responsible for the first time in her life, because what she did was very irresponsible. It was stupid. Okay?
2: Mm-hmm.
1: What she did was stupid. It was of good heart.
0: Mm-hmm.
1: And she was intending good things, and she was putting herself on the line for her children, which sounds like a good warrior princess single mom. I appreciate all of that. But then to turn around and ask a 22-year-old to help you buy a $1 million house, you ought to be ashamed of yourself, lady.
2: Right.
1: That's ridiculous. Okay?
2: Right.
1: And as a dad of children that are grown, they're not children anymore, adults, generation two, that are responsible, I would never do that to people that I love.
2: Right.
1: And it's just wrong. Okay, so no, you don't get to buy a house, because instead you chose, Dr. Lady, to go into debt to send your kids to school. I don't agree with your decision. I agree with your motives. Your motive was sweet and kind and noble, but your decision was stupid, and now you have to work your way out of stupid so you can buy a house. So for the next 2 years, you get to live on $60,000 and put $100,000 on $200,000 worth of student loans for 2 years, and they go away. Boom. And then you have a life instead of screwing up your own kid's life that you set out to help originally. Now you want to screw it up. So that's my message to her. You can play this for her. Quit guilt-tripping your kids. Suck it up, buttercup, and clean up your mess. Instead of dumping it on your 22-year-old.
0: Yeah, that's right.
1: Now, I love you, Mom. I'm happy for what you did. But that's my message to you from an old grandpa to a soon-to-be, hopefully, old grandma. And you clean up this mess, and then you don't saddle your own children with this. And so here's what's going to happen, though, Chris, okay? She's not going to do any of that, probably. And she's probably not going to accept your no.
0: She's probably going to, you're going to feel blamed.
1: She's going to blame you. Yeah. She's going to be mean. She's going to be nasty. And she's going to get her feelings hurt, because boundaryless people, when you put up a boundary, always resist the boundary 100% of the time.
0: Well, and she's saddling her responsibility in the deal on you.
1: Yeah. You didn't sign up for this. She did. You didn't ask her to. She did. So you're set free, my brother. Do not do this. Whatever you do. But also, do not expect it to come without consequences of her whining and rolling around on the floor, foaming at the mouth, or whatever it is she's going to do, okay?
2: Right. And my siblings are also, it's like a whole family thing.
1: Well, I'll tell your siblings to bite it. You know, they don't get a vote anymore. You're like a free 22-year-old man that gets to do what he wants to do with his life. You are not required to do this. And your siblings, by the way, are irresponsible too. Hello?
2: Mm-hmm.
1: Which also nullifies their vote.
0: But and here's the other part of this. You're young, and the more that you establish your boundaries in this way, and the more that you draw a line in the sand and say, I'm not going to participate in behaviors that I know are stupid choices financially, over time, the less you'll be pulled into that orbit of stupidity.
1: Here's the message you're delivering while you're doing this, and you didn't even mean to. The unintended consequence is your sibling's wife now knows she can't call you for money.
0: Right.
1: Because Chris has got one big answer. It's that magic ancient word. It sets you free. No. No one says the word anymore. It's ancient. It's a sound that has disappeared from our culture. You're not allowed to say it anymore. But I've taught people all the time, be defiant, not compliant. The answer is no. You press your tongue towards the roof of your mouth. You release, make a kissing motion.
0: Yes.
1: No. That's how it looks. That's how it sounds. That's an interesting word. We don't hear it much anymore. You're not allowed to say it to people because you get labeled all these things. If you say, no, that's foolish. No, that's wrong. No, that violates my ethics and my values. No, I'm not going to do that. No, that's not helpful. No, at the end of this story, we'll all be pissed if we do this. So no, because that's what's going to happen. You're going to get married and have a kid, and you're not going to be able to buy a house because you're co-signed to your mother, who's still going to be chained to Parent PLUS loans and an $800,000 mortgage and can't get you off because she can't refinance it. And then probably the house is going to get run down and can't even get sold because she can't keep it up. Because this is a pattern, dude. This is what's, you know, there's nothing good going to come of this. Please endure the pain of everyone not liking your answer, because 10 years from now, they'll be happy you answered this way.
0: The kids call it standing on business.
1: Oh, there you go.
0: Yes, stand on business.
1: All right, there we go. What's the one that Deloney says? He says, accept regret more than... Oh, boy,
0: I'm not going
1: to
0: get it.
1: Because I can't make it come to my head either, but it's perfect for this. But anyway, we'll remember it later.
0: Guilt over resentment.
1: Guilt over resentment. You'll be resentful later.
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1: resentful
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1: Later.
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0: Lucy's in Charlotte. Hi, Lucy. How are you?
1: Hi, good. Thanks for taking my call. Hi, Jade. Hi, Dave.
0: How can we help?
1: So I was hoping that you can help settle a debate between my husband and I. And by debate, I mean more me making fun of him for this. But I'll let you know it is.
0: Oh, good. We get to make fun of him.
1: He's scared. So we got married in January. We've combined our finances, so we have a joint checking account.
0: How old are you guys?
1: I'm 34 and he's 35.
0: Okay. All right.
1: And we are very blessed to be financially stable. I pay my phone bill from our joint checking account. It's prepaid. It's great. He and his three siblings, they are still on his parents' phone bill that his parents pay.
0: That's sweet.
1: He says if it's not broke, don't fix it. And I just think this is crazy.
0: It's broke. It's broke. You're a 35-year-old man. You should have been off your cell phone, your parents' cell phone plan 10 years ago.
1: Yeah.
0: Yes, you should make fun of him at length.
1: Okay, this is exactly what I thought.
0: Does his mommy fold his underwear, too? I mean.
1: Surprisingly not. This is the only thing that I just think it's crazy, and he thinks it's normal. So.
0: No, it's not normal. It's not normal. It's more normal than it should be, but normal kind of sucks in our culture. We've gotten people all confused about, you know, we got 35-year-olds living in their mother's basement still playing, Call of Duty because they've actually figured out what duty is. And so, it's crazy. So
2: He hasn't paid the bill in 15 or 20 years. He's never paid the bill. So he probably wasn't even thinking about it. Let's be fair there. He probably wasn't even thinking about it. Then you brought it up. That was his opportunity to go, you know what? I forgot about this. You're right. I should.
0: A grown man and stuff now. I should pay my own bills and stuff now.
2: Yes.
0: Because that's what adults do and stuff now. Wow.
1: Yeah, and it wasn't ever.
0: You're fun.
1: An issue.
0: That's fun. Just... Yes, we should all make fun of him. On behalf of all the 35-year-old mama's boys out there, we should make fun of him.
1: Okay.
0: Mercilessly. Mercilessly. Yeah, you win, Lucy. Yeah. You win. Touchdown.
2: That's funny.
0: It is very funny, and it's cute, and, you know, we'll have some fun with it. But it does bring up something that, I mean, we did a show yesterday on real estate. And the number of single ladies buying a home is now three times the percentage of single men buying a home for the first time in history.
2: Which is interesting because women tend to earn less dollars.
0: In general, yes. Not always, but they also tend to want to make a, quote, home, so to speak, a nest. And... but what we're seeing is that we've got, it's the numbers vary depending on who you read and who you believe, but somewhere between 40 and almost 50% of the single males under 30 are living at home still.
2: Well, this goes back to a lot of the content that you were talking about earlier in the year, because there's data that's attributed to that, right?
0: Yeah, well, it's the, there's a couple of things, we're seeing that are causing that. Those guys are not, they don't feel like they are winning in the marketplace for various reasons. And so they are further trapping themselves by being the generation that has sold their soul to DraftKings. The sports betting is through the roof and it's killing them. They're losing like hand over fist. They've made, you know, DraftKings and whoever else just unbelievably billions of dollars in a very short period of time. And that's where the crypto bros live. Because they're swinging for the fence. They don't think they can hit a single and get on base. So everything they do is a desperate move. It's a bet on a football game or a bet on crypto. And that's the only thing that's going to get me out because I can't do slow and steady. It doesn't work for me. I'm too scared. I'm too stuck. I'm too whatever. And I blame mom and dad because, you know, in my 20s, there were times I got married at 22, but in my 20s in college and as a young married person, there were times I was terrified, but it was really good for me. A lot of wonderful things happen out of a healthy desperation. Because I knew if I didn't do it, it wasn't going to get done.
2: Well, that's what I was going to ask. Do you think it's a low expectation of, hey, we don't even expect you to do this? Or do you think the expectation is scaring them and it's like, hey, I don't think I can meet this. I'm not even going to try.
0: Yeah. Well, it goes all the way back to early childhood. Teach your children to do hard things.
2: Yeah.
0: Teach your children to do hard things. And then at some age, early 20s at the latest, like when you come home from college, you can't come home. Be a man, my son.
2: Oh, yeah.
0: Get a place to live. Moms and dads are not doing a 28-year-old favors when they're spending their evenings on binging Netflix. They're betting on sports and, with DraftKings. They're buying crypto. And they're excellent at video games. You have done them no favors. You're a child abuser. Because you've... Who wants to date that guy?
2: And that's the problem. Yeah, that's the problem, too.
0: What father wants his daughter dating that guy?
2: Well,
0: Daddy, he's a dreamer. Oh, God, they're going to live in the basement.
2: You know, I want to see that you can go out and make a life before you add me to your life. You know what I'm saying? Like, I want to see that. I want to see it happen. I want to see that you can get a place.
0: The dictionary is the only place that success comes before work. Everywhere else, work comes before success. And so, moms and dads, an eagle that is not kicked out of the nest pretty quickly becomes a turkey. And so we need to kick the little eaglets out and let them have some terror. Oh, well, it's hard out there. It is not hard out there compared to when you did it, moms and dads. It's the easiest and best time in the history of the world right now. The stock market's freaking booming. Jobs are everywhere. Now, not $150,000 a year jobs for people who got a degree in left-handed puppetry to follow their passion. No, people who actually are working at things that the society needs, it's out there. And if it's not, give them a lawnmower. Run down to Home Depot, buy a leaf blower. Rich people are afraid of leaves. You've got a job instantly. Instantly. It's the sound of success.
2: Facts.
0: You know, get it, baby, get it. So the wussification of America is beyond belief. We have killed a generation of young men by not teaching them how to throw their shoulders back, lean into the harness, and pull something. Now, does that sound like a dad joke? I don't care. I'm observing the socioeconomic data. I'm also talking to the young women who wish there were some more men out there that they could date instead of a mama's boy living in their mother's basement. And it's just ridiculous, you guys. It's out of control. And I got to tell you, I got a whole bunch of good ones. It's not the entire generation. We've got 750 in their 20s working at Ramsey right now.
2: Mm-hmm.
0: And they're incredible. Their eyes are shining. They're passionate. They're talented. And they can balance a checkbook. And they can pay their own light bill and buy their own milk. And, you know, this is Lucy's calls fun, and we can have fun and joke around with her about winning her argument. And yes, he needs to get off cell phone bill. But it kind of points to this whole other rant.
2: Yeah, it does.
0: This whole other issue that we're running into. It's affecting the housing market. Okay? So twice as many women, single, 30-year-olds are buying homes as men, 30-year-olds. First time in history. Why? I don't know. Other than they're maturing emotionally, relationally faster.
2: Mm-hmm.
0: I don't know. And
2: they don't want to wait on someone else to.
0: If they're waiting around, they ain't waiting on the knight.
2: Yeah,
0: in shining armor. Thank you. Because his armor's pretty tarnished because he's been playing video games all day.
2: He needs some WD-40.
0: He needs to get him a little stainless steel, rub that armor, shine that. Golly, you guys, come on. The great news is for you young men that will decide you want to shoulder up, you're going to be so rare that you're going to have your pick of the litter, baby. You got a guy that works and pays his own bills and is walking around and is kind and gentle and has integrity. You can have anything you want out there, man.

0: Here's something most Medicare agents won't say. 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They're tied to a handful of companies, so they're only going to show you what those few sell. 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Chapter helped her switch to a plan for $168. That's over $2,700 a year back in her pocket. And listen, you only get certain windows of time to make this decision. If you miss it, you could be stuck with the wrong plan for an entire year. But here's the good news. Chapter's services are completely free to you. So don't settle for limited options or guess your way through this. Just dial #250 and say Medicare. That's #250 and say Medicare.
1: Fox News, I'm Sue Guzman. Federal agents seizing electronics from former Congressman Eric Swalwell at the San Francisco airport and from his home.
2: Sources tell Fox this is part of the ongoing federal probe, possibly in relation to sexual misconduct allegations. Swalwell was cooperative during the airport encounter on Saturday and was not detained or arrested. The FBI is not commenting on this matter. Swalwell faces multiple allegations of sexual assault from several women.
1: Fox's Matt Finn, police identifying the man behind the Chucky Halloween mask accused of terrorizing people in Philadelphia. Philadelphia DA Larry Krasner.
3: Who's scared now? Who's running now? We have reason to know that Zymer Hughes is trying to avoid a warrant for his arrest on misdemeanor and felony charges.
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6: It's August 2023, a county government meeting in Pennsylvania's Lehigh Valley. A young woman, early 20s, steps up to the mic to speak.
7: My two-month-old son was happily drinking milk from his bottle when he quickly started choking, turned blue, and went limp. My boyfriend transported our son to the changing table as I grabbed an anti-choking device and my boyfriend began assembling it. Two pumps of the device and my son was conscious, gasping for air and coughing up milk.
6: They all went to the ER to make sure the baby was okay.
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7: She stated to my father and mother-in-law that we are young, first-time parents who got frustrated with our baby and violently shook him to make him stop crying. And a confession would only make things easier for us.
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7: I'm a postpartum mom dealing with the grief and the trauma of my son being ripped from my arms. And I'm a mom who lost everything in less than 24 hours due to one doctor's misdiagnosis. Enough is enough.
6: 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The stories they tell form a pattern of parents walking into a Lehigh Valley hospital to get help for a child, only to leave without them. And the same doctor's name kept coming up again and again. A pediatrician.
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6: That's what I wanted to know too. From Serial Productions and the New York Times, I'm Diane Neary. And this is The Preventionist, a story about a doctor and the rise of a powerful field of pediatric medicine.
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10: How's it going, fellow sports fans? It's Andy West. Let's look back on this day in sports history, August 21st. We'll start today way back in 1931. Yankee slugger Babe Ruth becomes the first Major League Baseball player to hit 600 career home runs as the New York Yankees defeat the St. Louis Browns 11-7. Babe Ruth would finish his career with 714 home runs. Jumping way ahead, today in 2007, Garrett Anderson of the Los Angeles Angels drove in a team record 10 runs in an 18-9 rout of the New York Yankees. Anderson hit a grand slam, a three-run homer, a two-run double, and an RBI double to become the 12th player in Major League history to have 10 RBIs in a game. And today in 2016, Kevin Durant scores 30 points and helps the Americans rout Serbia 96-66 for their third straight basketball gold medal. It caps an Olympics in which the U.S. dominated the medal tables, both the gold, 46 of them, and overall totals, 121. The 51 total medal margin over second place China is the largest in a non-boycotted Olympics in nearly a century.
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11: There is a marginal risk, a 1 out of 5 on the scale of seeing strong to severe storms this evening into the overnight hours into Friday morning. Lows tonight near 73 degrees. Highs tomorrow near 93 degrees. And most of those storms should push into our southern tier of counties by Friday afternoon. From the WBRC First Alert Weather Center, I'm Mickey Ferguson on your side.
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0: Scott is in Chicago. Hey, Scott, how are you?
1: Good, sir. How are you doing today?
0: Better than I deserve. What's up?
1: So, as a travel tech, it's really hard to stay on a budget as far as food and staying with decent nutrition. What do you recommend?
0: I'm sorry, the nutrition is the problem or just the impulsiveness?
1: Both. So it's really, I'm not at home, like, except for 2 days out of the month, three days out of the month.
0: Okay.
1: So when it comes to like homemade meals, stuff that has like good, and it's actually good for you and doesn't cost an arm and a leg. Mm-hmm. That's where I'm really struggling when it comes. I'm on baby step number two. I'm under 10 grand left in debt. I'm getting there. Last month I was able to put
0: There's kind of two questions built in, if I'm understanding. Number one is, how do I not go over my allocated amount that I have to spend? And number two is, how do I literally physically create food that's acceptable for a human being to eat while you're on the road? Which, that's really hard, but Jade can help us with that.
2: Yeah, what is your budget? How much can you spend a week?
1: $240 is what my per diem is.
2: That's a lot.
0: You have a per diem. That's wonderful.
2: Yeah. Well, that's wonderful. And you also, because that, you know, that's plenty, I think, for one human being. And then
0: that's
2: the other
0: $1,000 a month.
2: Yeah. If you can't do that, we got other problems.
1: 240. Sorry.
0: For the month or the week?
2: Per week.
1: For the week. For the week.
0: Yeah. 240 times three times four is 1,000.
2: Yeah. It's a lot of money.
1: Yeah.
2: Okay. So tell me, what are you?
1: I tried to take most of that and put it towards the debt, though.
2: So you've cut it down.
0: There's the problem. Okay. So how can we eat for $240 a week or less healthy on the road, Jade?
2: Yeah, I think you need to find healthy meals that are already prepared. If your hotel room doesn't have the little kitchenette where you can do some things on your own, then you're going to the grocery store and you're going to the deli area and you're picking up salads and you're picking up grilled chicken and you're picking up grilled tofu and you're picking up things that were made fresh that day. They're not filled with all, you know,
0: you mean
2: you're not
0: going
2: to... people
0: pick up tofu on purpose?
2: I've done it before.
0: Oh, that's pretty scary.
2: But my point is, you're not going through McDonald's, you're not going to Sonic, you're not going through the drive-thru. You can do something just as quickly. You're just popping in the grocery store, picking up something that's pre-made. What would keep you from doing that, and what has kept you from doing that is the question. Because I think you know that, right? That what I said
1: I
2: is not...
1: I work a minimum of 10 hours a day, often goes to the 14-hour day. That's kind of where... going to the grocery store is kind of like...
2: Are you saying it's closed by the time you get there? Is that the problem?
1: It's something, not always, but also it's like by the time I get done my last job, the closest grocery store is like a 30 minutes out the
2: way.
1: Okay,
2: so here's what I hear. There's
1: not be Walmart.
2: What I hear is there's pre-planning that needs to happen. So what's happening
1: Correct.
2: Is the time is happening to you. You haven't thought about it at all, and it's time to leave work, and you're like, oh, crap. It's 8 o'clock, what's open? And now you're having to solve the problem on the fly. What I would suggest is solving the problem ahead of time and saying, here's what my rhythm has to be. I have to go to the grocery store on X day and I grab 5 meals and I keep them in the refrigerator in the hotel, or I keep them in my cooler that's refrigerated in my car, and you just solve it ahead of time. This is just a pre-planning thing. I don't think it's a money thing. I don't even think that it's a you don't know what choices are available to you. I truly think it's just a getting ahead of it and planning ahead. Because how long do you spend in each city or in each location?
1: Normally a week to 2 weeks.
2: Yeah.
1: And then they kind of give me different regions in that area. So
0: when you take your
1: like
0: flight in, you fly in on Sunday usually?
1: I drive. I have a work truck because I have tools. I'm a fiber technician.
0: Oh, cool.
1: Like I do
0: even better
1: different stuff.
0: Even better. Okay, so you're scheduled to get there 2 hours earlier than you used to.
1: Correct.
0: On the first day. And you go to the grocery store and you load your cooler for the week with things you're going to make when you get back to the hotel room.
1: Got it.
0: That's the only thing you can do.
2: That's all you can do.
0: Because otherwise, you could take your lunch with you during the day, get up in the morning, make you a lunch, take it with you. We've all done that just about.
1: Always.
0: You know, how old are you?
1: I'm turning 30 this year, and I'm
0: good
1: trying
0: for
1: to be debt-free by 30.
0: Good for you. Well done. I'm proud of you. You're killing it, man. It's a great question, by the
2: way. Yes, Scott. When my husband and I, we used to do musical tours around the United States, and sometimes a tour could be 14 or 21 days. And so that's what you do. And you could be in a different city each day. And so that's what we had to do. But our hotel was kind of in a central point, and so we'd go to Whole Foods or we'd go to Publix, load up on the things we want. Just like Dave said, some things would be quick and prepared that we can just pull out of the refrigerator and heat up, and other things, because we had a kitchenette, we could go in and say, okay, well, I am going to go ahead and grill this piece of tofu, or I am going to go ahead and, you know, slice up this salad myself. And that it truly is just getting ahead of it, and that's all there is to it.
0: Yeah. So pre-planning in detail helps you do two things. One is it keeps the thing from happening to you. You're happening to it. You're being proactive in terms of the nutrition and the food selection. And you don't ever see the inside of a restaurant with what we're laying out.
2: And you're going to spend less money.
0: You're going to spend a lot less money. And you're going to get the stuff from a nutrition and health standpoint that you're actually looking for there. And you'll learn about that. It may be that you like... you know, like, I think probably one of the best things on the planet is a ripe tomato, personally, because I'm from the South.
2: A tomato sandwich?
0: And I'm just saying. So if it was me, and if it was my wife, too, we would probably figure out where the closest farmer's market was to where I'm getting ready to go to work for two weeks. And I'd probably hit that puppy on Sunday afternoon and load the veggies up, the fresh veggies
2: that.
0: Like that.
2: Dave,
0: and,
2: what do you
0: my
2: make?
0: My mouth is water.
2: I was going to say, what I need to know.
0: I don't make anything.
2: No, what's your go-to meal? If Sharon said, Dave, it's on you tonight, what are you making?
0: We would starve. Reservations.
2: Not even
0: make
2: a steak? Not even a steak on the grill?
0: Oh, okay. I can throw a filet on the grill.
2: Okay.
0: I can throw a hamburger on the grill. I'm really good at a, yeah, that's it. Yeah,
2: I believe
0: that's
2: that.
0: It. Yeah,
2: I believe
0: that's,
2: it.
0: I'm lame. But I'm really good at washing dishes.
2: That's good. You got to do one or the other.
0: That. I'm
2: okay.
0: Helpful with that. But I'm not completely a couch slug. I don't mean that. But yeah.
2: But you bring up a good point, because there are a lot of jobs that over-the-road truckers, like, yeah, you have to be careful. You can't sacrifice.
0: You'll end up very unhealthy.
2: Yeah.
0: If you live on fast food. I mean, what was the Super Size Me? You remember the McDonald's?
2: Ooh, yes, I do remember that documentary.
0: I cannot eat a Big Mac because of that guy.
2: That guy passed away.
0: Didn't he? Yes, he did. You're right. Oh, that's awful. I shouldn't laugh. It's the irony of it. Oh, man.
2: I mean, we all saw it.
0: Yeah.
2: But it's true. There's
0: was,
2: a
0: that
2: level
0: was about,
2: of health.
0: What, 25 years ago or something. Yeah. Poor McDonald's. It
2: yes.
0: killed their sales.
2: Yeah. Even, let me take it around this way. Even in baby step two, when you are sacrificing everything, which you should be sacrificing, cutting everything down as much as it can. However, I'll be the first to tell you, number one, beans and rice and beans is not literal. If you like rice and beans, you should eat it. But you, Dave, people think
0: it's an
2: literal.
0: Example. I know. They send me cookbooks.
2: They think it's only beans and rice.
0: I get at least two rice and beans cookbooks
2: I know.
0: A month.
2: But let me just say for the people.
0: Thank you, people. We thank you.
2: But it just means, guys, cut it back. If you can, a grilled cheese sandwich is fine. You can have grilled cheese. You can have a peanut butter sandwich. You can have, God forbid, a tuna fish sandwich. But the point is, you're cutting back. It's not an excuse to eat fast food, to eat the cheapest thing, to eat the crappiest thing. Your health matters, too. And you can eat healthy food very inexpensively.
0: If you follow Jade's Instagram, you put up a bunch of good stuff.
2: I do sometimes.
0: It.
2: I do, yeah, from time to time.
0: And you're quite the cook, as opposite of me.
2: I do.
0: Yeah, you're very, and you like it.
2: I love it.
0: I
2: do. And for the people who don't enjoy it, it's a struggle, because they're the ones that want to, you know, it's tough.
0: Well, what I want to do is do something efficient, and really good food is not efficient.
2: Right.
0: I mean, I'm not talking about nutritional food. I'm talking about, like, gourmet food.
2: Gourmet.
0: It's ridiculous amount of time.
2: Oh, yeah.
0: To create that one bite.
2: Uh-huh.
0: Yeah.
2: Yep, that's why they can charge for it.
0: That, and they do, yeah. It's my favorite sport. Now, there you go.
2: Got to find a spouse who's good at it.
0: Yeah. Or good at making money, one of the two.
2: One of the two.

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6: A quiet residential neighborhood erupts in chaos. Carmine Galante, the feared boss of the Bonanno crime family, lies dead, his cigar still clutched between his teeth.
7: Masked men walked into Joe and Mary's luncheonette in Brooklyn today and gunned down Carmine Galante, a man believed to be the most powerful mafia chieftain in the country.
6: The execution sent shockwaves through the criminal underworld and set the stage for one of the most pivotal criminal cases in New York City history. From the minds behind the acclaimed television series comes Law and Order: Criminal Justice System. 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
8: My father should have been a dead man.
6: For decades, the mafia had New York City in a stranglehold, with law enforcement seemingly powerless to intervene. But the murder of Carmine Galante marked the beginning of the end. Discover how a group of young prosecutors took on the mafia, and with the help of law enforcement, brought down its most powerful figures. I'm Anasiga Nicolazzi, and from Wolf Entertainment and iHeart Podcasts, this is Law & Order: Criminal Justice System.
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0: Logan is in Denver. Hey, Logan, how are you?
1: Better than I deserve. How are you guys?
0: Just the same, sir. How can we help?
1: So my direct question is, when it's time for me to eventually make a cash purchase on my first pure rental property, if I should look at townhomes and condos or single-family homes, does it even matter? I can give you more depth of my scenario if you need.
0: Doesn't matter. I would do, if you're going to do a townhome, I'd do a single family. I wouldn't do a duplex. And so I'd do a single family would be my first purchase, whether it's a townhome, a condo, or a standalone. If you're going to do something that involves an HOA fee or a condo fee, be careful around that, because that's obviously going to affect your resale later. And it's also going to affect your cash flow. Even though you paid cash, if you got a huge HOA fee, then it's going to eat your cash flow. So be looking at that, because some of these condos, if they've not been managed well in the past, they had to catch up on their maintenance, and they're hammering the current occupants with high fees to catch up. And so deferred maintenance problems. And so you just look at the budget on the condo. You can get a copy of the budget. You can find out about the HOAs and see if you get sticker shock on that, or the condo fee, or whatever they're calling it in your area. I would always stay in the bottom half of the market for sure.
2: Yeah, Logan, what do you plan to spend? What were you thinking of spending?
1: So I'll try to give you a 30-second long story short. I just bought my first ever home, and I'll have it paid off because I'm renting out both bedrooms, and I'm 24 years old. So my goal is to sell this place, and then with that, buy two things. One is a cash purchase on my townhome condo in the amount of about $230,000, and then with my leftover money, I'll buy my own primary residence house.
0: Good for you. Well, that's fun.
2: That's cool.
0: That's a good plan, and all with cash.
1: Well, that's my goal. So I bought my place. I got quite lucky. I've been a longtime listener, so you guys have helped me out with it. And fortunately, I rent out both rooms, and I don't have to have bum tenants, because whether they're there or not, I have my mortgage under control.
2: Well done.
1: So I'm trying to plan in advance. This question isn't an urgent one.
0: I understand.
1: Really, what I'm trying to do is just not have my first ever rental property give me a bunch of headaches. And I don't know if the type of property matters.
0: It doesn't, as long as it's a good quality neighborhood. And the lower the price of the property, the more headaches you're going to have. Because that's the type of tenant you're going to have, okay?
1: Right.
0: And so I before I went broke in real estate, I owned a bunch of super low end stuff, trashy stuff.
1: Yeah.
0: But the return on investment was ridiculously good, but the hassle factor was ridiculously high, because we're constantly dealing with some kind of criminal element, you know, and so it was a real problem. And not 100% of them are, obviously. There's some good people there. Don't misunderstand. But it's a lot different when you're renting something for, you know, the cheapest possible rent in the market, or double that or triple that. So in terms of who you're having to deal with. And even that goes even so far as to say, if you left residential someday and owned a piece of commercial property, now you've a lot less hassle, because you're dealing with a person with a business acumen that's your tenant, not a... it's not a residential situation. The drama level goes way down. And so anyway, all of that to say. Now, so Winston and Rachel, they bought their first property. Winston loves real estate. He always has, even before he knew me. And he manages all of our real estate now. And his very first property he bought was a small, I think it was a two-bedroom condo. And I think they held that about 5 years, and they made bank on that thing. I think it doubled in 5 years. It was a great purchase, you know. So I don't mind condos at all, but you buy them like you buy them like you're going to sell them. And so if you if it's an ugly house and you get a good deal on it, when you get ready to sell it, it's still going to be an ugly house, and you're going to give somebody a deal because it's ugly. So you know, that kind of thing. So just keep that kind of thing in mind. Everything that's a deal is not a deal. But if you can buy a good property that you're going to be proud when you're selling it, you can throw your shoulders back and be confident and kind and good on your price and all that kind of thing, then there you go. That's the good thing. Jake is with us, and it's a good question, by the way. Jake's in Atlanta. Hi, Jake. How are you?
3: Doing well, sir. How are you?
0: Better than I deserve. What's up?
3: Good. My wife and I, when we got married at 27, we made financial goals. We really got serious about age 30. And we've been on baby step 7 for about 4 years now.
0: Way to go.
3: So my question is, and it's sort of a two-part question, is how do you stay motivated once you've hit baby step 7, being that there's not necessarily goals you're working towards?
0: Well, there's no desperation anymore.
3: Correct.
2: But you still need to have goals.
0: You still have a goal. It's just a different goal. Yeah.
3: Yeah. So, I think our main goal now is retiring at 55. That's the end goal.
0: Okay. Have you got children?
3: Yes, sir. We've got an 8-year-old.
0: Okay. So the framework that is biblical that I've teach, and I'll send you a copy of the book, The Legacy Journey. It's in there, is what we call now, then, us, them. The first stage of money is now. I have to eat now. I have to pay the lights now. I have to deal with Friday now. Right? Mm-hmm. And when you get that under control, you get start getting your debts paid off, you start having some savings, you start living on a budget, now you're not living what we call hand to mouth. And when you're in the now, your head is down, your eyes are on the ground, you're grinding. Correct. Now, then is when you get everything kind of under control, you notice this, you start looking up and further into the future to then. Where there is no vision, the people perish. And that's what took you all the way to baby step 7. You started saying, I'm going to start putting money into my retirement, my kids' college. I'm going to get my house paid off. That's all into the future. You're paying into the future. You're thinking into the future. Your goal setting is into the future. Then when you got to baby step 7, it moves from now then to us. And us is, I want to change my family tree. A godly man leaves an inheritance to his children's children. Mm-hmm. I want to change my family tree. And so I want to make so much money, and I want to teach the children so well in their character, in their emotional intelligence, their spiritual walk, and their financial acumen that they can't mess up what we're going to leave them. And it's not going to mess them up because they're solid. And that's the us step. And then the last step, once you know you've changed your family tree, which I knew I did 20 years ago, I'd already passed that one. The last one is them. And godliness with contentment is great gain. And every time you read about someone who helps the poor, helps a widow, or helps an orphan in Scripture, you're making God smile. And so them is the community. And whether it's the community right off your fingertips or the community around the world where there's a hungry kid, where there's someone being abused in sex trafficking, and you start to go for that. So I got a buddy of mine that the other day dropped $12 million into a sex trafficking interdiction ministry. And they're going to stop. There's a certain number of people that are not going to be able to do that anymore by the time he gets through with them. I mean, it's big deal. And so he's not thinking about his family anymore. He's not thinking about his family tree anymore. He's now setting goals for girls that have been kidnapped and are stored in a warehouse in X location, including your neighborhood. And so whatever it is, whatever your thing is, right? And that's his.
2: Yeah.
0: Okay. And, he's got a lot of money. His kids can't mess it up. He doesn't have to worry about eating Friday and he's got his 401k just fine, believe
2: me. His stuff is
0: settled. He just dropped $12 million just like that. Oh. And instantaneously this thing is born. And you've dropped that kind of coin on it, it'll happen, And so what's the thing you need to move a needle on? Well, what's the thing that's your heartbeat out there that when you see it, it makes you cry? A social thing. And that's a good reason to work.
2: Absolutely.
0: The reason I work now is just generosity. I mean, our investments would provide us with whatever lifestyle we want at this stage. But now I keep working because I love doing this and because I get to hang out with guys that drop $12 million into something.

0: mission of being an airborne infantry unit, according to the Wall Street Journal. The move comes as part of a broader reshuffling of the Army under Acting Chief of Staff General Christopher LaNeve. The Army's top uniform leader since Secretary of War Pete Hegseth removed General Randy George in April. Ukraine has been using drone warfare as part of its war with Russia. Lee Silasera, Fox News.
1: And a new $2.4 billion light rail project is moving forward in Los Angeles. The nearly 7-mile rail line will include 11 new stations. It's designed to make commuting easier for thousands of people in communities across the city. The project will also connect riders with existing public transit, providing more options for getting around without a car. Construction is already underway. Passenger service currently expected to begin in just a few years, in 2031. I'm Ted Lindner. This is Fox News.
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8: A chance for a shower or storm continues overnight with lows near 74. For Friday, a mixture of clouds and sunshine. A few scattered showers and storms popping up during the afternoon. They will start to move further south during the evening with some clearing overnight. Lows around 71. Highs in the low 90s for the weekend, feeling less humid. There could be a stray shower Saturday. Most of the weekend, however, dry with lows near 70. I'm WBRC First Alert Chief Meteorologist Wes Wyatt on your side.
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1: News. I'm Ted Linder. The FBI arrested a suspect Wednesday stopping a plot to bomb New York State Capitol in Albany. First Assistant U.S. Attorney for the Northern District of New York, John Sarcone.
2: Jessica Bowie, age 35, of Albany, New York. She's charged with one count of 18 USC 2339B, attempting to provide material, support, or resources to a designated foreign terrorist organization.
1: Jessica Bowie allegedly planned to flee to Syria. Police in Philly have named a suspect after residents reported suspicious interactions with an individual wearing a Chucky-style mask.
3: Police now say they have a name to go with the face behind the Chucky mask. Worn by a man who terrorized several people in Philadelphia in the early morning hours last week, he has been identified by police as 22-year-old Zymir Hughes.
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13: The chance for a shower or storm continues overnight with lows near 74. For Friday, a mixture of clouds and sunshine. A few scattered showers and storms popping up during the afternoon. They will start to move further south during the evening with some clearing overnight. Lows around 71. Highs in the low 90s for the weekend, feeling less humid. There could be a stray shower Saturday. Most of the weekend, however, dry with lows near 70. I'm WBRC First Alert Chief Meteorologist Wes Wyatt on your side.
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10: I'm Ted Lindner, Fox News. The USS Abraham Lincoln aircraft carrier doing just that, finally heading back to its home port. Fox's Jill Nato with the details.
11: The Lincoln's been at sea for 272 days, and it's still got a long sail ahead with 13,000 miles to get from the Arabian Sea to San Diego. The USS George Washington arrived in the Middle East yesterday to replace the Lincoln. The switch comes as concerns about the Lincoln have been growing, with reports of a stressed-out crew, bad plumbing, and supply shortages. Several Democratic lawmakers have pressed the War Department for details on the Lincoln's conditions, but the head of U.S. Central Command, Admiral Bragg Cooper, said his visit this past weekend to the carrier was awe-inspiring. Jill Nato, Fox News.
10: More than 750 U.S. troops have been wounded during operations against Iran. According to Pentagon data, of the 757 total service members who've been wounded, more than 580 of them are Army soldiers. The Pentagon and U.S. Central Command have offered almost no details on how any of the injuries have occurred or the amount of damage that U.S. bases have sustained in the conflict. And the FBI raided former Congressman Eric Swalwell's home this past weekend. Fox's Matt Finn in L.A. with more.
12: A federal search warrant inventory shows investigators seized Eric Swalwell's iPhone and MacBook at 8:25 Saturday night. Sources tell Fox that search happened at the San Francisco airport. And then on Sunday, the FBI seized electronics from Swalwell's home in Washington, D.C. Swalwell was cooperative during the airport encounter on Saturday and was not detained or arrested. The Swalwell search warrant was filed listing a federal statute that makes it a crime for an official to deprive another person of their constitutional rights. Now, separately, Swalwell faces multiple allegations of sexual assault from several women.
10: Swalwell denies the allegations. 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
10: The FBI arrested a suspect Wednesday disrupting a plot to bomb the New York State Capitol in Albany. First Assistant U.S. Attorney for the Northern District of New York, John Sarcone, telling reporters the suspect was carrying out the attack on behalf of ISIS.
16: Jessica Bowie, age 35, of Albany, New York. She's charged with one count of 18 U.S.C. 2339B, attempting to provide material support or resources to a designated foreign terrorist organization.
10: Bowie allegedly planned to flee to Syria and considered bombing the White House or Times Square in the future. She brought the materials at a hardware store earlier this month, according to court documents, and allegedly told informants she would hide the explosive device inside a DoorDash bag. The Army shutters a Europe-based unit that focused on learning drone warfare. Fox's Lisa Lucero with more.
17: Soldiers in the 173rd Airborne Brigade have been experimenting and building their own drones and participating in drills on waging unmanned warfare for nearly a year. But the Army's acting chief of staff has ordered the battalion to

0: across the city. The project will also connect riders with existing public transit, providing more options for getting around without a car. Construction is already underway. Passenger service currently expected to begin in just a few years, in 2031. I'm Ted Lindner. This is Fox News.
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6: A chance for a shower or storm continues overnight with lows near 74. For Friday, a mixture of clouds and sunshine. A few scattered showers and storms popping up during the afternoon. They will start to move further south during the evening with some clearing overnight. Lows around 71. Highs in the low 90s for the weekend, feeling less humid. There could be a stray shower Saturday. Most of the weekend, however, dry with lows near 70. I'm WBRC First Alert Chief Meteorologist Wes Wyatt on your side.
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1: News. I'm Sue Guzman. The FBI arresting a suspect who they allege was plotting to bomb New York State's Capitol in Albany. First Assistant U.S. Attorney for the Northern District, John Sarcone.
2: Jessica Bowie, age 35, of Albany, New York. She's charged with one count of 18 U.S.C. 2339B, attempting to provide material, support, or resources to a designated foreign terrorist organization.
1: Bowie allegedly considered bombing the White House and even Times Square. U.S. has carried out its first deportations under a new agreement with Liberia, sending 20 deportees to the African nation, which has agreed to accept up to 1,200 people. Charter plane with 8 people on board crashing near a remote radar site in western Alaska. There's no information on the status of the 2 pilots or passengers. 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
9: Hey, this is Jamie Loftus. And this is my new weekly show, 16th Minute of Fame. The podcast where every episode, I take a closer look at an internet character of the day. Who were they? What made them so notorious? How did the internet, or sometimes the algorithm, choose them? And what does a person do when they're suddenly confronted with more attention than the human psyche can handle? Take The Dress, a story that went uber viral in early 2015 in spite of being, well, kind of a boring optical illusion. A mother of the bride in Scotland took a picture of a dress she was thinking about wearing to her daughter's wedding. But she saw the dress as blue with black lace, and her daughter saw it as white with gold lace. One BuzzFeed post later, every single person on the internet was talking about the dress. But to me, the dress is a story about the last couple of months when the internet was still sort of fun. It was shortly before the stories that spread across the internet stopped being driven by exploited millennials with useless arts degrees and started being decided by algorithms hell-bent on growing internet usership at all costs. And on a long enough timeline, the story of the dress is one entangled with abuse and media exploitation. Internet history is a tricky thing to be invested in. It feels like every time a bad with business billionaire buys up another platform, history starts being erased. With the team at Cool Zone Media, we're taking these characters' 16th minute of fame to see what their moment meant to them and what it says about us.
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5: 101.9 Big Wax Weather.
11: The chance for a shower or storm continues overnight with lows near 74. For Friday, a mixture of clouds and sunshine. A few scattered showers and storms popping up during the afternoon. They will start to move further south during the evening with some clearing overnight. Lows around 71. Highs in the low 90s for the weekend, feeling less humid. There could be a stray shower Saturday. Most of the weekend, however, dry with lows near 70. I'm WBRC First Alert Chief Meteorologist Wes Wyatt on your side.
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7: An ISIS-style plot. I'm Sue Guzman, Fox News. The FBI has arrested 35-year-old Jesse Bowie of New York and charged her with plotting to set off a bomb at the state capital of Albany.
8: She wants to bomb the building by using a DoorDash food delivery bag, if you can imagine. And apparently she took great delight in the idea of shedding a lot of blood in the process. Now, according to the feds, she allegedly told someone who turned out to be an informant, blowing up the kafirs, those are the non-Muslims, brains out, is beautiful.
7: Fox's Kevin Cork, USS aircraft carrier, headed home to California now after a long deployment in the Middle East. Details from Fox's Peter Ducey.
9: American sailors aboard the USS Abraham Lincoln are finally starting a 13,000-mile, month-long journey back home to San Diego. They're being replaced in the Arabian Sea by the USS George Washington after a deployment that lasted 9 months instead of an expected six, leading to complaints about quality of life and food aboard. This is happening as the Iran war enters a new phase, and that might mean no more big bombs.
7: And the Texas prosecutor who oversaw the conviction of a teenager, Carmelo Anthony, and a deadly stabbing of Austin Metcalf at a track meet last year, says both sides have agreed now to hold back evidence that risked inflaming the racially charged case as the defense is seeking a new trial.
10: Prosecutors say that Anthony had a history of getting into fights, was obsessed with knives and guns, and fantasized about stabbing someone. In one text message to his girlfriend, Anthony said, "When I stab somebody, I'm going to lick their blood off the blade." In court, defense attorneys also shared a long list of what they say are examples of Austin Metcalf bullying minority students, being physically violent and using racist language.
7: Fox's Garrett Tenney reporting from McKinney, Texas. Hearing set to continue Friday. 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
7: Police in Philadelphia naming a suspect after numerous people were terrorized by someone wearing a Chucky mask.
13: Police now say they have a name to go with the face behind the Chucky mask. Worn by a man who terrorized several people in Philadelphia in the early morning hours last week, he has been identified by police as 22-year-old Zymir Hughes. An arrest warrant is active. Officials say Hughes may have fled Pennsylvania and has ties to California and Nevada. Surveillance photos capture the suspect wearing all black, his face covered with a Chucky-inspired mask from the movie about a murderous, deadly doll who comes to life. He threatened and chased at least a half dozen people around City Hall. And police say he targeted both men and women, including a 40-year-old woman who screamed and alerted police.
7: Fox's Lauren Green. The FBI confronting former California Congressman Eric Swalwell at San Francisco International Airport as it conducts an investigation into allegations of sexual assault. Here's Fox's Christina Coleman.
15: The FBI, they seized his cell phone, MacBook Pro, a charging cable, and wall charger Saturday night. Authorities also raided his home in Washington, D.C., and seized other potential evidence on Sunday. The warrant issued in this case was under a federal statute that makes it a crime for an official to deprive another person of their constitutional rights. And remember, Swalwell resigned from Congress and dropped out of the California governor's race back in April after multiple women publicly accused him of sexual misconduct, including two women who said he sent them unsolicited photos of his genitals. And then there was a California woman who says she was a business owner and a model when she says he drugged and sexually assaulted her in

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5: Chance for a shower or storm continues overnight with lows near 74. For Friday, a mixture of clouds and sunshine. A few scattered showers and storms popping up during the afternoon. They will start to move further south during the evening with some clearing overnight. Lows around 71. Highs in the low 90s for the weekend, feeling less humid. There could be a stray shower Saturday. Most of the weekend, however, dry with lows near 70. I'm WBRC First Alert Chief Meteorologist Wes Wyatt on your side.
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0: Looking.
1: News. I'm Ted Lindner. They have a long sail ahead of them, but those aboard the USS Abraham Lincoln are heading home after being at sea since late last year.
2: American sailors aboard the USS Abraham Lincoln are finally starting a 13,000-mile month-long journey back home to San Diego. They're being replaced in the Arabian Sea by the USS George Washington after a deployment that lasted 9 months instead of an expected six, leading to complaints about quality of life and food aboard. This is happening as the Iran war enters a new phase, and that might mean no more big bombs.
1: Fox's Peter Doocy. The president says the U.S. is launching an economic war against Iran. And a charter aircraft carrying eight people crashed at a remote radar site in western Alaska Thursday, killing all on board, according to the U.S. military. The crash happening at Cape Newenham, long-range radar site airport about 450 miles west of Anchorage, Alaska. 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
10: Daphne Caruana Galizia was a Maltese investigative journalist and blogger who spent her life fighting for truth, justice, and decency in a country overrun by corruption. 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
10: 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My name is Manuel De Lilla, former political operative turned journalist.
12: I'm John Sweeney, a former BBC journalist and investigative reporter. Together, we unravel the web of deception, exposing the dangerous forces at play in Malta.
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16: The chance for a shower or storm continues overnight with lows near 74. For Friday, a mixture of clouds and sunshine. A few scattered showers and storms popping up during the afternoon. They will start to move further south during the evening with some clearing overnight. Lows around 71. Highs in the low 90s. For the weekend, feeling less humid. There could be a stray shower Saturday. Most of the weekend, however, dry with lows near 70. I'm WVRC First Alert Chief Meteorologist Wes Wyatt on your side.
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7: I'm Ted Lindner, Fox News. The USS Abraham Lincoln aircraft carrier finally heading back to its home port. Fox's Jill Nato with more.
8: The Lincoln's been at sea for 272 days, and it's still got a long sail ahead with 13,000 miles to get from the Arabian Sea to San Diego. The USS George Washington arrived in the Middle East yesterday to replace the Lincoln. The switch comes as concerns about the Lincoln have been growing, with reports of a stressed-out crew, bad plumbing, and supply shortages. Several Democratic lawmakers have pressed the War Department for details on the Lincoln's conditions, but the head of U.S. Central Command, Admiral Bragg Cooper, said his visit this past weekend to the carrier was awe-inspiring. Jill Nato, Fox News.
7: A charter aircraft carrying 8 people crashed at a remote radar site in western Alaska Thursday, killing all on board, according to the U.S. military. The crash happening at Cape Newenham Long-Range Radar Site Airport. It's about 450 miles west of Anchorage, Alaska. An investigation is now underway. And the FBI raiding former Congressman Eric Swalwell's home this past weekend. Fox's Matt Finn in L.A. with more.
9: A federal search warrant inventory shows investigators seized Eric Swalwell's iPhone and MacBook at 8:25 Saturday night. Sources tell Fox that search happened at the San Francisco airport. And then on Sunday, the FBI seized electronics from Swalwell's home in Washington, D.C. Swalwell was cooperative during the airport encounter on Saturday and was not detained or arrested. The Swalwell search warrant was filed listing a federal statute that makes it a crime for an official to deprive another person of their constitutional rights. Now, separately, Swalwell faces multiple allegations of sexual assault from several women.
7: Swalwell denies the allegations. He resigned from Congress in April. 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
7: The FBI says it arrested a suspect Wednesday disrupting a plot to bomb the New York State Capitol in Albany. First Assistant U.S. Attorney for the Northern District of New York, John Sarcone, telling reporters the suspect was carrying out the attack on behalf of ISIS.
16: Jessica Bowie, age 35, of Albany, New York. She's charged with one count of 18 U.S.C. 2339B, attempting to provide material, support, or resources to a designated foreign terrorist organization.
7: Bowie allegedly planned to flee to Syria and consider bombing the White House or Times Square in the future. She bought the materials at a hardware store earlier this month, according to court documents, and allegedly told informants she would hide the explosive device inside a DoorDash bag. The Army shutters a Europe-based unit that focused on learning drone warfare. Fox's Lisa Lacerra with more.
17: Soldiers in the 173rd Airborne Brigade have been experimenting and building their own drones and participating in drills on waging unmanned warfare for nearly a year. But the Army's acting chief of staff has ordered the battalion to refocus on its core mission of being an airborne infantry unit, according to the Wall Street Journal. The move comes as part of a broader reshuffling of the Army under acting chief of staff General Christopher LaNeve. The Army's top uniform leader since Secretary of War Pete Hegseth removed General Randy George in April. Ukraine has been using drone warfare as part of its war with Russia. Lisa Lacerra, Fox News.
7: And a new $2.4 billion light rail project's moving forward in Los Angeles. The nearly 7-mile rail line will include 11 new stations. It's designed to make commuting easier for thousands of people in communities across the city. The project is also going to connect riders with existing public transit, providing more options for getting around without a car. Construction already underway. Passenger service currently expected to begin in 2031. I'm Ted Lindner. This is Fox News.
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1: Fox News, I'm Sue Guzman. Federal agents seizing electronics from former California Congressman Eric Swalwell at the San Francisco airport and from his home.
2: Sources tell Fox this is part of the ongoing federal probe, possibly in relation to sexual misconduct allegations. Swalwell was cooperative during the airport encounter on Saturday and was not detained or arrested. The FBI is not commenting on this matter. Swalwell faces multiple allegations of sexual assault from several women.
1: He denies the charges. That's Fox's Matt Finn. Police identifying the man behind the Chucky Halloween mask accused of terrorizing people in Philadelphia. Philadelphia DA Larry Krasner.
3: Who's scared now? Who's running now? We have reason to know that Zymir Hughes is trying to avoid a warrant for his arrest on misdemeanor and felony charges.
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7: Ah, 1971. It was a simpler time, a groovy time. Soul Train had just started chugging along. Everyone had a lava lamp for some reason. Weebles started to wobble, but as we all know, they don't fall down.
8: It's really something.
7: But it wasn't all Weebles and bell bottoms. There was also the Vietnam War and a growing nationwide movement protesting it.
9: Look behind you! 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
7: Across the country, people were speaking up. And the more they did, the more they learned about the hidden underbelly of the most powerful law enforcement agency in the land. I'm Ed Helms, host of Snafu, Season 2, Medburg, the story of a daring heist that exposed J. Edgar Hoover's epic FBI snafu. Hear the incredible true story that almost got buried.
10: I was told that it might not be published the next day or might not be published ever.
7: As told by the ordinary citizens who took extraordinary measures.
11: Getting caught was virtually inevitable.
7: To expose J. Edgar Hoover's secret FBI.
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15: The chance for a shower or storm continues overnight with lows near 74. For Friday, a mixture of clouds and sunshine. A few scattered showers and storms popping up during the afternoon. They will start to move further south during the evening with some clearing overnight. Lows around 71. Highs in the low 90s for the weekend, feeling less humid. There could be a stray shower Saturday. Most of the weekend, however, dry with lows near 70. I'm WVRC First Alert Chief Meteorologist Wes Wyatt on your side.
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7: I'm Ted Lindner, Fox News. The USS Abraham Lincoln aircraft carrier is finally headed back to its home port. Fox's Jill Nato tells us more this morning.
8: The Lincoln's been at sea for 272 days, and it's still got a long sail ahead, with 13,000 miles to get from the Arabian Sea to San Diego. The USS George Washington arrived in the Middle East yesterday to replace the Lincoln. The switch comes as concerns about the Lincoln have been growing, with reports of a stressed-out crew, bad plumbing, and supply shortages. Several Democratic lawmakers have pressed the War Department for details on the Lincoln's conditions, but the head of U.S. Central Command, Admiral Brad Cooper, said his visit this past weekend to the carrier was awe-inspiring. Jill Nato, Fox News.
7: The U.S. military confirming 8 people have been killed in a plane crash in western Alaska.
9: The crash happened at Cape Newenham Long-Range Radar Site Airport. That's 450 miles west of Anchorage. U.S. Air Force Lieutenant General Robert Davis reacted to the deadly crash, saying, quote, "This is a devastating loss for our military family and the communities we serve." 2 pilots and 6 passengers were on board the Cessna 441 that took off from Anchorage. At this time, it's not clear what brought that plane down. The identity of the passengers also remains unknown at this hour.
7: That is Fox's Marianne Rafferty. New $2.4 billion light rail project moving forward in Los Angeles. The nearly 7-mile rail line will include 11 new stations. It's designed to make commuting easier for thousands of people in communities across the city. The project will also connect riders with existing public transit, providing more options for getting around. Without a car. Construction is already underway. Passenger service is currently expected to begin in the year 2031. 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
7: The FBI says it arrested a suspect Wednesday disrupting a plot to bomb the New York State Capitol in Albany. First Assistant U.S. Attorney for the Northern District of New York, John Sarcone, telling reporters the suspect was carrying out the attack on behalf of ISIS.
14: Jessica Bowie, age 35, of Albany, New York. She's charged with one count of 18 USC 2339B, attempting to provide material, support, or resources to a designated foreign terrorist organization.
7: Bowie allegedly planned to flee to Syria and consider bombing the White House or Times Square in the future. She bought the materials at a hardware store earlier this month, according to court documents. It allegedly told informants she would hide the explosive device inside a DoorDash bag. The Army shutters a Europe-based unit that focused on learning drone warfare. Fox's Lisa Lucero with more.
15: Soldiers in the 173rd Airborne Brigade have been experimenting and building their own drones and participating in drills on waging unmanned warfare for nearly a year. But the Army's acting chief of staff has ordered the battalion to refocus on its core mission of being an airborne infantry unit, according to the Wall Street Journal. The move comes as part of a broader reshuffling of the Army under acting chief of staff General Christopher LaNeve, the Army's top uniformed leader since Secretary of War Pete Hegseth removed General Randy George in April. Ukraine has been using drone warfare as part of its war with Russia. Lee Silicera, Fox News.
7: President Trump is asserting that Iran was much closer to getting a nuclear weapon last year when the U.S. and Israel attacked than the world knew, claiming Iran was just weeks away from development. The pronouncement made during an interview on Michael Cohen's radio show. The president claiming he took action when others would not. He told Cohen on the show, "It should have been taken care of by other presidents or other countries many years ago, but it wasn't." I'm Ted Lindner, and this is Fox News.
16: You guys just didn't want it bad enough. That should have been an easy win. What were you doing out there? You got to hustle. You could have made that play if you'd been open.
17: On the car ride home after the game, when you think you're helping by telling me what I did wrong and what I need to work on, all I hear is that I'm not good enough, that I'm supposed to be perfect, that it's not okay to lose. On the car ride home, all I need to hear is how much you love me and enjoy watching me play, that my worth isn't determined by my performance, that even on my worst day,

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10: America's produced like lots and lots of stuff. 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The fact of the matter is all day long, every day, there are warehouses full of stuff getting just pushed off a cliff. 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
8: Betsy Ann Nagoski, who runs the Canary Records label.
10: A friend of mine said that what he loves is being the guy standing at the edge of the cliff, waving his arms, going, wait, no, let me look at those first before you throw them away. I think there might be some good stuff in there. I think there might be some stories. I don't think we should throw all those away yet.
8: 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A bizarre tale of two infamous New Yorkers.
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15: Now, a look at what's happening from the Fox News Rundown.
17: Good morning. It's Friday, August 21st. This is the Fox News Rundown. A U.S. aircraft carrier is headed home to California now after a long deployment in the Middle East. Here's Fox's Peter Ducey with more.
18: American sailors aboard the USS Abraham Lincoln are finally starting a 13,000-mile, month-long journey back home to San Diego. They're being replaced in the Arabian Sea by the USS George Washington after a deployment that lasted 9 months instead of an expected six, leading to complaints about quality of life and food aboard. This is happening as the Iran war enters a new phase. And that might mean no more big bombs.
17: Meanwhile, Treasury Secretary Scott Bessent is expected to release next week further details of President Trump's planned economic D-Day against Iran. Vice President J.D. Vance set to deliver a speech in his Ohio hometown today.
19: Vice President Vance's speech is his first in Middletown, Ohio, since he was elected with President Trump 2 years ago. The White House said Vance's remarks will primarily be on the Trump administration's plans for the economy. However, in similar stops, the vice president has touched on important midterm races. Close contests are expected for the Ohio Senate seat held now by Republican John Husted, who was appointed to Vance's former Senate seat, and the governor's race to succeed Republican Mike DeWine, who is term limited. The vice president's remarks are scheduled for noon Eastern time. Grinnell Scott, Fox News.
17: And President Trump heads to South Carolina today, hoping to boost his endorsed candidate, Senator Darlene Graham, to replace her late brother ahead of next week's runoff. I'm Sue Guzman on the Fox News Rundown.
15: This is the Fox News Rundown.

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4: Russ Faria was charged with a crime that he swore he did not commit.
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4: 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I've been a correspondent for Dateline NBC for 25 years. 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
7: 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Betsy Faria has not received justice. 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Her family has not received justice.
4: And if we've learned anything in all the years we followed this story, anything is possible.
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10: The chance for a shower or storm continues overnight with lows near 74. For Friday, a mixture of clouds and sunshine. A few scattered showers and storms popping up during the afternoon. They will start to move further south during the evening with some clearing overnight. Lows around 71. Highs in the low 90s. For the weekend, feeling less humid. There could be a stray shower Saturday. Most of the weekend, however, dry with lows near 70. I'm WVRC First Alert Chief Meteorologist Wes Wyatt on your side.
11: News. I'm Ted Linder. A charter aircraft carrying eight people crashed at a remote radar site in western Alaska Thursday, killing all on board, according to the U.S. military. The crash happening at Cape Newenham Long Range Radar Site Airport, about 450 miles west of Anchorage. And they have a long sail ahead of them, but those aboard the USS Abraham Lincoln are heading home after being at sea since late last year.
12: American sailors aboard the USS Abraham Lincoln are finally starting a 13,000-mile month-long journey back home to San Diego. They're being replaced in the Arabian Sea by the USS George Washington after a deployment that lasted 9 months instead of an expected six, leading to complaints about quality of life and food aboard. This is happening as the Iran war enters a new phase. And that might mean no more big bombs.
11: Fox's Peter Doocy. The president says the U.S. is launching an economic war against Iran. 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
8: I'm Elizabeth McDonald, and this is the Fox Business Report.
14: Stocks tumbled on Thursday as bond yields spiked and oil gushed to a four-week high, driving inflation fears. Bond yields climbed, erasing some of the relief created on Wednesday after the U.S. Treasury Department moved to ease pressure from the bond market and stepped in to increase buybacks of long-term treasuries. The Dow down 704 points, the Nasdaq lower by 264, S&P 500 down 67. Stocks are heading for weekly declines. However, Jimmy Lee, CEO of Wealth Consulting Group, says the market could reach new highs if oil prices move lower.
15: If we can get oil prices to come down, if we can get this war to get resolved, then I think we could potentially get consumer confidence to go up, that we can get new market highs, maybe even much higher than where we're at today.
14: Today, BJ's Wholesale Club will be releasing earnings. That's your Fox Business Report. I'm Hillary Barsky, invested in you.

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7: Just before midnight on Saturday, February 19th, 2005, Danielle Imbo and her friend Richard Patron left a crowded Philadelphia bar. 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
7: 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The FBI called it murder for hire.
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11: Both of them weren't the target. 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
16: I'm Sue Gussman. President Trump spilling the tea on Iran on the radio show of his former lawyer, Michael Cohen, on 77 WABC in New York, explaining the reason the U.S. got involved in a military conflict.
17: They were exactly 2 weeks away from having a nuclear weapon, and that's why I had to do it, because you cannot let them have that kind of a weapon.
16: He says, has the United States not stepped in, Iran would have attacked Israel. Police have identified the man behind the Chucky Halloween mask accused of terrorizing people in Philadelphia. Philadelphia DA Larry Krasner.
18: Who's scared now? Who's running now? We have reason to know that Zymir Hughes is trying to avoid a warrant for his arrest on misdemeanor and felony charges.
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2: The chance for a shower or storm continues overnight with lows near 74. For Friday, a mixture of clouds and sunshine. A few scattered showers and storms popping up during the afternoon. They will start to move further south during the evening with some clearing overnight. Lows around 71. Highs in the low 90s. For the weekend, feeling less humid. There could be a stray shower Saturday. Most of the weekend, however, dry with lows near 70. I'm WVRC First Alert Chief Meteorologist Wes Wyatt on your side.
3: Fox News, I'm Sue Gussman. President Trump spilling the tea on Iran on the radio show of his former lawyer, Michael Cohen, on 77 WABC in New York, explaining the reason the U.S. got involved in a military conflict.
4: They were exactly 2 weeks away from having a nuclear weapon, and that's why I had to do it, because you cannot let them have that kind of a weapon.
3: He says, has the United States not stepped in, Iran would have attacked Israel. Police have identified the man behind the Chucky Halloween mask accused of terrorizing people in Philadelphia. Philadelphia DA Larry Krasner.
5: Who's scared now? Who's running now? We have reason to know that Zymir Hughes is trying to avoid a warrant for his arrest on misdemeanor and felony charges.
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2: 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Coldness and heartlessness are undermining today's suspense movies. The end. Don't go see it. 0 stars.
0: As well as from all the citizen critics out there.
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0: We'll find some useful tips.
3: This is in German. Do not buy unless you speak German. As you can tell from this review, I speak English and not German.
2: Because we won the war.
3: Well.
1: And some pretty useless tips.
0: Oh, it has wall-to-wall profanity and vulgar language.
4: Can't you just make a movie about mobsters where they don't swear?
0: We'll uncover some startling truths. September 11th was still more than a week away.
4: He claiming Mr. Rogers had something to do with 9/11?
3: I think he's not claiming it. I think he's about to prove it, Greg.
0: We'll go on a journey of self-discovery.
4: Night of the Comet is one of the greatest movies. Well,
3: no, it's not, but...
4: I immediately back off this.
0: And confront our own shameful opinions.
4: Why should the pros who get, at least they get paid for it? I know I want to do this for free. Like, my opinion on, what was that band that I really got out in front of?
0: The New Radicals.
4: The New Radicals. Yeah, I was like, I think this guy's the next Stevie Wonder.
1: But mostly, it'll be a bunch of nonsense like this.
4: Yeah, he was Bing.
3: He was Bing.
4: Let me Bing it.

0: You have a seat at the head of America's kitchen table. 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
1: Well, it's hard to not say Stairway to Heaven is your favorite Led Zeppelin song ever, but I got to tell you something, Fool in the Rain is mine. And as much as I love John Bonham and the brilliance of John Bonham throughout all their music,
2: sure,
1: just something about the beat of this. Robert Plant, of course, whose birthday was yesterday. You know whose birthday it would have been today?
2: Who's that?
1: Hayden Panettiere.
2: No, her
1: birthday would have been today.
2: Wow.
1: Robert Plant and Led Zeppelin, Fool in the Rain, 54 minutes after the hour. I got another song that's a big hit from about that same era. It's our top five stories of the day, Sounder. The White House has announced new sanctions against Cuba. It's all a part of the Trump administration's pressure campaign against Havana. Scott Carr has more.
3: The latest round of sanctions by the Trump administration are aimed at leaders of the Cuban Institute of Friendship with the Peoples, which Secretary of State Marco Rubio claims exploits educational exchange in order, he says, to radicalize subversives. Rubio says in a statement the Trump administration will not stand by while a hostile foreign power seeks to exploit our freedoms. In Washington, I'm Scott Carr.
1: Speaking of great lead singers, here's another one. Another one bites the dust. Another one buys the dust. A major polling firm is suspended. Why? Using data from a pollster after discovering evidence the firm allegedly falsified the data. Tammy Trujillo reports.
4: The survey in question from the Public Sentiment Institute was on the candidates in Florida's gubernatorial Republican primary race. This after another shocking announcement from the fake polling center Median Strategies, which admitted to spreading false data as a social experiment. 50 Plus One announced it was permanently banning data from the firm, which appeared to boost poll numbers of the candidate that paid for the poll. I'm Tammy Trujillo.
1: You know, I'm a little odd in that I've never met anybody that likes fruit as much as me. I love bananas. I could eat one or two bananas a day. I love apples. I love blueberries, raspberries, a blueberry pie, for crying out loud. And then my daughter came along. And, my, you know, when your kids take after you, like, I'm an animal freak. And, I mean, doves come to me, all right? So, you know, nobody loves animals like me. And then I have kids that all love. Well, the house fills up like a zoo, and I'm not going to stop them. That kind of a thing. So, but I love fruit, so does my daughter. So my daughter Alex gets me started. Now, this I had never done in my life. Just buy big containers of blueberries and just eat them by the handful.
2: Oh, yeah, like popcorn.
1: Yeah, just eat them like popcorn kind of a thing. So, you know, every now and then we get these, you know, health things and recalls. And they mean nothing to me because it's nothing I eat. This one does. Frozen blueberry recall. It's now at a most severe risk level. More from Monica Nelson.
5: The FDA initiated the recall for the product sold at Publix supermarkets in early July. Publix reminds customers not to consume the blueberries and instead discard or return to the store for a full refund. Now the FDA has issued a class one recall, which means that consuming the product comes with a reasonable probability that could cause serious adverse health consequences or death. I'm Monica Nelson.
1: So the good news is I don't do frozen blueberries. The bad news is, and the recall's at Publix, where I shop.
6: You're a man who needs to control
7: the Odyssey has become the highest grossing R-rated movie of all time. The epic film by Christopher Nolan has made $1.3 billion worldwide. That edges out the previous record holder, Deadpool and Wolverine, by $20 million. Those two films and the 2019 movie The Joker are the only R-rated movies to ever gross over $1 billion. Well, PGA Golf. Headed towards the PGA champion, Rory McIlroy, 1 of 5, sharing the lead at 6 under par in St. Louis at the BMW Championship. They head into round two today. NFL football, 49ers, 41-17 over the Chargers. Cards beat the Reds 10-9, Guardians over the Giants 5-2, Rays lost 5-1 to the Blue Jays, A's fell 6-2 in Kansas City, and the Angels pounded the Astros 18-3. Birthdays today, the Long Island Lolita. Joey Buttafuoco's girl, Amy Fisher, 52. Sex and the City's Kim Cattrall is 70. Country singer Kacey Musgraves, 38. And runner Usain Bolt is 40. If it's your birthday, happy birthday. So glad you were born. Sorry we messed up your birthday with this hour. We'll see you next hour.
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5: A busy weather pattern setting up across parts of the country. Showers and thunderstorms expected from portions of the mid-Atlantic into the northeast as a frontal boundary pushes eastward. Some storms could produce heavy downpours, localized flooding, and gusty winds. Across the southeast, hot and humid conditions continue with scattered afternoon thunderstorms. High temperatures climbing into the upper 80s and 90s with heat index values running even higher. The Central Plains and Midwest seeing a mix of sunshine and scattered thunderstorms. Out west, much of the region remains warm and dry, although monsoon moisture continues to trigger scattered thunderstorms across Arizona, New Mexico, and parts of the Four Corners region. Localized flash flooding is possible near burn scars. In the Pacific Northwest, conditions remain relatively mild with a mix of clouds and sunshine and only isolated shower activity. Meanwhile, Hurricane Lala continues moving north-northwest over the Central Pacific, remaining far from the U.S. mainland, but being monitored by forecasters. That's your national forecast. I'm Monica Nelson.
14: 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Guaranteed human. 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They're moving back.
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20: White victim, female, pretty, wealthy.
19: A white woman's murder shocks the city. A black man from the projects comes forward with information about the case.
21: He says the police are his friends.
19: But out of nowhere, he goes from star witness to prime suspect.
21: And then that's it. 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
19: 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Lee Harris is sentenced to 90 years.
22: I get 90 years for killing somebody I have never seen.
19: Behind bars, Lee finds an unlikely ally in his cellie, Robert. The pair are like chalk and cheese. There's no way their paths would ever cross on the outside. But as a fellow inmate, Robert sees through the lies and vows to do the unthinkable. Clear Lee's name.
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27: It's August 2023, a county government meeting in Pennsylvania's Lehigh Valley. A young woman, early 20s, steps up to the mic to speak.
0: My 2-month-old son was happily drinking milk from his bottle when he quickly started choking, turned blue, and went limp. My boyfriend transported our son to the changing table as I grabbed an anti-choking device and my boyfriend began assembling it. 2 pumps of the device and my son was conscious, gasping for air and coughing up milk.
27: They all went to the ER to make sure the baby was okay.
0: But upon arriving at Lehigh Valley Hospital, the diagnosis quickly became something so different.
27: One of the doctors had a theory.
0: She stated to my father and mother-in-law that we are young, first-time parents who got frustrated with our baby and violently shook him to make him stop crying, and a confession would only make things easier for us.
27: The parents were told to leave the hospital without their son, and he wouldn't come home for 7 whole months.
0: I'm a postpartum mom dealing with the grief and the trauma of my son being ripped from my arms. And I'm a mom who lost everything in less than 24 hours due to one doctor's misdiagnosis. Enough is enough.
27: And then the next person speaks. And the next one. The stories they tell form a pattern of parents walking into a Lehigh Valley hospital to get help for a child, only to leave without them. And the same doctor's name kept coming up again and again. A pediatrician.
1: I ask you, what kind of doctor does this?
27: 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From Serial Productions and the New York Times, I'm Diane Neary. And this is The Preventionist, a story about a doctor and the rise of a powerful field of pediatric medicine.
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3: John Polk was my nemesis. 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
28: The golden tones of Mike McCann, they sound good on any day, but especially good on a Friday. 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This is your morning show. Honored to serve you. I'm Michael. Jeffrey's, well, lost control of everything. Red is in losing control of everything, including his broadcaster. Overcoming
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28: All the distractions. I am your humble host. The USS Abraham Lincoln making the long journey home, being relieved of action in the Middle East. Bernie Sanders comes out and strongly endorses Democrat Socialist Andy Nixon in Angie Nixon in Florida. Why? We can't seem to figure.

0: Your time is too valuable, especially in the morning. So if you're listening on your iHeart app, there's a little microphone. You press it, counts you down, 3, 2, 1, gives you 30 seconds and as many takes as you need to make your comment, ask your question. I mean, you say it, you send it, and boom, we hear it. That's why it's called Your Morning Show. Here's Rob. He used the button in Knoxville.
1: Unfortunately, people as a whole have a very short attention span and memory. And the fact that a political party and several cities are now ran by these Islamist wannabe terrorists, it's going to take something like 9/11 or bigger again to remind everyone you cannot trust these people and have them in our communities.
0: And I think there's a legitimate way to distinguish between a peace-loving Muslim and a political Islamist. In fact, none of them are hiding it. Now, if you press them on certain things, they will lie, which they're allowed to, Takiyah. But you'll know. I mean, they're all pretty frank and upfront about their views of America and its history, about their views on Israel, about their ambitions for Palestine, which is code word for Hamas and Israel's right to not exist. I mean, just like Rory said, you got to be smart. And I want you to be smarter, not dumber. I mean, I hate when I see members of Congress saying dumb things like, we can't allow Muslims in this country. Well, wait a minute. That's not a smart enough statement. Don't be an idiot. Don't become what they're characterizing you as. But if you're smart, you can tell who's a Muslim and who's an Islamist. You better keep your eye out for the jihadists and the snake in the grass. And of course, this has to do with, we had a 34-year-old woman radicalized, getting ready to carry out a terrorist attack on the New York State Capitol in Albany. I loved how the 9/11 Commission concluded it was a failure of imagination. I mean, that was so insulting to me. Because I saw the movie Executive Decision with Kurt Russell. What do you mean failure of imagination? It was in a movie 4 years earlier. Well, we didn't have, you know, NSA didn't know what CIA knew, didn't know what the State Department knew, didn't know what local enforcement knew. Now we got to create Homeland Security so they all communicate. I mean, I find us as blind, ignorant, and susceptible today as we were on 9/10/2001. Surrounded by so much bigger than a giraffe ignorance, they'll probably conclude the next 9/11 was a failure of imagination. It was a failure of vigilance and intelligence. Human intelligence. Steve's in Oklahoma City.
2: While abolish ICE echoes around and defund the police is the sound, those very same crews protected the views of the lawmakers' own Capitol ground. Imagine the campaign ads. Hey, vote for us. We want to defund the people who just stopped a bomb that almost killed us.
0: If I were to die today, and I read a great book on heaven, brilliantly written and scripturally based. No, I don't think anybody's looking down on us. But I think they'll catch up when we get there. I wouldn't doubt if I died today and I ran into my grandmother, she'd ask me about Victor and Bobby and, you know, we'd catch up. She'd probably be aware of those who have passed and joined her in paradise, but, you know, you can give them updates. I would not know. If I died today and ran into my grandmother and she goes, what's going on down there? I wouldn't even know where to begin. Well, they don't know what a boy or a girl. What are you talking about? They don't know what a boy or a girl is. What? They don't know what bathroom to go to. What are you talking about? People are running for the United States Senate to abolish the Senate. Why would you apply for a job you don't want to exist? You know. But Steve, we'll add that. They want to abolish the police and prisons. The very police that saved them from a terrorist attack yesterday. The very prison that would protect us from this nut. So she wouldn't plot again. That's why I subtitled my book 24 years ago, The Only Thing Left Shocking in Life is the Truth. Donna's in Philadelphia.
3: Good morning. I was thinking about gender reveal parties. Those that truly believe there are 64 different types of genders, it must be very disappointing.
0: Well, if it's an ice cream cake, Baskin-Robbins only goes to what, 36 flavors? I don't know.
4: 33 wonderful flavors.
0: Is it 33?
4: Yeah.
0: Shows you how long it's been since I've been to Baskin and Robbins. Colt is listening to us in Kentucky.
5: A lot of the sand issues, it's a cultural issue. We growed up, we were dirtiest to cleanest, and I'm only 37 years old, so the culture is what's changed. It's not the sands. People just don't respect where they come from, and it's the same issues with the 9/11 and not knowing what's going on in this world and what we need to be watching for. Nobody cares anymore. They don't pay attention.
0: Yeah. We were talking earlier about sayings, you know, snake in the grass. And then I use the analogy of bath, you know, don't throw the baby out with the bath water. And then I explain the origins. There used to not be real floors. You were walking on dirt all day. You were dirty. And it would always go dad first, then mom, oldest to youngest. By the time you got to the baby, that water was filthy. So filthy, you couldn't see the baby. Sometimes they'd throw the water out with the baby still in it because they couldn't see the baby. And we delved into snake in the grass and the vigilance it takes to see an enemy hiding, who will by its nature strike again, with the suggestion being this thwarted terrorist attack in New York, a 25th anniversary. Victory always emboldens them, and anniversaries always embolden terrorists, as does any sign of weakness. We couldn't be weaker. They couldn't be more victorious. The mayor is an Islamist 25 years later. And the anniversary, well, I don't have to tell you, is only 20 days away. Gold and silver recently soared to record highs. It did pull back. So one early question might be, are precious metals still a good buy? And the answer, major banks think so. And they're forecasting even higher prices ahead. And why? Well, as you know, we're $40 trillion in debt. The dollar is declining and inflation keeps shrinking our savings. And even with corrections along the way, gold remains a historical hedge for wealth protection. That's why Morgan Stanley ditched the 60-40 stock formula to bonds. They're now recommending up to 20% in precious metals and gold. 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Well, I've been in love before, and I've done top five stories before. And the hardest part, of course, is when you're in it, which we're not yet. They're next. It's 22 minutes after the hour.
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14: Imagine you're struggling with back pain for months. No one can tell you what's wrong. Then you find a doctor.
15: And the words that he said that I wanted to hear was, I could fix you. 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
16: Nothing but good reports and a list of accolades that were 2 pages long.
17: When you talk to him, he's engaging. He seems very intelligent. He's witty. He's charming.
18: He'd always talk about, I'm going to be a doctor.
17: But he has this dark side that he likes to keep separate and hidden from everybody else.
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0: from Oklahoma City to Youngstown and St. Louis to Tampa Bay, it's your morning show with Michael Del Giorno.
1: It's my club walk. 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
2: Yeah, I can see that.
1: With Freddie Mercury playing.
2: Stop doing that.
1: 27 after the hour, President Trump's going to play a big role in Sunday's Freedom 250 IndyCar event on the streets of our nation's capital.
3: Organizers held an event at the Cannon House office building on Thursday to unveil the 75-pound trophy that will be awarded to the winner. The president will reportedly do an honor lap around the course before the race and will wave the green flag for the start. Transportation Secretary Sean Duffy is also scheduled to wave the checkered flag. I'm Tammy Trujillo.
1: Well, we're on in San Diego, Los Angeles, San Francisco, Sacramento. Everybody, listen up. Forecasters are expecting record snowfall later this year, including California and Nevada.
4: El Nino is forecast to bring a wetter winter this year and next, with the heaviest storms likely after the new year. That's according to Open Snow's winter forecast, which says the Central Sierra could get the most snow. Northern California and Tahoe may be warmer than usual, but not as warm as last year. With less snow predicted along the northern U.S. border and across western Canada, the Southwest and California may be North America's top spots for snow this winter. I'm Scott Carr.
1: This will have no effect on Prince Harry or Meghan Markle. They're reportedly headed back to the UK.
5: The reports indicate their children are set to start school in the UK in September. The move comes not long after Buckingham Palace confirmed the couple reunited their children with their grandfather, King Charles, and Queen Camilla after 4 years apart. The family has been living in Montecito, California since 2020, saying they wanted to step away from their royal roles. The move to California came around the same time a reported family rift developed after the couple told Oprah Winfrey in an interview about problems in their relationship with other royals. I'm Michael Kastner.
1: Well, we had preseason football last night. San Francisco 49ers 41-17 over the Chargers. And it was the Raiders. Oakland Raiders. Still the Oakland Raiders. I don't care. I'll never say Las Vegas. Raiders 22-20 over the Texans. Birthdays, Usain Bolt, sprinter, 40 years old today. Country singer Casey Musgraves, 38. From Sex and the City, Kim Cattrall is 70. And if it's your birthday, happy birthday. We are so glad you were born. And thanks for waking up with your morning show.
6: Yo. Hi, everybody. 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
16: Marty Markowitz had his share of problems. Troubles at work, a failing relationship. His parents had recently died. And so Marty decided to get some professional help. In the summer of 1981, he walked into the office of a psychiatrist named Ike Hirschkoff.
17: I go into his office, and we looked at each other, and he said, okay, why are you here?
16: Marty liked Ike, and Ike, well, he seemed to see something in Marty.
17: At the end of the first session, he said, I'm going to take you on as a patient. And he says, you know, I don't do that with everybody.
16: But this psychiatrist, it would turn out, wasn't like other psychiatrists.
17: He cut me off from everybody. So the only person I could turn to was Dr. Ike.
16: And from the moment Marty started seeing him, he began to change.
18: We didn't see him. I mean, he lived around the corner. And like, suddenly we didn't go there anymore. And like, he wasn't coming over anymore. It's as if somebody died.
16: If Marty Markowitz had known what he was walking into when he first visited that office, he probably would have walked right out the door and never come back. This is a story about power, control, and turning to the wrong person for help for more than 29 years.
17: When Ike instructed me to buy this house, Ike told me, no, you can't use the master bedroom. You're going to stay in the back section of the house.
19: Oh, I'm trying to think when it really got nuts. 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
16: I'm Joe Nocera, columnist for Bloomberg Opinion.
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9: Every hunter knows that the wilderness is full of surprises. 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
9: This season on Blood Trails, we're following the trail of seven cases that start in the field and end in the shadows, where missing persons reports, half-buried evidence, and whispered suspicions blur the line between hunting story and homicide.
12: I just instantly started freaking out, yelling to the world, what's going on? 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I mean, I'm out in the middle of nowhere. 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
9: From the frozen woods of Maine to the mountains of Montana, from an archery opener gone wrong in Wisconsin to a father's last walk through the Minnesota deer woods. 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
12: 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What do you say? 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And all it was off.
9: 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Join me as we track the truth through tangled cover and cold case files, where every trail tells a story, and every story leaves its own trail of blood. Blood Trails.
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13: In the history of cinema, few films have been as successful as The Godfather. Francis Ford Coppola's gangster epic set a new standard, not just for movies about the mafia, but for movies in general. Although, if you talk to the people who made it, The Godfather's prospects for success were far from assured. In fact, before its release, they were pretty bleak.
14: And they said, we're finished, this is over. The movie's not going to work. You gotta get rid of those guys. It's a disaster.
13: Then Leave the Gun, Take the Cannoli. My co-host Mark Seal and I strip back the varnish of movie history and talk to never-before-heard-from sources to get at what really made the process so arduous. Leave the Gun, Take the Cannoli is based on my co-host Mark's best-selling book of the same title. And on this show, we call upon his years of research to help unpack the story behind The Godfather's birth from start to finish. We sift through innumerable accounts, many of them conflicting, and try to get to the truth of what really happened. Leave the Gun, Take the Cannoli features new and archival interviews with Francis Ford Coppola.
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2: Carmine Galante, the feared boss of the Bonanno crime family, lies dead, his cigar still clutched between his teeth.
6: Masked men walked into Joe and Mary's luncheonette in Brooklyn today and gunned down Carmine Galante, a man believed to be the most powerful mafia chieftain in the country.
2: The execution sent shockwaves through the criminal underworld and set the stage for one of the most pivotal criminal cases in New York City history. From the minds behind the acclaimed television series comes Law and Order: Criminal Justice System. 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
21: My father should have been a dead man.
2: For decades, the mafia had New York City in a stranglehold, with law enforcement seemingly powerless to intervene. But the murder of Carmine Galante marked the beginning of the end. Discover how a group of young prosecutors took on the mafia, and with the help of law enforcement, brought down its most powerful figures. I'm Anna Siga Nicolazzi, and from Wolf Entertainment and iHeart Podcasts, this is Law & Order: Criminal Justice System.
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23: All week to saying hail to the chief. He's the one we all say hail to. Mr. President, good morning.
24: Well, I have to say good morning to you, and you're a very nice person sometimes. Sometimes you're not a nice person. You know, when you cut me off, you do a lot. But you're a great guy. Your ratings are great. Excuse me. Your ratings are great. And it's Friday, so your ratings are even better than normal. But we hope you're having a great time. You know, they say it's not delivery, it's still joint, all right? You're a tremendous person.
23: Oh, I appreciate your time. All right, so pretty big mark we hit this week. $40 trillion of national debt. I did do a little math. $7.8 trillion in your...

0: Very hard to look at. Very hard to look at. You look at him, your eyes start hurting. You could develop what's called atrophoia disease. One eye looking at you, one eye looking for you.
1: That's it.
0: Because you don't want to look directly at him. Think nope. about it. It's a horrible thing. You know who has that, by the way? Angel Reese. Remember Angel Reese?
1: I do.
0: He's the worst basketball player in the history of humanity. And she has atrophoria. That's why she can't hit the basket, right? And she shoots the ball into another zip code. Sophie Cunningham is tremendous, by the way. I taught her how to play. Caitlin Clark is tremendous. I taught her how to play. Donna is tremendous. She's going to be the WNBA MVP. But no, you look at Angie Nixon. You look at Vindman. He smoked him. He got smoked by a lunatic because he's a lunatic, but nobody likes him. There are people who like Angie. I don't know why, because she's absolutely stupid and crazy.
1: Everybody
0: She wants to abolish the police. She wants to abolish that. She wants to get rid of the border. She wants socialism. We're not going to let it happen. The commies and the socialists, we're not going to let it happen. But you have to be a really bad candidate like Alexander Vindman to lose to Angie Nixon. And he did. And now you have a crazy person running in Florida.
1: Well, I was just going to say, you're running for the United States Senate on a platform to get rid of the United States Senate. That's how insane all of this is. You know, you're talking about Donna. Why couldn't Donna, like, pitch in Little League, in the Little League World Series and help us, you know, win it all?
0: Well, I have to say, Pizza Boy, first of all, Donna has a cannon. She has a cannon for an arm. She throws hard. She throws very hard. But you look at the velocity, it's way up.
1: Even in heels?
0: You know, they did a tremendous job.
1: That foot?
0: She got, you know what she got? It's called, instead of Tommy John surgery, Donnie John surgery, Donald John Trump. She got Donnie John, and she throws very hard. She throws.
1: You call Tommy, John Bobby, right?
0: Excuse me. No, we would never do. Why would we do that?
1: You're 0
0: for 2 today. You're 0 for 2 today. You're very stupid.
2: Happy
0: it's a very stupid thing to say. And now he's playing more music.
1: I don't know why I wanted to aggravate you today.
0: I have to ask you a question.
1: Sure,
0: Let me ask you a question. Who sings that song, Happy Days Are Here? Who sings that?
1: Glenn Miller Band? And then I don't remember who the singers were.
0: Well, I have a suggestion. Let's keep it that way, okay? You don't need to keep singing that, okay?
1: That's a tremendous
0: thing to do.
1: That's like, are you in show business? No, get your feet off the stage.
0: Excuse me. Look at Donna. You brought up Donna.
1: I did.
0: Right?
1: I love
0: the next
1: Donna.
0: President, the next press secretary, and the next WNBA. The next WNBA MVP. She's doing a great job. The next president. She's doing a great job. She might even be the next pitcher in the Little League, but she throws too hard for the Little League. She does a great job. And she's doing also a great job with the Strait of Hormuz. You know, we're moving so much oil, more oil than flows from Chris Christie after Taco Bell. You understand what I'm talking about, okay?
1: Our White House correspondent, John Decker, wants to know if you're going to be heading to Alaska to help Dan Sullivan finish that Senate run. And I think what he's really wanting is another nice long flight on the new plane. How is the new plane? I'm jealous. Does it have a new plane smell?
0: Well, the new plane is tremendous. You know, we're going to stick you on the old plane as a decoy because you're asking very stupid questions today. You're going to be with Caitlin Collins of CNN, Dylan Mulvaney. But Alaska's great. I get along very well with Alaska. I got along very well with the Eskimos. They said to me, sir,
1: really?
0: We need an igloo, sir. I built the biggest and most beautiful igloo out of solid gold with my own two hands. I have the greatest igloo in the history of the world. I get along well with the polar bears, including the one that drinks Coca-Cola.
1: Really?
0: We have a great relationship, and he drinks Diet Coke now. I told him you have to drink Diet Coke. The polar bear was getting too fat. I said, you need to drink Diet Coke. And so I get along very well with Alaska. I get along well with the king crab. You know, you look at the king crab, the fisherman, deadliest catch. They do a tremendous job, too.
1: Yep.
0: But nobody catches more crabs than I do. I caught a lot. You know, you look at it, I caught a lot. But, you know, you look at what we're doing in the Bering Sea. You look at Alaska. You look at Dan Sullivan. There's only one. There's two Dan Sullivans. One's a real guy. One's a faker.
1: And we
0: got to get the faker the hell out of here. We're going to feed the faker to a polar bear if he's not careful. You know, you have to watch out.
1: Do you think that drinking too much Diet Coke is what led to the Golden Teepee?
0: Well, I think what's drinking too much Diet Coke, there's no such thing as too much Diet Coke. I drink a lot of Diet Coke, you know that? And so it's, I have a Diet Coke button. I press it. It comes down on demand.
1: You don't think that was a dumb question?
0: No, I don't think that was a stupid question at all. I think it's a beautiful question because I drink a lot of Diet Coke. I think I drink a lot of Diet Coke, and we are very healthy because of it. That much I can tell you.
1: And that does it for our time with Donna. I mean, 47. Thank you so much, Mr. President. And thanks for letting me play along. I just wanted to see if you would yell at me.
0: Well, God bless you. And you better come with better questions next time, or we're going to be coming with a bomb. And you don't want to deal with that.
1: Donna has a cannon for an arm. I never stop learning. 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FBI has seized Derek Swalwell's devices as the sexual misconduct investigation escalates. What's on the iPhone and laptops that interest the federal officials so much? Rory has that story less than 30 minutes away. As your morning show continues.
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7: Hey, this is Jamie Loftus. And this is my new weekly show, 16th Minute of Fame, the podcast where every episode I take a closer look at an internet character of the day. Who were they? What made them so notorious? How did the internet, or sometimes the algorithm, choose them? And what does a person do when they're suddenly confronted with more attention than the human psyche can handle? Take The Dress, a story that went uber viral in early 2015 in spite of being, well, kind of a boring optical illusion. A mother of the bride in Scotland took a picture of a dress she was thinking about wearing to her daughter's wedding. But she saw the dress as blue with black lace, and her daughter saw it as white with gold lace. One BuzzFeed post later, every single person on the internet was talking about the dress. But to me, The Dress is a story about the last couple of months when the internet was still sort of fun. It was shortly before the stories that spread across the internet stopped being driven by exploited millennials with useless arts degrees and started being decided by algorithms hell-bent on growing internet usership at all costs. And on a long enough timeline, the story of The Dress is one entangled with abuse and media exploitation. Internet history is a tricky thing to be invested in. It feels like every time a bad with business billionaire buys up another platform, history starts being erased. With the team at Cool Zone Media, we're taking these characters' 16th minute of fame to see what their moment meant to them and what it says about us.
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10: The Royals, the Murdochs, the Kardashians. 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

0: WSFG. 200 radio stations and not a single one is WADD. A squirrel? Michael, hello. This is your morning show with Michael Del Charno.
1: No, but we have two KTLKs in two different cities, and I don't even know how that's legally possible, but we do. Thank you, Mike McCann. 26 minutes after the hour. Well, President Trump's going to play a big role this weekend in Sunday's Freedom 250 IndyCar event on the streets of our nation's capital. Tammy Trujillo has more.
2: Organizers held an event at the Cannon House office building on Thursday to unveil the 75-pound trophy that will be awarded to the winner. The president will reportedly do an honor lap around the course before the race and will wave the green flag for the start. Transportation Secretary Sean Duffy is also scheduled to wave the checkered flag. I'm Tammy Trujillo.
1: The White House has announced new sanctions against Cuba. It's part of President Trump's pressure campaign against Havana.
3: The latest round of sanctions by the Trump administration are aimed at leaders of the Cuban Institute of Friendship with the Peoples, which Secretary of State Marco Rubio claims exploits educational exchange in order, he says, to radicalize subversives. Rubio says in a statement the Trump administration will not stand by while a hostile foreign power seeks to exploit our freedoms. In Washington, I'm Scott Carr.
1: Apple Music rolling out a new label after this year to battle against AI-generated songs. More from Matt Mattinson.
4: The music platform announced Thursday it will start putting a Made with AI label to those released tracks. The service said that record labels and distributors will be required to tag songs in which a material portion of the content was created with AI. The announcement follows Spotify's newly announced AI persona label, as well as Tidal's decision to label AI songs and ban them from earning royalties. It's unclear when the new labels will begin to appear on Apple Music. I'm Matt Mattinson.
1: As Waymo waits for approval on its expansion across 18 counties in the state of California, there are things you should refrain from doing once you're in these vehicles. Bree Tennis has more.
5: According to Waymo, most people who order a car just sit back for the duration. But there's always a group of people who live on the edge. The company says people have been noted to drink alcohol, flee crime scenes, sleep, smoke various substances, even get busy during rides. Before the company expands service, know that even though there isn't a driver on board, there are internal cameras and sensors, and the car's cabin is monitored. I'm Bree Tennis.
1: In sports, Rory McIlroy, that's my guy, one of five sharing the lead heading into round two of the BMW Championship in St. Louis. NFL preseason action last night, 49ers 41-17 over the Chargers. Raiders all in the second half, 22-20 over the Texans. Baseball, Cardinals beat the Reds 10-9, Guardians over the Giants 5-2, Rays lost 5-1 to the Blue Jays. A's fell 6-2 in Kansas City, and the Angels pounded the Astros 18-3. Birthdays today. Country singer Kacey Musgraves, 38. Runner Usain Bolt is 40. Sex and the City's Kim Cattrall is 70. And if it's your birthday, happy birthday. So glad you were born. Thanks for sharing part of it with us here at Your Morning Show. Well, I've never been one to be afraid of AI. I see it, you know, as primarily a useful tool with some dangers down the road. But I just did something on a Facebook prompt that it finally scared the you-know-what out of me. I'll share that with you when Your Morning Show continues next, plus your sounds of the day. 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
12: Tiger Woods is one of our most awe-inspiring sports icons. A reflection, in a lot of ways, of America's history, its values, and ideals.
13: Quarter American Indian, mother's half Thai, quarter Chinese, and quarter white. So, that's why you America's son.
14: Yeah.
12: Tiger has been world famous for decades. And his story, it comes with many chapters, groundbreaking achievements.
15: And Tiger Woods is the 100th U.S. Open champion in history.
12: A shocking fall from grace.
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12: And of course, what many believe is the greatest sports comeback of all time.
18: Many doubted we'd ever see it, but here it is. The return to glory.
12: But few people have really gotten to know Tiger.
19: And winning is kind of lonely. 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
12: It's largely been left to the media to tell his story.
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21: Tiger Woods doesn't just play golf, he is golf. And he's like another Gandhi.
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12: This is All American, a new series from Stitcher, hosted by me, Jordan Bell. And this season, with the help of journalist Albert Chen, we're asking,
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8: Just before midnight on Saturday, February 19th, 2005, Danielle Imbo and her friend Richard Patron left a crowded Philadelphia bar. 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
9: It does not make sense. 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
8: Those same questions frustrated law enforcement. The FBI called it murder for hire.
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12: Both of them weren't the target. One of them was the target. The other one was wrong place, wrong time.
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11: It was definitely murder for hire for Danielle, not for Richard.
9: You're right, it could be. 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
9: That drove the wedge between the families.
8: What happened to Danielle and Richard?
13: I think that whatever happened to my dad and Danielle was planned and orchestrated and thought out.
8: 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In this series, I dig into my own investigation to find answers for the families and get justice for Richard and Danielle.
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0: big wax

0: Keefe at it again. He was in Alaska this time, trying to vote as Senator Murkowski's brother.
1: And Brian Murkowski?
2: If you want, we can look at you first.
3: Yeah, I just want to see.
1: No, right. No, I left the ID at home.
2: Okay.
1: Can I give you a name?
4: Oh, no.
2: We'll trade.
1: Okay, sorry about that. The last name is Murkowski.
2: And what is your first name?
1: The name is Brian.
2: Do you know how to spell Brian?
1: Brian. Is the name on the list?
0: By the way, they're looking at him a little funny because he's got a mask on. He's got like one of the COVID era masks on, and he's, you know, got a flannel shirt. He's trying to be as incognito as possible in there in Alaska.
2: You are.
1: Okay, perfect. So this is the right place.
2: Yes. State ID.
1: Oh, okay.
2: Military ID.
1: I think I left that at home.
2: Oh.
1: Can
2: maybe I should be like TSA. A real ID, please.
1: Would it be possible to vote without it?
2: Absolutely possible.
1: Oh, good.
2: You have a mugshot.
1: Oh, I think I left. I think I left that at home.
0: By the way, Murkowski not happy about this. O'Keefe's whole point here is one of the holdouts that won't vote for the Save America Act, and just shows again why. Is she mad about that? She, in the statement that I think, believe they put out, said something about voter posing as a voter should be prosecuted to the fullest extent of the law. Voter imitation, is that what it, something along those lines? I don't remember the full statement. Not happy about this, but again, it points out.
2: DNA.
1: I got blood. Yeah.
2: You got blood. You want to leave your blood?
1: Can you check to see if I'm in the right place? It's, oh, hello.
5: But you don't have any IDs.
0: Come on in. You don't need IDs. It just proves the insanity of it all. And by the way, another example of why passing the Save America Act is so important. Our elections have consequences, and so do the shenanigans that go with them. Back with more, Justin Barkley in for Glenn today on the Glenn Beck Program.
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10: It's time to end the war. I'm Dave Anthony, Fox News. That's what Iran's president just said in the speech today, claiming they won and America is hated in the world. President Trump insists Iran's been decimated as he works to prevent them from having a nuclear weapon, telling his ex-lawyer Michael Cohen's WABC radio show.
11: The Navy's gone. The Air Force is gone. The leadership is gone. Part of the problem is so many of the leaders are gone. It's not easy to make a deal. Nobody knows who's leading.
10: Now, as far as the president announcing the economic D-Day plan, it's going to hit Iran even harder.
12: Treasury Secretary Scott Bessent is due to announce a range of new measures on Monday. But at the center of it, of course, is the Strait of Hormuz and the U.S. naval blockade, which is preventing Iranian ships going into or exiting that critical waterway.
10: Fox's Jonathan Hunt in Tel Aviv. Investigators in Alaska trying to figure out why a small plane crashed near a military base airport, killing all eight people on board. It was chartered by the Army Corps of Engineers, two of its employees among those dead. A New York woman who radicalized online is now in jail. Jessica Bowie charged with plotting an ISIS-inspired terror attack targeting the state capitol in Albany.
13: She said, quote, "I want to destroy as much of the building as possible and kill the senators while they're meeting."
10: FBI Special Agent Craig Tremoroli. At Lindsay Clancy's triple murder trial in Massachusetts, testimony about to resume. Her lawyers, using an insanity defense, will call their final witness.
14: Psychiatrist Dr. Philip Resnick, who has studied why parents kill their children. He was a key defense witness in the Andrea Yates case. That was the Texas mother who was found not guilty by reason of insanity in 2006 for drowning her five kids. The jury must decide if Lindsay Clancy had the capacity to appreciate that her actions were wrong or the ability to stop herself from killing her three kids.
10: That's Fox's Brian Yenis outside the court in Plymouth. America's listening to Fox News.
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21: Hundreds of residents showing up at a town hall regarding a data center in the town of Westover. This comes after the fact because the previous Westover Planning Commission and the previous Westover City Council already approved to rezone the property and allow a data center. It's coming. Still, there's a six-month moratorium on data centers in Westover, and the developers have yet to identify the tenant that will use that building. Residents spoke about data centers quickly industrializing rural land all across the state.
22: Please do not allow a data center in our small, quiet Mayberry town. It's perfect for raising a family. I want to see my grandchildren and great-grandchildren enjoying the woods that my husband taught my children to enjoy.
21: The developers, Swift Willow Properties, are agreeing to wait out the moratorium because they've already purchased the property and it's already been zoned for a data center. A child exploitation investigation in Jefferson County, leading to more than a dozen arrests. Investigators say Operation Safe Harbor targeted predators who seek out minors online. FBI Special Agent in Charge, Dave Fitzgibbons.
23: This operation reflects how partners come together to assure that the most vulnerable among us, our children, have a community where they can live, grow, and thrive securely.
21: This operation is part of a nationwide effort that's resulted in more than 4,000 arrests. And following the final preseason scrimmage for Alabama football, Coach Kalen DeBoer says there's no decision on a starting quarterback. Austin Mack and Keelon Russell are competing for the job.
24: We can go in with either one of them. I feel very comfortable with that. And obviously, we got to pick one, and we will. We will pick one. We'll continue to work through that here in the days and in the days ahead.
21: He says they'll work through it this weekend. I'm Leah Brandon.
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8: A mix of sun and clouds for today. Highs around 92. A few scattered showers and storms, especially south. Rain chances in this evening. Lows tonight around 71. Highs in the low 90s this weekend. Could see a stray shower tomorrow, but most areas dry and feeling less humid. Lows at night near 70. Monday, we start next week dry. Scattered storms by the middle of next week. I'm WBRC First Alert Chief Meteorologist Wes Wyatt on your side.
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0: trying to provide material support to ISIS. The feds say she was radicalized online and posted anti-American and pro-ISIS messages on multiple social media accounts.
1: Fox's Alexis McAdams. There is storm damage in the Mid-Atlantic and East Coast after a big storm rolled through, spawning tornadoes on New York's Long Island and in Delaware.
2: It's not an area where you would typically and traditionally see a tornado. They only average about 1 to 2 per year. We had 2 within a few hours yesterday.
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4: We are the NFHS. 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
5: Senator Katie Britt weighing in on the controversy over data centers. She's pursuing a middle course on the issue, telling the Alabama Daily News she's not in favor of a data center on every block, but also opposes a full moratorium. She says communities should weigh the costs and benefits of a data center proposal and make their own decision. It's become a massive issue in the race for governor, with Senator Tommy Tuberville strongly backing data centers and Democrat Doug Jones calling for a one-year moratorium. And the New York Times is ordered to pay former Alabama basketball player Kai Spears more than $9 million in a defamation case. A Tuscaloosa jury found the newspaper liable for a 2023 story that incorrectly placed Spears at the scene of a deadly shooting. The story falsely claimed Spears was in the car with fellow player Brandon Miller at the time of the shooting that killed a young mother. I'm Leah Brandon.
0: And another update happens in 30 minutes on Gadsden's News, Weather, and Sports Station. 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
6: A mix of sun and clouds for today. Highs around 92. A few scattered showers and storms, especially south. Rain chances in this evening. Lows tonight around 71. Highs in the low 90s this weekend. Could see a stray shower tomorrow, but most areas dry and feeling less humid. Lows at night near 70. Monday, we start next week dry. Scattered storms by the middle of next week. I'm WBRC First Alert Chief Meteorologist Wes Wyatt on your side.
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0: All right, this is a couple of pieces that are floating around today that I think are important, that that these are Trump administration efforts to make things a little cheaper, a little more affordable for folks. And I guess you're probably not going to hear these on the nightly news. And by the way, you know what they are? A lot of it's just the government getting out of the way. Just getting out of the way. Imagine that. That's if you wanted an answer to make things run more smoothly, to make things cost less in any area, in any situation in life, it's just to get the government out of the way. So the Trump EPA today did just that in an effort to ease gas prices. Lee Zeldin, the administrator there, working with the Energy Department, issuing an emergency waiver that lets these gas stations sell winter blend gasoline starting September 1st, about 2 weeks earlier than usual. I probably could have done this and should have done this a little bit earlier anyway. Not just here in, you know, at the federal level, but at the state level, they do it. In fact, where I'm at in Michigan, the governor said, rather, they could do this in a couple of counties in the state, but not the whole state. And I wondered, why not? They did things just like that to the south of us in Indiana. And you know that the gas is about a dollar cheaper per gallon in Indiana than what it is when we're paying here in Michigan. Why? The government got out of the way. What did they do? Well, they suspended some taxes and they got rid of some things that were temporary, by the way. This is temporary. Why? Because, you know, people are struggling. Now, blue states, your chances are you're not going to see that because they don't want you. They don't really care about how things are going. They don't want you to feel any relief. In fact, pain is the game. They want you to feel as much pain, perceived or real, as possible. Under the Trump administration, they want to impact the midterms. That's why a red state like Indiana will make the decisions that a blue state will not make. And that's why those people in those red states will, in fact, they will thrive. Not just people, but businesses as well. I got another couple examples of this. Another one is Trump, by the way, announcing a 90-day deal allowing 300,000 metric tons of ground beef imports with no out-of-quota tariffs committed to sale, 25% below current market prices, because with the right now with the cost of beef and everything else, they and everything's through the roof. A lot of that has to do with cattle and things of that nature. But I've actually got something else here. There's another piece that proves that the government is the problem. And of course, I don't know if you've seen it lately, but Buc-ee's, which is the big gas station chain, they're saying people love Buc-ee's. By the way, the founder's saying we're not going to be in any blue states anytime soon because they make it harder to build in.
1: We have a lot of opportunities. We're growing. We're building in a lot of places, but when you find a conservative, business-friendly state with a phenomenal workforce, it makes a difference.
0: It does, and they won't be building blue anytime soon. Get out of the way, government, and get it done.
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8: Iran's president wants to end the war. I'm Dave Anthony, Fox News, saying in a speech today, it's better to end it now when, as he claims, the world acknowledges Iran won and hates America. But President Trump insists Iran's been decimated and plans a new operation he calls an economic D-Day.
9: But Iran is not backing down and saying it will fight and will withstand the economic pressure. Iran's parliamentary speaker saying, quote, if you look at the resources and raw materials of Muslim countries, you will realize that our enemies come to plunder them. Therefore, we must make plans to deal with the unjust sanctions so that we can overcome them.
8: Fox's Jonathan Hunt in Tel Aviv. What went wrong in Alaska? FAA investigators are working on that. The day after a small plane crashed near a military base airport, killing all 8 people on board. 2 of them were Army Corps of Engineers employees. The Corps had chartered that flight. A New York woman is in jail accused of this terror plot at the state capitol in Albany.
10: Put a bomb in a DoorDash food delivery bag and then just drop it off at the capitol, saying she wanted to kill as many lawmakers as possible. Jessica Bowie, she's facing federal terrorism charges for attempting to provide material support to ISIS. The feds say she was radicalized online and posted anti-American and pro-ISIS messages on multiple social media accounts.
8: Fox's Alexis McAdams. There is storm damage in the Mid-Atlantic and East Coast after a big storm rolled through, spawning tornadoes on New York's Long Island and in Delaware.
11: It's not an area where you would typically and traditionally see a tornado. They only average about 1 to 2 per year. We had 2 within a few hours yesterday.
8: Fox Weather's Michael Estime at a motel in Dover that got hit hard.
11: It is room after room after room, not just damage, but also destruction to vehicles, siding of homes.
8: In Virginia, a lightning strike killed a man and injured a woman. 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
18: Senator Katie Britt is speaking out against the wave of Democrat socialists on the ballot in this year's midterms. Jim Farrity has more.
19: The senator says the far-left candidates are no longer on the fringe of the Democratic Party.
20: They have taken over the Democratic Party.
19: Senator Britt telling Sean Hannity on Fox News, Senate candidates like Abdul El Sayed in Michigan and Angie Nixon in Florida are pushing radical policies.
20: Transgender surgeries for your children that you don't have to talk to the parents about it. I mean, they're jihadist sympathizers. We're seeing that there with El Sayed. You're seeing Hassan Piker become the voice and the spokesperson there for the Democratic Party. So I think we have to highlight it because America needs to know what we're up against. And I think this is going to make sure that in November, people turn away from that.
19: She says Republicans must also remind voters of the GOP's accomplishments, including historic tax cuts, border security, and safer streets. I'm Jim Farrity.
18: Birmingham police say crime is down. Authorities say homicides have fallen sharply. Chief Michael Pickett says increased cooperation between his department and the feds is now paying off.
21: Whoever may be thinking about committing a crime in Birmingham, I would caution them to reevaluate that, because it's not just us. We have an entire team, a great team of support, that has the same exact mission that we have, and that is to make this community safe, and that's exactly what we're going to do.
18: He says many more cases now are being prosecuted by the feds, and that results in longer sentences. And former Yay Alabama content director Aaron Suttles is back in jail. The former sports journalist had been out on bond following an arrest in a prostitution case, but a Shelby County judge revoked his bond following a new arrest for DUI. His attorneys are asking a judge to reinstate his bond. I'm Leah Brandon.
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22: Your first alert forecast this afternoon. Highs will climb into the 90s, but could feel more like the triple digits again with a heat advisory in place. We'll also call for widely scattered showers and thunderstorms this afternoon. Those should fade away as the sun goes down. Overnight, mostly clear, low 70s. And Saturday, a little less humid, highs in the low 90s with a good amount of sun. For WBRC, I'm First Alert Meteorologist Megan Thomas. Have a wonderful weekend.
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10: A federal judge dismisses a lawsuit challenging the state law that ended the Birmingham Waterworks Board. The suit was filed by two ousted board members who demanded $1.7 billion. Plaintiff William Muhammad said that's the value of the utility.
11: $1.7 billion. Like, this was some kind of act of lunacy that we were trying to perpetrate a fraud. But really, we're dealing with robbery.
10: Central Alabama water officials say they're pleased the case has been dismissed with prejudice, which ends it. The water system still faces a lawsuit filed by Birmingham Mayor Randall Woodfin. And the Jefferson County Sheriff's Office says 14 men are behind bars following a child exploitation mission called Operation Safe Harbor. The charges include electronic solicitation of a child and traveling to meet a child for an unlawful sex act. I'm Leah Brandon.
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12: A mix of sun and clouds for today. Highs around 92. A few scattered showers and storms, especially south. Rain chances in this evening. Lows tonight around 71. Highs in the low 90s this weekend. Could see a stray shower tomorrow, but most areas dry and feeling less humid. Lows at night near 70. Monday, we start next week dry. Scattered storms by the middle of next week. I'm WBRC First Alert Chief Meteorologist Wes Wyatt on your side.
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0: Iran vows a devastating response. I'm Carmen Roberts, Fox News. That would be to President Trump's threat to hit Iran with an economic D-Day.
1: Iran's leaders haven't detailed what those responses to sanctions would be, but the parliament chief, one of the country's top negotiators, is reportedly admitting Iran is no match for the U.S. military.
0: Fox's Eben Brown. U.S. crude is hovering around $87 a barrel. Brent crude is a bit higher at $94 a barrel. And AAA says the national average for gas inched up to $4.11 a gallon. That's $1.13 more than before the war started. Diesel, a whopping $5.58 a gallon. The defense has rested its case in the Lindsay Clancy murder trial for killing of her three children in Massachusetts. Ahead of the trial, her attorney, Kevin Ruddington, told Fox's Brian Yenis.
2: We're going to end off with Dr. Resnick, and then they're going to have their three doctors, and hopefully we get the evidence done today.
3: What do you expect out of the rebuttal witnesses from the prosecution?
2: Entertainment.
0: Clancy's pleaded not guilty, claiming she was in severe postpartum psychosis. As a teenage killer, Carmelo Anthony seeks a new trial. The prosecutor reveals a trove of evidence a jury never saw, including disturbing texts. Fox's Garrett Tenney reports from McKinney, Texas. It says there's also evidence that was never revealed about the victim, Austin Metcalf.
4: On Carmelo Anthony, prosecutors now say he had a history of getting into fights, was obsessed with knives and guns, and fantasized about stabbing someone. In one text message to his girlfriend, Anthony said this: "When I stab somebody, I'm going to lick their blood off the blade." His attorneys argue it was in self-defense. And in court, they argued Metcalf had a history and a reputation for bullying and being violent, particularly towards minorities.
0: And both sides agreed not to introduce all that evidence in court, feeling it would be like throwing gas on a fire. 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
13: Hundreds of residents showing up at a town hall regarding a data center in the town of Westover. This comes after the fact because the previous Westover Planning Commission and the previous Westover City Council already approved to rezone the property and allow a data center. It's coming. Still, there's a six-month moratorium on data centers in Westover, and the developers have yet to identify the tenant that will use that building. Residents spoke about data centers quickly industrializing rural land all across the state.
14: Please do not allow a data center in our small, quiet Mayberry town. It's perfect for raising a family. I want to see my grandchildren and great-grandchildren enjoying the woods that my husband taught my children to enjoy.
13: The developers, Swift Willow Properties, are agreeing to wait out the moratorium because they've already purchased the property and it's already been zoned for a data center. A child exploitation investigation in Jefferson County, leading to more than a dozen arrests. Investigators say Operation Safe Harbor targeted predators who seek out minors online. FBI Special Agent in Charge, Dave Fitzgibbons.
15: This operation reflects how partners come together to assure that the most vulnerable among us, our children, have a community where they can live, grow, and thrive securely.
13: This operation is part of a nationwide effort that's resulted in more than 4,000 arrests. And following the final preseason scrimmage for Alabama football, Coach Kalen DeBoer says there's no decision on a starting quarterback. Austin Mack and Keelon Russell are competing for the job.
10: We can go in with either one of them. I feel very comfortable with that. And obviously, we got to pick one, and we will. We will pick one. We'll continue to work through that here in the days ahead.
13: He says they'll work through it this weekend. I'm Leah Brandon.
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12: Your first look forecast this afternoon. Highs will climb into the 90s, but could feel more like the triple digits again with a heat advisory in place. We'll also call for widely scattered showers and thunderstorms this afternoon. Those should fade away as the sun goes down. Overnight, mostly clear, low 70s. And Saturday, a little less humid, highs in the low 90s with a good amount of sun. For WBRC, I'm First Alert Meteorologist Megan Thomas. Have a wonderful weekend.
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0: Welcome back to Clay and Buck. We have a lot of things we're going to be talking to you about today. I just want to note that our friend David Rutherford will be joining us in the third hour, talking to him about something that a lot of you are probably dealing with right now, which is David Rutherford. We call him Rut, which is also what his name was back in the teams. He's a great fellow and a good friend of ours and a great show. You should go listen to his podcast, I might add. He's doing phenomenal stuff. He's a really talented guy. On top of being like an excellent shot. And, you know, he was a medic, Clay. So if you or I, you know, ever had a boo-boo, he could take care of it. He's very good. He's dealt with, he was a combat medic in, you know, downrange. But he's going to talk to us about a few things, including saying goodbye to one of his adult children for college. But, you know, sending them off to college.
1: I'm doing it Saturday.
0: And he's like this, you know, he's just sort of burly, bearded, you know, former operator, and like, he's got a sensitive side. And I think he's just going to talk about what it's like to send your kid off to college and the thoughts that he has about it. Because Clay, you're doing it. I'm sure many of you. So those of you who are sending kids off to college, or if your grandkids are going off to college, you could weigh in too. Send us some of your talkbacks and thoughts on all this. Because Clay, I don't know how many of you have really young kids like I do with speed, but I already was like, I don't want to say goodbye to speed for college. I'm already projecting to that point in my life where I'm going to have to like wish him well and I'll see him at Christmas.
1: I don't know, because I'm doing it for the first time tomorrow. My oldest son is going off to college, but I suspect that the one that is really tough is if you have one kid, that's super hard. If you have multiple kids, when the youngest goes off to college, because then you and your wife just are, the house is empty. My house is crazy every day. The amount of, as anybody with kids knows, the amount of obligations, responsibilities, people that are in and out at all hours. And then suddenly you send the youngest off to college, and now they may move back, because a lot of kids are moving back because it's so expensive.
0: I mean, if I lived in your house and I was a kid, I think I'd move back. I'll be honest with you. The three roommates thing might not be too
1: I told my wife, one of the challenges of having a really nice house is, the kids are not going to want to leave, but the older I get, Buck, the more I want to just buy a bunch of land and have a compound and build houses for all my kids so that they live in close proximity to me. I don't know how common that desire is, but I would be very comfortable with my kids living, you know, in homes of their own very close to me.
0: All right. So the cell phone industry is super competitive. 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
3: News. I'm Therese Crowley. Why not just end the war? Iran's president asking that question as President Trump brings the U.S. message back to affordability. Fox's Jonathan Hunt on the Masoud Pezeshkian speech.
4: Saying today, quote, "It is better to end the war today when we are in power and dignity and the whole world acknowledges our victory and emphasizes that America, contrary to all regulations, attacked our schools, hospitals, and infrastructure and is hated in the world."
3: As President Trump announces a deal to lower the price of ground beef 25% with no tariff imports for 90 days. The Lindsey Clancy murder defense prepares to wrap its case in Plymouth, hearing from a psychiatrist who studied why parents kill their children and faked mental illness. 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
9: Senator Katie Britt weighing in on the controversy over data centers. She's pursuing a middle course on the issue, telling the Alabama Daily News she's not in favor of a data center on every block, but also opposes a full moratorium. She says communities should weigh the costs and benefits of a data center proposal and make their own decision. It's become a massive issue in the race for governor, with Senator Tommy Tuberville strongly backing data centers and Democrat Doug Jones calling for a 1-year moratorium. And the New York Times is ordered to pay former Alabama basketball player Kai Spears more than $9 million in a defamation case. A Tuscaloosa jury found the newspaper liable for a 2023 story that incorrectly placed Spears at the scene of a deadly shooting. The story falsely claimed Spears was in the car with fellow player Brandon Miller at the time of the shooting that killed a young mother. I'm Leah Brandon.
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10: Your first alert forecast this afternoon. Highs will climb into the 90s, but could feel more like the triple digits again with a heat advisory in place. We'll also call for widely scattered showers and thunderstorms this afternoon. Those should fade away as the sun goes down. Overnight, mostly clear, low 70s. And Saturday, a little less humid. Highs in the low 90s with a good amount of sun. For WBRC, I'm first alert meteorologist Megan Thomas. Have a wonderful weekend.
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0: All right, welcome back, everybody. We're talking about this because there's a Senate primary happening. It's late in the summer. There's a lot of primaries have already occurred. Senate primary happening for South Carolina next week. Lindsey Graham's seat, now held by his sister Darlene, is up for a vote. And intermediaries for Darlene Graham have reached out to, or Senator Graham, he's Senator Graham now, they have reached out to us, and I think we're going to find a way to get her on the program, which I think is great. And you all heard us. I think that that's the right move. We appreciate it if she can make the time, and she can expect exactly what you all will hold us to, which is a polite and unbiased forum for her to talk to our many South Carolina listeners. That's all. That's all we're asking for here. And it sounds like it's going to happen, Clay. So I think that's moving in the right direction.
1: Amen. Yeah. So credit to them. All we want to do is let you guys hear both sides of the South Carolina argument. Ralph Norman going to be on with us too. President Trump is rallying in South Carolina, I believe, this evening. So that certainly will get a lot of attention. And we will continue discussing on the program as we roll through a fun Friday edition. Keep hanging with us.
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10: Iran vows a devastating response. I'm Carmen Roberts, Fox News. That would be due to President Trump's threat to hit Iran with an economic D-Day.
11: Iran's leaders haven't detailed what those responses to sanctions would be, but the parliament chief, one of the country's top negotiators, is reportedly admitting Iran is no match for the U.S. military.
10: Fox's Eben Brown. U.S. crude is hovering around $87 a barrel. Brent crude is a bit higher at $94 a barrel. And AAA says the national average for gas inched up to $4.11 a gallon. That's $1.13 more than before the war started. Diesel, a whopping $5.58 a gallon. The defense has rested its case in the Lindsay Clancy murder trial for killing of her three children in Massachusetts. Ahead of the trial, her attorney, Kevin Ruddington, told Fox's Brian Yenis.
12: We're going to end off with Dr. Resnick, and then they're going to have their three doctors, and hopefully we get the evidence done today.
13: What do you expect out of the rebuttal witnesses from the prosecution?
12: Entertainment.
10: Clancy's pleaded not guilty, claiming she was in severe postpartum psychosis. As a teenage killer, Carmelo Anthony seeks a new trial. The prosecutor reveals a trove of evidence a jury never saw, including disturbing texts. Fox's Garrett Tenney reports from McKinney, Texas. It says there's also evidence that was never revealed about the victim, Austin Metcalf.
14: On Carmelo Anthony, prosecutors now say he had a history of getting into fights, was obsessed with knives and guns, and fantasized about stabbing someone. In one text message to his girlfriend, Anthony said this: "When I stab somebody, I'm going to lick their blood off the blade." His attorneys argue it was in self-defense. And in court, they argued Metcalf had a history and a reputation for bullying and being violent, particularly towards minorities.
10: And both sides agreed not to introduce all that evidence in court, feeling it would be like throwing gas on a fire. 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
34: Senator Katie Britt is speaking out against the wave of Democrat socialists on the ballot in this year's midterms. Jim Farrity has more.
35: The senator says the far-left candidates are no longer on the fringe of the Democratic Party.
36: They have taken over the Democratic Party.
35: Senator Britt telling Sean Hannity on Fox News, Senate candidates like Abdul El-Sayed in Michigan and Angie Nixon in Florida are pushing radical policies.
36: Transgender surgeries for your children that you don't have to talk to the parents about it. I mean, they're jihadist sympathizers. We're seeing that there with El-Sayed. You're seeing Hassan Piker become the voice and the spokesperson there for the Democratic Party. So I think we have to highlight it because America needs to know what we're up against. And I think this is going to make sure that in November, people turn away from that.
35: She says Republicans must also remind voters of the GOP's accomplishments, including historic tax cuts, border security, and safer streets. I'm Jim Farrity.
34: Birmingham police say crime is down. Authorities say homicides have fallen sharply. Chief Michael Pickett says increased cooperation between his department and the feds is now paying off.
37: Whoever may be thinking about committing a crime in Birmingham, I would caution them to reevaluate that because it's not just us. We have an entire team, a great team of support that has the same exact mission that we have. and that is to make this community safe, and that's exactly what we're going to do.
34: He says many more cases now are being prosecuted by the feds, and that results in longer sentences. And former Yay Alabama content director Aaron Suttles is back in jail. The former sports journalist had been out on bond following an arrest in a prostitution case, but a Shelby County judge revoked his bond following a new arrest for DUI. His attorneys are asking a judge to reinstate his bond. I'm Leah Brandon.
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0: Your first alert forecast this afternoon. Highs will climb into the 90s, but could feel more like the triple digits again with a heat advisory in place. We'll also call for widely scattered showers and thunderstorms this afternoon. Those should fade away as the sun goes down. Overnight, mostly clear, low 70s. And Saturday, a little less humid. Highs in the low 90s with a good amount of sun. For WBRC, I'm First Alert Meteorologist Megan Thomas. Have a wonderful weekend.
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0: happened to consume that product in Seattle, the piece that they deemed not good enough actually got read by hundreds of thousands of more people than it would have if they had just published it.
1: Now, this isn't going to get it the same amount of attention as your admittedly excellent idea of the $10 million for the high school boys team, because that just brings all this together. And that is, I always know when Clay has sort of crossed over into this, like, into the universal comp, because I get random friends of mine that I haven't heard from since high school who are like, I love Clay's thing about the $10 million for the high school yes. team. I'm like, I don't even know what number this is. Like, I was in your math class. I'm like, oh, okay. Yeah. So that has obviously gotten a lot of people to look at this in a good way. But I think that, you know, you're in a position because of the sports crossover, you should just put out a bounty for anyone to debate this issue of men and women's sports from the sports media. A real debate on this. Will anyone take on, I mean, I would obviously offer to moderate, but I wouldn't be fair or unbiased, so that's not going to work. But would, you know, we could find an unbiased moderator. Maybe you could even stream it on their, whatever idea. Their platform is, and Sport and State. Is there anyone in the sports media who, with equal time rules and with a moderator to be mutually agreed on, would debate the trans issue with you for 1 hour? On air. I think you could put a Clay. You could offer somebody $1 million for it. I don't think, you know, we have to sort of say, well, of what level platform, right? Can't be a guy with, you know, 50 followers on Twitter, but yeah. Someone from ESPN, someone from, you know, pick, I don't know what you would know what the sports sites
0: are. It's a good idea.
1: I don't think they would do it. I think $1 million bounty from you on this with some caveats about somebody has to be of a level that you care. I think it would be safe because no one will do it. They will all claim that they are right. None of them will take this up in a public debate. Not a single one of them. Do you think there's a single ESPN employee? Is there one who would debate you publicly on this issue for an hour streamed live? I don't think so.
0: Now, they may fall back on ESPN wouldn't allow it, right? I think you could.
1: This is what I mean. Yeah. You know, but who? This is the other thing that drives me insane. I see these people with these big shows, these big sports shows, and no offense, I'm always amazed. They're making like $50 million to be like, oh, like this guy's contract is really big. I thought it should have been smaller, whatever. People love this sports chatter. It's the biggest, you know, it's the men's equivalent of watching like, you know, daytime divorce court or something. But anyway, I see it when I'm at the gym. Will any of those guys debate you? They won't come out in favor of this necessarily, but will any of them debate on this issue?
0: No, I don't think they will. I don't think they will. And by the way, no one is going to actually debate. This is what they do. They don't actually debate in favor of men and women's sports. They say two things. One, it doesn't happen very often. That's when you know you've won a debate. When immediately the conversation shifts to, well, it doesn't happen that often. Why do you care? The second is they just attack someone like me and say, oh, you're just, you know, you're a transphobe, you're racist, you're sexist, you know, whatever the insult that they actually want to levy against me is, which is their go-to. But again, neither of those things goes to the actual essence of this. Let me hit you with this idea, Buck, as we get ready to go to break. By the way, open phone lines, 800-282-2882. How I think that there is a complete overlapping circle between people who advocate for men and women's sports and the women who are showing up to support Lindsey Clancy at her murder trial. I think that the same exact people that are saying they're real men, and to Buck's point, I mean, they're real women. I think that that is the exact same core, that base of liberal white women that are arguing in favor of men and women's sports is the same group that is showing up at Lindsey Clancy, the woman in Massachusetts who murdered all three of her kids, and cheering as they drive her into court every day. Like she is a football team that they're excited to go watch the bus drive in because they're going to be rooting for that team. It's crazy. We will talk about all that and more when we come back. But I want to tell you about our friends at the IFCJ. This is a New Jersey-based organization that has existed for 40 years, and they've got a great goal. It's to bring Christians and Jews together and take care of as many people as they possibly can. I saw the work that they did on the road myself, bomb shelters, protecting schools, protecting the innocent, and everyone else inside of hospitals, giving food to people who otherwise can't manage or deal with being able to feed themselves. Synagogues, schools, community centers, all these relationships so strong. 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

0: Mike in South Carolina with a good question here. We're going to take a bunch of your calls, by the way. Wanting to ask this. Fire away, Mike.
1: Hi, Clay. Hi, Buck. Thank you very much. Really enjoy the show. And the question is that, well, Trump is campaigning for Darlene Graham in South Carolina today. So shouldn't we be supporting Darlene? Obviously, he thinks it's important enough to do the campaign. So
0: thank you for the call. I think it's a good question. Fair question. I think you can take into account anyone endorsing anyone for any office. I do not believe you should vote for anyone yourself based entirely on the endorsement of someone else. And by the way, that's not a shot at Trump. You shouldn't vote for someone if Buck or I said, we're voting for this person, we think you should too. Yeah. You should do your own research and pick the candidate that you think is best. Otherwise, you're just giving away your judgment to someone else, and judgment on who should be elected is the foundation of the American democratic process.
2: Yeah, I think you get to make up your own mind with your vote on anyone at any time. It's an endorsement, not a command. Now, to Clay's point, of course, a Trump endorsement carries a lot of weight. I'm here in Florida. Trump endorsed two Republicans for Congress, and they both got smoked. So this happens, folks. This is not, a Trump stamp of approval is not a guarantee. But yeah, I understand for a lot of you, you're saying, look, we need Trump to be having the best team he can for the next 2 years. And if he trusts this person, I trust this person. And let me say, I don't know if you can hear Clay, sorry, Jimmy Speed literally made a break for the studio. He got away from our nanny. Carrie's at an appointment. He got away from the nanny and crawled as fast as he could across the hallway and just made it to the threshold of the studio. He wants his 5 minutes on the radio.
0: You got to go play with him. And during the commercial break coming up, Buck, my oldest son, who is leaving for college on Saturday, he used to push his cars underneath my office door to get me to come play with him because the car could come
2: that's
0: underneath.
2: That's like the cutest thing I've ever heard.
0: Super cute.
2: That's really nice. I really like that. All right, we got to talk about something serious here for a second. I want you to be safe in your home and when you're traveling all over the place. Home break-ins happen. 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
4: Fox News, I'm CJ Papa. The defense rests in the Lindsay Clancy trial. The Massachusetts mother accused of killing her three young children. Clancy did not take the stand. Prosecutors have started calling their rebuttal witnesses. The first of them, a psychiatrist, before attorneys making the closing arguments, which could come as early as Monday. President Trump giving meat lovers a break.
5: The U.S. will allow up to 300 metric tons, slightly higher than a standard U.S. ton of imported ground beef for 90 days. The meat will be sold at 25% below current market prices and will not be subject to higher tariffs.
4: That's Fox's Ginny Cassola reporting. In tennis, Wimbledon champ, current number one player in the world, Jannik Sinner, withdraws from the U.S. Open. He won the U.S. Open in 2024. The final Grand Slam event of the year begins Sunday, August 30th. 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
7: Good afternoon, good people. When it comes to religion, some folks are like those guys in that movie, dazed and confused. And who would not be, given the thousands of different religious organizations teaching so many different and opposing doctrines? There's a certainty that may help. For God is not the author of confusion, but of peace, as in all the churches of the saints, 1 Corinthians 14:33. religious division did not originate with God. Here's another certainty from the Apostle Paul. How that by revelation he made known unto me the mystery, as I wrote afore in few words, whereby when you read, you may understand my knowledge in the mystery of Christ, which in other ages was not made known to the sons of men, as it is now revealed unto his holy apostles and prophets by the Spirit. Ephesians 3:3-5. A careful and honest study of God's word will lead to harmony and understanding, not division. This is Brooks Boyd inviting you to Bible study at 9:30 this Sunday morning at Glencoe Church of Christ, 1318 Taylor Road in Glencoe. And now, you have a better day.
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11: A federal judge dismisses a lawsuit challenging the state law that ended the Birmingham Waterworks Board. The suit was filed by two ousted board members who demanded $1.7 billion. Plaintiff William Muhammad said that's the value of the utility.
12: $1.7 billion. Like, this was some kind of act of lunacy that we were trying to perpetrate a fraud. When really we're dealing with robbery.
11: Central Alabama water officials saying they're pleased the case has been dismissed with prejudice, which ends it. The water system still faces a lawsuit filed by Birmingham Mayor Randall Woodfin. And the Jefferson County Sheriff's Office says 14 men are behind bars following a child exploitation mission called Operation Safe Harbor. The charges include electronic solicitation of a child and traveling to meet a child for an unlawful sex act. I'm Leah Brandon.
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13: Your first alert forecast this afternoon. Highs will climb into the 90s, but could feel more like the triple digits again with a heat advisory in place. We'll also call for widely scattered showers and thunderstorms this afternoon. Those should fade away as the sun goes down. Overnight, mostly clear, low 70s. And Saturday, a little less humid. Highs in the low 90s with a good amount of sun. For WBRC, I'm first alert meteorologist Megan Thomas. Have a wonderful weekend.
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0: Welcome back in here to Clay and Buck. We're going to dive into your calls and talkbacks in a second. So if you're with us live, please stay. By the way, if you're watching on YouTube, you can send us questions and thoughts in the live chat. We are live on YouTube as well. So please go check it out. 80,000 babies were brought into the world last year, thanks in large part to the help of Preborn and their amazing clinics. Preborn is a nonprofit that helps pregnant moms who are debating the future of their unborn child. That's a life and death debate, with Preborn advocating for life and showing how precious that life is. Because once that Preborn clinic gives mom the ultrasound where she meets the baby in her womb, the chance of a life doubles. It's not just an image on a screen. That's their baby they're meeting for the first time. And Preborn is there to help that mother for up to 2 years after the birth of the baby with all kinds of things, food, diapers, baby clothing, all sorts of things. It's an incredible organization. I'm honored to partner with them. We are here on this show. 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You would sponsor an ultrasound for a tiny baby in the womb right now. Using your cell phone, please dial #250, say the keyword baby, #250, say baby, or you can donate to this website, preborn.com/buck, preborn.com/buck, sponsored by Preborn. Clay, what have we got? Who's next up on the queue? I guess I'll have to call for who's next up on the queue. Here we go. We have Jurgen. Really? Jurgen in Florida. What's up, Jurgen?
1: Good afternoon, guys. How you doing? I just want to echo what the last caller, the lady that was on, which
0: Light him up.
1: Hello?
0: Yeah, her name is Light Him Up. Linda, go ahead.
1: Hello?
2: We're here. Hello, we guys. Can hear you. Millions
0: Everyone
2: of people
0: can hear you
2: hear
0: across
2: you.
0: The country, so just keep talking.
1: I just want to echo what one of the last callers, a lady that called in, that indicated that Jay Collins was a much better choice to follow Ron DeSantis here in Florida. Byron Donalds strikes everyone as being a Washington kind of guy. He's been playing in Washington, and he's quite...
0: Hold on, not everyone. He just won the Republican primary, so we can't say everyone,
2: the
0: buddy.
2: He just won the Republican primary by 25 points.
1: And I'm a MAGA kind of guy. I really support Trump's agenda, and I'm believing him. But he made a mistake this time around. He should have not endorsed Byron Donalds. Jay Collins was a much better choice. And one of the biggest reasons is the position on property taxes here in Florida. We're on the cusp of maybe being the first state in the union to eliminate homestead property taxes. Jay Collins has been a firm supporter of this. Byron
2: okay.
1: Donalds has
2: okay,
1: been
2: thank you for the call. The election happened. I appreciate the yeah. fact that some people think the wrong decision was made in the election, but I don't know that's very... We looked into this property tax thing. You have looked into it a lot.
0: Very in detail. And unfortunately, it was not going to happen the way that we were hoping it would happen. And I'm speaking as a Floridian who was aware very much of... I spoke to people in the Florida State House about this in detail. And Ron DeSantis was trying, but it's very... Once money is spent by these counties, very hard to get them to tighten their belts. And some counties would be fine without the property tax, like Miami-Dade, because of all the tourism income. But others would not, and they didn't want to make any adjustments. So it ends up being a pretty de minimis plan that they had.
2: What they were talking about, I think, finally, Buck, and you correct me if I'm wrong on this, was the first $250,000 in value would be excluded yes. from property tax. But for which, look, I'm not... demeaning or de-minimizing.
0: It's a couple $1,000s is the point over the course of a year. It maybe save you $1,500, $2,000, something like that, which is meaningful, but it's not getting rid of property tax for homesteaded properties, that's for sure. Because yes. a house here in Florida, I mean,
2: what's the average home buy a home in Florida cost now?
0: I mean, I don't know what the average house is. That's actually a very good question. You can't even buy a freestanding home in Miami city limits now for less than like $1 million. It's crazy how expensive things
2: well,
0: are.
2: Well, I was guessing that many parts of Florida, particularly the big city areas, you know, L.A., I remember this back in the day, Buck. People talk about how much houses cost now. I remember when I first started going to L.A. on a regular basis in 2013, I had bought my house in Nashville, and I was super proud of it. I still love that house. We've moved. I paid $360,000 for it. Brand new house right in downtown Nashville. And I was so proud of it. I still love that house. It's a great place. Lived there for nearly a decade. Raised my family there for a long time. And I went to L.A. And I remember them saying, hey, that house sells for $1 million. Remember, I was with a buddy. Yeah. And I looked at it. I would not want to live in that house. And that was in 13. Like, $1 million house in L.A. You think most people do. $1 million house. That's going to be incredible. $1 million house in L.A., a lot of you listening to me right now would not want to live in a house that costs $1 million in L.A. That's how expensive housing is there now.
0: If you're listening to us in Texas, by the way, you would think that the $1 million house in Los Angeles is like part of like a unhoused persons program. You'd be shocked. You'd not believe how small the square footage would be. Let's take, by the way, it's about $400,000 is the average statewide in Florida.
2: And there are still a lot of very rural places in Florida. Yes. So that factors into.
0: But in Miami right now, it's more like $700,000. So that's the average for anybody who's wondering. That's an average house. Peggy from Danbury, Connecticut. She listens on the wonderful WOR. Play this talk back, please.
3: I enjoy very much listening to J.D. Vance and, about his book, about his newborn son, and everything else that he had to say. He has been a blessing as a vice president, so much better than you know who. Thank you for a good show.
0: Oh, thank you so much, Peggy. We appreciate it. And yeah, look, J.D., I think you guys can tell we really enjoyed talking to JD, and we're glad that he called and gave us some time to chat about a whole bunch of things. And it is really cool. I think it's great to have a vice president who presidents have kids usually, but to just have had a baby, I mean, he gets it.
2: Yeah, Buck, I think not only JD having a baby, Caroline Leavitt having a baby, Stephen Miller's wife, Katie, who we've had on this program quite a lot, all of them having children while working in the White House is, I think, really fantastic and an encouraging thing. I remember when you were pregnant, I said it's hard to see a baby and not be optimistic. I think for the nation to see political leaders having children and putting forth the attention is great.
0: We got a third hour coming up here with Rutt, also known as David Rutherford, and we have the other choice on the ballot next week for that Senate seat in South Carolina, Ralph Norman of Congress. He will be with us coming up here in a few minutes. Send us your questions. We'll throw them his way.
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0: Born on America's darkest day of September 11th, the Tunnel to Towers Foundation has been helping America's heroes ever since. That includes heroes like NYPD officer Pedro Garcia, a 25-year veteran who answered the call in the aftermath of 9/11. Pedro spent many days in the search and recovery efforts at Ground Zero.
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7: The defense rests. I'm Carmen Roberts, Fox News. It's up to the prosecution now in Lindsay Clancy's trial in Massachusetts over whether postpartum psychosis drove her to strangle her three children to death. Prosecutors are calling rebuttal witnesses as they attempt to show the 36-year-old contrived to get her husband out of the house the day of the killings and was not suffering from psychosis. Closing arguments may start Monday. A big ruling for InfoWars' Alex Jones. A Texas State Court of Appeals slashes $50 million from the amount that he was ordered to pay for falsely calling a school shooting a hoax.
8: Alex Jones, the internet show host, claimed the shooting at Sandy Hook Elementary School in Connecticut was a hoax. The gunman killed 26 people at that school, 20 of them children, while also killing his mother and then taking his own life. The new judgment in the Texas case will be $1.5 million. A separate judgment by a Connecticut court still stands at $1.4 billion. Eben Brown, Fox News.
7: In other court action, a U.S. appeals court rules the Justice Department cannot enforce subpoenas seeking information about cases pursued by New York Attorney General Letitia James because the DOJ had unlawfully installed an ally of President Trump as a top prosecutor. As an American rival sends a stark message, the U.S. has demanded the country stop helping Iran or face sanctions themselves. A spokesperson for China's Ministry of Foreign Affairs pushed back, saying in a statement that China believes that military action, sanctions, and pressure tactics are not the solution, instead pushing for dialogue. As for Iran,
9: Iran's parliamentary speaker saying Iran is not backing down and saying it will fight and will withstand the economic pressure.
7: Fox's Jonathan Hunt. Crude oil prices are slightly higher. U.S. crude at $86.98 a barrel. 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
4: News.
14: Hundreds of residents showing up at a town hall regarding a data center in the town of Westover. This comes after the fact because the previous Westover Planning Commission and the previous Westover City Council already approved to rezone the property and allow a data center. It's coming. Still, there's a six-month moratorium on data centers in Westover, and the developers have yet to identify the tenant that will use that building. Residents spoke about data centers quickly industrializing rural land all across the state.
15: Please do not allow a data center in our small, quiet Mayberry town. It's perfect for raising a family. I want to see my grandchildren and great-grandchildren enjoying the woods that my husband taught my children to enjoy.
14: The developers, Swift Willow Properties, are agreeing to wait out the moratorium because they've already purchased the property and it's already been zoned for a data center. A child exploitation investigation in Jefferson County leading to more than a dozen arrests. Investigators say Operation Safe Harbor targeted predators who seek out minors online. FBI Special Agent in Charge, Dave Fitzgibbon.
16: This operation reflects how partners come together to assure that the most vulnerable among us, our children, have a community where they can live, grow, and thrive securely.
14: This operation is part of a nationwide effort that's resulted in more than 4,000 arrests. And following the final preseason scrimmage for Alabama football, Coach Kalen DeBoer says there's no decision on a starting quarterback. Austin Mack and Keelon Russell are competing for the job.
17: We can go in with either one of them. I feel very comfortable with that. And obviously, we got to pick one, and we will. We will pick one. We'll continue to work through that here in the days ahead.
14: He says they'll work through it this weekend. I'm Leah Brandon.
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18: Your first two-look forecast this afternoon. Highs will climb into the 90s, but could feel more like the triple digits again with a heat advisory in place. We'll also call for widely scattered showers and thunderstorms this afternoon. Those should fade away as the sun goes down. Overnight, mostly clear, low 70s. And Saturday, a little less humid. Highs in the low 90s with a good amount of sun. For WBRC, I'm First Alert Meteorologist Megan Thomas. Have a wonderful weekend.
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0: resume that I have. And Darlene's just an unknown candidate, but she's backed by groups that don't represent this state.
1: Where should people of your state, Congressman Norman, go to either learn more about you, get involved, help, whatever they choose to do?
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1: Sir, thank you, sir. Appreciate you being with us. Thank you for making the time and joining us here on the program. And good luck to you next week.
0: Thank you so much. Appreciate it.
1: Clay, just to be very clear, everybody, we have an ask out officially for Darlene Graham, current sitting Senator Darlene Graham, to come join us. We are hopeful that she will before that primary happens, and we will give her an absolutely fair and honest platform to make her case to the people of South Carolina. So just we'll keep an eye out for that. 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
5: 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Hello again, everybody. I'm Roger Hoover. 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
6: Two tip picks were the low point. I thought that they built momentum after the first couple of series. First two series were just kind of honestly just clumsy initially. Operationally, we weren't very good, and that affected how we were executing some plays, and it was quarterback driven. So once we got them over that, we moved the ball effectively. I think four straight drives, so that was encouraging to see them pop themselves out of a hole, especially when it happened quick. But, you know, the last two practices have been two of our best days. They definitely have been. So I thought we really have built on some packages there the last couple of days and had a really nice, just got done with a great move the ball session. Had a touchdown, a field goal with the ones on two drives, which was awesome.
5: I'll have more in a moment.
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13: The Paul Feinbaum Show is back, presented by Zaxby's. 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
14: All right, we're back. You're reading the headline right there, ranking the 25 greatest college football personalities of all time, from Eddie O to Beano Cook. And Beano is number 2 on the list, behind the great Lee Corso, Mike Leach at 3, Keith Jackson, Brian Boss, the Boss, the Paul Feinbaum. I think he should be higher. It's okay. Nick Saban at 9, Tim Tebow, I'm not going to call him Messiah. I read too many books for that, but Tim Tebow is great. My co-host, Tim Tebow, and I've seen the madness that is the Tebow mania. Oregon's mascot, Puddles, at 24, maybe. Gus Johnson, underrated, needs to be higher. Deion Sanders, possibly underrated as well. Newt Rockne, I think that's underrated at 19. The fact that he's, hold on, bring in the article guy, Bill Bender, a.k.a. the mind bender. Bill, when I saw this article, I read it, I saw the numbers, I immediately wanted to jump in. Welcome to the Paul Feinbaum Show, first and foremost. What gave you the mindset to actually put this list together? Let's start there. What is there any criteria? Kind of give me the back scoop on it all.
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7: It's unclear if New Jersey teachers are going to see a big spike in health insurance premiums for 2027. The state panel took a vote on whether to jack up a state-run health plan for school workers by 34%, but the vote was a 4-4 tie. The panel agreed to take another vote in a couple of weeks. Opponents of a proposed Buc-ee's near Monument, Colorado, are organizing ahead of a key county hearing. Residents gathered to raise concerns about traffic, public safety, and the potential impact of the massive travel center near I-25 and County Line Road.
8: We're ready to fight for our precious natural resources, such as water. We're ready to fight for our character of our community, and we're ready to fight for public safety, frankly.
7: Sean Sawyer with Tri-Lakes Preservation believes the proposed Buc-ee's does not qualify as a convenience store, and residents like Herbert Pressler have been involved since the beginning.
9: I was at the first meeting back in December. I thought it was a terrible idea then, and the more I've learned about it, the worse it's gotten.
7: Amazon's expanding its Texas footprint with a multi-billion-dollar robotics manufacturing plant in southeast Austin. Company leaders confirmed plans for the 300-acre site, marking Amazon's first major robotics hub outside Massachusetts. It will be built in a huge 2,600-acre development along State Highway 130, southeast of Austin. The plant should open by late 2027. And President Trump says the U.S. is engaged in a crushing economic operation against Iran. Mark Mayfield with more.
10: He made the declaration in a Wednesday Truth Social post, saying Iran had failed to take the opportunity to make a deal and would now face what he called economic warfare and isolation on an unprecedented scale. He also warned that any country that does business with the Islamic Republic would suffer tremendous economic consequences.
7: And ready-to-drink cocktail brand BuzzBalls has partnered with Pop-Tarts for a limited edition beverage collection inspired by some Pop-Tart flavors. Both the Frosted S'mores and Frosted Brown Sugar Cinnamon versions are exclusively for consumers of legal drinking age and will be available for a limited time only. I'm Monica Nelson with your consumer and business news.
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12: All right, we're back here on the Paul Feinbaum Show. And yes, guess who I'm going to? One of the normal callers all the time. And I guess he probably can't wait to talk to me. Bring him in next, JK, the Bama hater. Even though it doesn't say that, but I know who it is. I brought my shield and armor ready to go for you today and my sword. Let's go.
13: Hey, you got your hard hat on because I'm about to go to work on you.
12: I'm ready.
13: You doing all right today?
12: I'm doing good, JK, man. Good hearing your voice as always, bro.
13: Hey, Roman, you know I'm going to get on you, man, because I'm still waiting on your appearance on the Fanatical podcast, but we'll put that to the side for right now. And I'm still waiting on that 48 long. So, you know, I'm going to take it easy on you. But now I'm going to talk a little football. Now, you just asked one of the last guests about overrated and underrated.
12: Yep.
13: Now, let me give you the number one underrated team in college football the preseason is my Miami Hurricanes. We should be no lower than number 3.
12: Okay.
13: Now, let me give you some. I got a few overrated teams.
12: Okay. Hold on. You need to defend why you guys need to be number 3 first.
13: First of all, you got to respect us making it to the national championship. 1,000%. Game, 1 drive away from winning it all.
12: Mm-hmm.
13: we got, if not a better offense than we did last season, because we added Mensah and the wide receiver from Duke, which he is a, what, like 1,400-yard receiver to go along with Malachi.
12: Yep.
13: And one of the best running backs in the country.
12: You know what? You sold me, go JK. Ahead. You sold me.
13: All right,
12: who's overrated?
13: Overrated. I got a few of those people. Now, let's start with Ole Miss. I don't think Ole Miss is going to be what we think or what they think, because once you get past the quarterback and Lacy, what else are they bragging on? You got to replace all of those wide receivers. So I don't think it's going to be as potent as last season. Let me go on down my list. The Fighting Irish Leprechaun Notre Dame. What are they basing all of this on?
12: The easy schedule? They got a really good roster.
13: Yeah, they got an easy schedule, but I don't respect Notre Dame and what they did. I commend them for getting away with it, but I still want to know who pockets got lined to get these guys a guaranteed playoff spot. Join the ACC, join some conference, and play a conference championship game if you make it that far and earn your way. You just can't buy your way into the playoffs, and then you won't praise if you get in there and win a couple of games. I just don't have no respect for them. Now, let me go down the list to one of the darlings, USC.
12: I'm with you. I'm with you on a lot of these, JK. I don't know how, but I'm agreeing with you today. I'm kind of with you.
13: Which has become the Gonzaga of college football. They pick them every year, and they don't do anything. It's just a wasted pick. And I know you're not going to like this one, but you know I'm going to get on you. Alabama. And I'm going to explain. I just don't come up with this stuff. I have reasons and facts behind it. Now, I'm going to give you a blind resume, and at the end, I'm going to give you the name of the team of this blind resume. They lost three of their last six games.
12: Mm-hmm.
13: They lost by 20-plus points in a conference championship game.
12: Mm-hmm.
13: They lost by 30-plus in the playoffs. They have no running game. They have three quarterbacks with no starting experience in the SEC.
12: Mm-hmm.
13: This team is Auburn Tigers. Would Auburn be preseason number three? Number 13?
12: No, but it's not Auburn you're talking about. You're talking about Alabama, JK. And to be honest with you, this is what the level, and we are projecting for this year's season. More after the 5 o'clock break, man. We'll see y'all on the other side of the hour.
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14: Fox News, I'm John Saucier. Vice President J.D. Vance returning to his hometown of Middletown, Ohio, speaking to supporters at an Ohio steel plant where his grandfather once worked and making this appeal to the voters.
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14: Well, President Trump won the state of Ohio all three times he ran for office. New York State gubernatorial candidate Bruce Blakeman speaking on Fox about illegal immigration in the state, blasting the state's sanctuary status and its effect on taxpayers.
16: The only way to end it is to end our sanctuary state status. We've not only let them in, but we now give them $8 billion.
14: His comments on the Ingram angle, the state currently has protections for immigrants against ICE operations and, again, is sanctuary state status. 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
19: A few miles from the glass spires of Midtown Atlanta lies the South River Forest. 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
25: Your first look forecast this afternoon. Highs will climb into the 90s, but could feel more like the triple digits again with a heat advisory in place. We'll also call for widely scattered showers and thunderstorms this afternoon. Those should fade away as the sun goes down. Overnight, mostly clear, low 70s. And Saturday, a little less humid. Highs in the low 90s with a good amount of sun. For WBRC, I'm First Alert Meteorologist Megan Thomas. Have a wonderful weekend.
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3: How's it going, fellow sports fans? It's Andy West. Let's look back on this day in sports history, August 21st. We'll start today way back in 1931. Yankee slugger Babe Ruth becomes the first Major League Baseball player to hit 600 career home runs as the New York Yankees defeat the St. Louis Browns 11-7. Babe Ruth would finish his career with 714 home runs. Jumping way ahead, today in 2007, Garrett Anderson of the Los Angeles Angels drove in a team record 10 runs in an 18-9 rout of the New York Yankees. Anderson hit a grand slam, a three-run homer, a two-run double, and an RBI double to become the 12th player in Major League history to have 10 RBIs in a game. And today in 2016, Kevin Durant scores 30 points and helps the Americans rout Serbia 96-66 for their third straight basketball gold medal. It caps an Olympics in which the U.S. dominated the medal tables, both the gold, 46 of them, and overall totals, 121. The 51 total medal margin over second place China is the largest in a non-boycotted Olympics in nearly a century.
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0: All right, back on the Paul Feinbaum Show. Shout out to Chris again for laying it all out there about all the things that are going on in college sports right now. The stays, the TRO, which I just learned meant temporary restraining order. Luckily, I've never had one of those. So all the things that are going on, and we're going to continue to take your calls right now. And we're going to go to Chris in South Carolina. Chris, welcome to the Paul Feinbaum Show.
1: What's up, my man, Roman?
0: What's up, Chris?
1: You got a pair of Stacey Adams on with that suit you got on today.
0: I do.
1: You got to have a pair of Stacey Adams.
0: I do not, brother. I got just a fresh pair of kicks on. You know what I mean? They just a little something. Just some little.
1: Oh, man. He's a kick guy, man.
0: I couldn't even get right. Hold on. Let me get right over here with my feet. But, yeah, Chris, it's not Stacey Adams, brother. Just a nice pair of J's. You know what I mean? Real slight, real, you know, easy stuff today. Easy stuff.
1: I'll tell you what, look at your wrist today, see if you got time to tell the truth, man. Because I'm going to tell you, man, you from the SEC. You can slack, you keep it real. I want to see if you can keep it real.
0: I do.
1: Man, let's talk about problems then. Let's talk about the SEC problem.
0: Okay.
1: Is these teams really, the Big Ten, is they really better than the SEC? Or do the Big Ten really got better coaches?
0: So I think coaching matters. I think you bring up an excellent point when you bring up coaching, because the Big Ten has some great coaches right now, and they're winning. At the end of the day, you have to say the Big Ten is better than the SEC because they have the belt. And if you want to be the champ, you got to go knock the champ out. And right now, the Big Ten has the last three national championships, so you have to give it to them. Now, if you're going conference top to bottom per conference, I don't think it's close. The SEC by far has the best conference, team by team, all the way down. I would definitely go with the SEC.
1: Man, see, Roman, you fell for the bait. I'm going to tell you right now, ain't neither one of them conference worth a damn. I'm going to tell you what these preseason rankings, I'm going to tell you what these preseason rankings, I'm going to tell you what all these polls, and everybody basing on who going to do what. You know what they're basing it on? It's how much money they're spending on their rosters. Because right now, ain't no reason for Texas not to be competing every year for a championship. There's no reason for LSU not to be competing for a championship every year. Some of the blue bloods in that conference, and the only reason they're not competing every year, Roman, is because it's the coaches. It's the coaches. And because the rosters got weaker, they still got some of the best players. Man, get them people out of there. Go in there and start hiring some real coaches. Quit hating on Dabo Swinney. You got a real coach in Brent Venables. Put some integrity back in there. Because I remember with Ryan Day. It's the same Ryan Day that we was beating down. Yep. But now he can buy a $40 million roster. He's kind of better now. That's the same Ryan Day. It's the same coaches. So I just don't understand it, man. It's about paying them money. These coaches not even that better.
0: So
1: they're not that good.
0: So are you saying the same thing about your coach at Clemson, who – they struggled. Texas beat Clemson, I believe, in a bowl game 2 years ago in the playoffs. And then Clemson, not even ranked preseason right now in the AP poll. I'm sure they're going to have a great outing versus LSU. But last year, I mean, was it coaching or was it playing? Or was it the roster? What was it? You got to tell me. If you're going to be able to, you know, dish it, I want you to be able to take it a little bit.
1: I'm going to end it like this, Roman.
0: Okay, end it for me.
1: Dabo on top of that checkbook. You see them 17 transfers he got over there?
0: Uh-huh.
1: Now he got the Jimmy and the Joes back. He about to whoop some ass and start with Lane Kiffin. You have a nice day.
0: That is why we call the Paul Feinbaum Show, baby. Let's keep it going. Let's go with Brian from Tulsa, Oklahoma. Brian, you're on the Paul Feinbaum Show. What's up, dude?
2: Roman Harper, it is such an honor to finally get a chance to talk to you. I would love to talk some ball. But let me ask, I'm going to talk about the last caller, not Chris, but the other one before you went on break.
0: Yep.
2: Dude, chill out. It's just a preseason poll. It doesn't mean anything. Just
0: I
2: like
0: agree.
2: NFL preseason games, it don't mean jack crap, dude. Just as words of old, Aaron Rodgers from the Green Bay Packers, relax. Week zero is about to come, so after that, we'll find out who's the best. Okay. Now, Roman, let's talk about the last year's preseason poll. You had Texas number one. You had Ohio State two. Penn State three. Clemson four. and you got Georgia 5. Now, what happened last year? 3 of the 5 didn't go to the playoff. 2 of those teams ended up playing each other in the Bad Boy Mower bowl game at Yankee Stadium. So, yeah, that's my point of preseason polls don't mean nothing. Now, Roman, let me ask you this. I want your opinion. I was wondering if you want to hear my opinion as well. What is the thing you liked about Oklahoma winning the SEC or winning it all?
0: Defense all the time. Defense.
2: And if
0: a healthy John Mateer plays as good as he did in the first 4 weeks of the season, you got a chance. Because once you got a quarterback, you got a chance. I like Oklahoma's quarterback. If he corrects the little mistakes, his feet got to be underneath him at all times. It's got to be processing. Feet, eyes, hands, everything's got to be working in unison. But ultimately, the defense. That defense was good enough to win them their last 3 or 4 games at the end of the season to get them into that playoff run, where ultimately they lost to Alabama. I mean, I was happy, but it still shouldn't have happened, especially at home.
2: Yeah.
0: And so because of those reasons right there, I like what they're building at Oklahoma. And Oklahoma's a very prideful school with a lot of pageantry and tradition. I really like what Oklahoma's doing. It's going to be interesting to see. They have to beat Texas. Like, you got to win Red River. If you want to be the team that everybody anticipates, including myself, if Oklahoma wins Red River, everything else is all set up for them to be a playoff caliber team and to go on to do great things. But I think it's, you know, at times, at some point, you got to beat your older brother or your brother in one of these matchups to actually give you the confidence to go do something great. So until you do that, I don't know how they get over those things. You look at the schedule right here. Thank you guys for pulling it up. At Michigan, it's going to be tough. But if you're able to win at Michigan, who says you can't win versus Texas or at Georgia? And I know Georgia under Kirby Smart's a completely different animal. I'm not saying that. But it's a great measuring stick if you do lose one of those games, especially at Georgia. Let me see where we're at. How you lose matters just as much as when or who you lose to in the SEC specifically. And then you look at the rest of the schedule. If they win at Michigan, and they have to beat Texas. And then after that, boy, you got some really good times in front of you, I believe. I don't think Ole Miss is going to be in that same 9 position at the time when that game happens, and some other things as well. So I just really like where Oklahoma's built upon, and I like what they're doing right now. All right, let's get to our next caller. Let's go with Andrew from Dallas. Sounds like you want to take out a little trash on somebody. Go ahead and throw it out there, brother.
3: Hey, I'm glad you're finally, you know, bringing the smoke like you said the last time. I was hoping for that Rod Babers energy. I know how you DBs like to talk.
0: Oh, we do?
3: He said nobody catches the ball on his side of the field, not even Rod. Hey, I like that you put Dabo's number one cheerleader rerun in his place. I mean, he runs more crap out of that mouth of his than anybody on this show. But what I wanted to ask you about, you know, I was in school when Blake Gideon was our starting safety, and nobody is talking about him. So I wanted to get your opinion on, and this is a guy that recruited our whole top 100 secondary that we got. We got some bad dudes there, Jelani McDonald. Jonah Williams hadn't even gotten to play. He's been playing baseball. But I wanted to see, what is your opinion of a guy like that coming back to Texas? All the guys that he recruited are now in their 3rd, 4th, 5th year in the secondary. And then you bring back his defensive coordinator from when he played under Mac Brown. Nobody is talking about that. And I feel pretty good about Will Muschamp. I mean, did he forget how to call plays on defense? I mean, I don't know where the worry has come from. You tell me if I'm crazy.
0: I'm not really worried about athleticism and speed and DBs at Texas. They have a plethora of them. They always have, and they always will, because it's easy to get at Texas. For me, it's going to be all about the toughness. And can they actually answer the bell when they have to, when they go against tough teams that are hard or present different matchup problems for them? And so you talked about Gideon. I thought he was a great player in college. They also have Michael Huff, also is on the staff, who has a lot of experience of playing DB and what it's also like at playing at the University of Texas. I love this Texas roster, but they still have to go out there and play the games. They have to go out there. I think Ohio State week 1 or week 2 is a must win for this team. I think they have to win against that Ohio State team early on. It's going to be in DKR. That, for me, is going to let me know a lot about what I think about this Texas team. It looks great on paper, but the same thing in Madden, bro. You still got to go out there and play the games. And so until they do that, I can only talk great about Texas, but ultimately still have a little bit of reservation because I haven't seen it yet. Now, after the 5:30 break, right here on the Paul Feinbaum Show, we'll be back with more of your calls, and I'll be more action and, you know, I'm just doing it the right way, man, the Roman Harper way, right here on the Paul Feinbaum Show. We'll see y'all later.
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8: It's a war of words in the race for governor. Lieutenant Governor Will Ainsworth blasting Democrat gubernatorial nominee Doug Jones, accusing him of running a dirty campaign against Senator Tommy Tuberville. Ainsworth says Jones is lying about Tuberville by claiming he wants to privatize the state's retirement system. Ainsworth says that false claim shows Jones lacks the character to be governor. Senator Tuberville says he is not in favor of privatizing RSA. Tense moments at two schools in central Alabama forced to go on lockdown today due to a standoff. The Chilton County Sheriff's Office says a man barricaded himself in a home in Verbena. A woman was found shot in the yard outside. She was airlifted to a hospital. No word on her condition. Law enforcement entered the home and found the man had shot himself to death. A lockdown later lifted at Verbena High School and Elementary, all students safe. Cycling communities across Alabama calling for the state to adopt new protections for cyclists. This comes after a string of crashes involving bicycles and motorcycles killed four people in Jefferson County this month alone. Gene Wallace with the Birmingham Bike Club.
9: The last 6 months have been pretty horrific in terms of the number of riders that have been killed in the last few months, especially in the Birmingham area.
8: Shelby County Sheriff's Office Captain Mark Bishop says drivers and cyclists can help steer clear of such tragedies.
10: Safety is everyone's responsibility when it comes to being a motorist, a cyclist, a motorcyclist. Everyone plays their part. And again, if everybody does their part, hopefully everyone gets home safe. And that's the most important thing.
8: Lots of high school football across Alabama tonight. Weather concerns in southwest Alabama where a severe thunderstorm watch is posted. I'm Jim Ferry.
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13: Your first alert forecast this afternoon. Highs will climb into the 90s, but could feel more like the triple digits again with a heat advisory in place. We'll also call for widely scattered showers and thunderstorms this afternoon. Those should fade away as the sun goes down. Overnight, mostly clear, low 70s. And Saturday, a little less humid, highs in the low 90s with a good amount of sun. For WBRC, I'm First Alert meteorologist Megan Thomas. Have a wonderful weekend.
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0: All right, we're back. Yeah, you see it. I'm playing a little football in between the breaks. I got to keep myself busy. I don't have all the callers in between. So let's get right to the callers. Elmo from Alabama. Elmo, what's
1: what
0: up, baby?
1: Is, welcome to what the, it is, oh, Roman.
0: What it is.
1: I've had the opportunity to talk to you. It's very exciting.
0: Thank you.
1: First off, Alabama hater, Bama hater, has had a hell of a week. He's been chasing people around Philadelphia with a Chucky mask on.
0: Oh, he's that guy?
1: Yeah.
0: I saw that on the news.
1: Uh-huh. And Swamp Dog, we don't care because we've heard your Bills story out of Memphis 2 years ago. So let me, that brings me to my two questions, and my observation.
0: Okay. Go ahead.
1: First question. How do you think Billy Napier is going to do at James Madison?
0: Mm. All right. You want to hear this right now?
1: Look,
0: I thought Billy Napier, he was great when he was Sun Belt Billy, you know, for the Sun Belt Conference. Florida, it just doesn't seem well. I think it will be successful just because I'm not saying year one because of how many people left, but James Madison's a really good school that flies underneath mm-hmm. the radar besides most Power Four teams. Like, most people don't think of that, but James Madison puts guys in the league. They have talent. It's not easy, but it's a good school to go to, and I think Billy Napier can be really, really good and successful there because he doesn't have the pressures of Florida.
1: I think he's found his lane. Found his lane.
0: Yes.
1: Everything I read about the Saints is horrible. what is your take on it? I just saw today where Alvin is down for 5 weeks.
0: Yes. Injuries in preseasons are never good things. Alvin just kind of got rolled up at practice. I literally just saw him 2 weeks ago or a week or so ago in Canton for Drew Brees' Hall of Fame. And always love that guy because, you know, I wore number 41 and he keeps our jersey sales up. So I'm always a fan of AK. That's my guy. And so, unfortunately, he's hurt. They had another injury of a wide receiver, Jordan Tyson, the wide receiver that said the first round pick. He was hurt. He's going to be out of months. Nobody likes injuries in preseason. But what it does is allows others to have opportunities because ultimately that's what this game is all about. When you're dealing with the NFL,
1: around,
0: a talent is an abundance. Go ahead, Elmo. Sorry.
1: If you look around the NFC South, all the teams look in bad shape. Atlanta, Tampa Bay, they're all unhappy down there. Baker ain't getting his money. I mean, they're all in bad shape.
0: And you know what?
1: So I just don't.
0: But sorry, go ahead, Elmo. Finish up.
1: I just wish I knew why the NFC South always sucks from year to year.
0: Well, you know what, Elmo? I could easily just give you the easy answer, which is I no longer play in it. But honestly, it's going to come down to other teams, people getting hot. And it's always been a year-to-year basis where teams normally do not win back-to-back championships in the NFC South. Hasn't happened a lot since they created this thing, and I continue to see it that way. Just because when you get a really good team or a team has a great season, the next year they have a harder schedule. That's why the NFL loves parity. That's why they draft in the order they do, and that's why the schedules are made the way they are. So, Elmo, thank you so much for your call. We're going to go to our next caller, Elliot of Ohio. Elliot, welcome to the Paul Feinbaum Show.
2: Roman Harper, Elliot from the SEC is overrated.com. Before I start, I want to say Read and React, not overrated, best show on the SEC network. It's awesome. And when we talk about overrated, first we have to talk about underrated. 14, USC, are you kidding me? Jaden Maiava, he had 3,700 passing yards last year, 24 touchdowns, 1,381 long passes. He's a long passer. He can get past that secondary. And 157 yards on the ground, 6 touchdowns. And they got USC at number 14. Are you kidding me? And let's move on to Indiana. Indy runs the table. 16 wins, undefeated, wins the Natty, and no roses this year. They get 6. Are you gotta be kidding me? Slap on the helmet, a big A, a big red A. You know what that A is, Roman? And guess what? They would be ranked number 1 right now. So they got star offensive tackles. Carter Smith, Drew Evans, Mario Lanning, Tyrese Tucker, Isaiah Jones. Defense wins championships, Harper. It's going to happen. And look, they can lose 2 games. Paul's going on and on. They're going to lose some games, and so is Ohio State. But Ohio State has proven you can have an amazing run after losing two games. Then go look at strength of schedule with Field Steel compared to the ESPN strength of schedule. It's not even close, Harper. It's not close at all. There's such a bias in these rankings and these SOSs. You got to check out my website, 1,319 days since the SEC has won a national championship. Oh. We need to get this fixed and have that come down to zero so there can be some respect brought back. But my question for you is anybody in the SEC going to follow Kurt Cignetti's lead and start canceling those Power Four games they have to play?
0: The answer is no, because the commissioner has said you have to play non-SEC games and a Power Four team on top of it, or Notre Dame. And so the answer to your question after your first of all, you brought some fire. Shout out to you, Elliot, for bringing the fire, first and foremost. All right. I'm a little maybe underwhelmed about your underrated call on USC. And what about happened to the old thing where sometimes you gotta prove it and prove it more than one time before we actually start to believe it. Now, if I make three or four, you know, three-pointers from the same spot, maybe that's skill. If I make one, that's luck. And so, you know, I'm not saying Indiana was lucky. They went out there and did their thing last year. But you have, before you just, we just hand you over first place votes, I think you got to go out there and do it one or two more times. I think that's how most people look at Indiana. I think USC is another team under Lincoln Riley, who's just completely been underwhelming since he showed up there, since a lot of people in the SEC. Since the SEC likes to say that he ran from the SEC when the merger was about to happen. He didn't want the smoke. So he goes to SC, thought he was going to get an easier way in. Has not happened, periodly. And they haven't been able to stop anybody on defense. So I want to see what SC is going to be. I'm actually really excited about SC because I want to see. Like, are they really going to be for real? Or is Lincoln Riley going to be maybe going to turn the heat up a little bit on that seat he's sitting in? So
2: it's going to be great for Lincoln,
0: man. I'm 1,000% with you on a lot of these things. And so this is what it's all about, Elliot. When it's preseason, it's just all talking season. We get to make it up all as we go. And so I'm more excited about it. And so if you want to get one last word in, Ellie, I'll let you have it before we go to break.
2: No, I just have a lot of respect for you, Rowan, and I love when you're on Paul, filling in for Paul. Thank you so much for taking my call.
0: Elliot, man, you're the man, man. Keep bringing the smoke, bro. I appreciate it. We're going to get to more of you guys' calls after the break right here. Are you kidding me? They're telling me in my ear, we got calls all the way home, baby, the next hour and a half, or hour and 18 minutes. I'll see you after the break on the Paul Feinbaum Show.
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3: There was a murder in Central Ohio that many people still don't want to talk about. The man who committed that crime once sat on death row, but now he's on the run. His name is Lester Eubanks. Lester didn't tunnel out of prison or scale a stone wall. On a December morning in 1973, he and a small group of inmates were granted permission to walk outside prison walls. His handcuffs were taken off. He changed into civilian clothing, and he and 3 others were driven to a local mall. They were told they could wander the stores and were asked to return to a designated meeting spot. Hours later, all the inmates came back, except Lester Eubanks, and he hasn't been seen since.
4: He had a full plan. The guy had a plan.
5: I was just astounded that this could actually happen.
3: There were many years when it seemed like no one was even looking for Lester. But recently, his whereabouts have become the focus of the U.S. Marshals Service, the federal agents who track fugitives. The case is testing the marshals.
6: Those 9 lines are running out, and we're going to catch up with Lester.
3: And is being urged on by those hurt most by Lester's crime.
7: He's had enough free time. He confessed to the crime, and his time is up.
3: I'm Sunny Hostin with ABC News. Over the past year, a team from the ABC News Investigative Unit joined the search for Lester Eubanks. They uncovered new leads, possible sightings, and at every turn found resistance from those who want Lester Eubanks to be forgotten. What they've uncovered is a case that's about more than murder. It's about family loyalty, a life on the run, and a first-hand look at how the U.S. Marshals are trying to solve one of the oldest fugitive cases in American history. Now they may be closer than ever. From ABC News.
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0: All right. It's soccer season. You see it right there. Sydney Watts doing her thing for Vanderbilt versus 21-ranked Memphis team. Big rivalry game. Kicks off on the pitch in 15 minutes. Can't wait to see that one. All right. We're still going strong with calls, though. Give me AJ from Pell City. AJ, welcome to the show, brother.
1: What's up, my friend? Hey, you know, you said you wanted to smoke. It's the last hour, and you're going to these crazy callers. You got these folks like Brad, Macon County Brad over there coming in here sounding just like you've been off in that St. Louis John's cheap bourbon over there. But, you know, I'm going to save that smoke for another day. I'm going to get right to the marshmallow head out of South Carolina over there predicating himself on talking about how if the more money you spend success breeds from that. That's an absolute fault. But he's just crying over there all the time because, you know, Clemson, they so damn broke. Roman, let me tell you something. They broke as a joke and can't pay attention. Hey, they putting precinct gum on the layaway, bro. That's why he crying. Spend your money. You ain't got no money to spend, Chris. Your credit card, y'all overbalanced on your car, bro. Go get it. Hey, work on your credit score over there in Clemson, that Clemson credit score. But I'm going to tell you this, though. One thing for sure, though. You know what Chris does?
0: What's
1: he
0: that?
1: He goes to that grocery store because he is a concierge servant over there. And you need to get my steak. And actually, you're a bellboy too, bellhopper. Go get my Ferrari because I ain't through with you, Chris. Monday morning, showdown with the show clown. And I'm about to put you all the way down. Clemson's going down, and so are you, War Damn Eagle. And I'm going to tell you, the smoke for you, Roman, is one thing.
0: What's that?
1: War Damn Eagle. But when you see that clock at 5:30, you don't go to nobody but AJ from Pell City when I'm on that switchboard.
0: All right, Sarge in Lexington. Welcome to the Fine Bob Show.
2: Oh, man, how you doing, buddy?
0: What's up, dude? How are you?
2: Man, I'm good. You know, I did a little research on presidents that had anything to do with football. And I wanted to see how many you would guess.
0: All right.
2: Or do you want me to just tell you the quick list? I'll do that if you like.
0: Just tell me a quick list.
2: Ford, Michigan. Eisenhower played for Army. Reagan played offensive line, if you can believe it, for Eureka College. Nixon, Whittier. JFK, Harvard. Biden briefly played for Delaware. Trump suited up for the New York Military Academy. And you would have to consider Roosevelt being instrumental in the NCAA as being somewhat relevant to football. But listen, if you're coming to Lexington for the Bama game week 2,
0: yep,
2: love for you to come. We're doing a 9/11 toast on September 11th downtown.
0: Nice.
2: So, but good to hear from you, man. And I have one question for you, and I'll leave you with this. What do you think sports media will look like in 2036? More or less decentralized?
0: I think less decentralized just because everybody's into reels, YouTube clips. It's not even a long form version anymore where, you know, my boy Ryan McGee, love him to death. He's a writer. And so writers want to write. And I feel like young people, they just want clips and they just want to watch highlights. They don't care about the story. They care about the other things that nobody cares about. So Sarge, thank you so much, man. Appreciate it, baby.
2: Yeah. Good to see you.
0: Handsome Joe. You're on the Fine Bomb Show. Go. We got a minute.
3: Roll Tyrone, my brother, Ryan. Gosh, you said Ryan McGee, so you told me all right there. Roman
0: no,
3: Harper,
0: it's good okay
3: to see you, brother. And first of all, I want that football you got. I'll be happy to give my address, but if you can autograph that thing and send it to me, it would make my year.
0: It's all yours, handsome Joe. I got you, dog.
3: Hey, I'll do it. I'm going to take the call back and give Jamari my address. I want it, brother. But hey, I want to say this right here. You want to bring some heat? I'm going to do this right here. AJ needs to just shut the hell up about that Auburn crap.
0: Well, you know what? AJ, you heard it here, baby. I'll see you guys after the weekend. Thank you. Roman Harper is out.
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5: News. I'm John Saucier, White House Deputy Chief of Staff for Policy. Stephen Miller on Fox, reflecting on the recent rise of Democratic Socialist candidates in these midterm elections.
6: You who sweat and toil and sacrifice created this country. You who sublimated your own desires so that your children and their children could have something better. You don't deserve to have security anymore.
5: A charter plane has crashed in a remote area of Southwest Alaska, killing all 8 people on board, including 2 pilots, 6 passengers. National Transportation Safety Board Alaska Region Chief Clint Johnson.
7: There was unfortunately a post-crash fire, and the wreckage was found in an area of rising terrain about a third or a quarter of a mile to the west of runway 15, the runway, the arrival runway that they were headed to.
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13: 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All day, every day.
11: That's Ian Nagoski, who runs the Canary Records label.
13: A friend of mine said that what he loves is being the guy standing at the edge of the cliff, waving his arms, going, wait, no, let me look at those first before you throw them away. I think there might be some good stuff in there. I think there might be some stories. I don't think we should throw all those away yet.
11: We have a season, 10 episodes of stories from that realm, of things that were just barely saved, and in some cases, not saved at all. A bizarre tale of 2 infamous New Yorkers.
14: They booby-trapped their home and turned it into the shield fortress of ephemera.
11: A missing chapter of American music history.
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19: Look for clearing skies tonight. Our lows down to about 72 degrees and a beautiful Saturday. Highs tomorrow near 93 degrees with mostly sunny skies. From the WVRC First Alert Weather Center, I'm Mickey Ferguson on your side.
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20: He says
12: because it's vital for national security. I'm Lee Silicera, Fox News. President Trump posting on Truth Social, he's grateful for the decision by Supreme Court Chief Justice John Roberts that will allow construction on the White House ballroom to continue.
20: It's going to be close to $400 million, and it's all paid for by patriots and patriotic companies, big companies.
12: The temporary order came hours before lower court rulings would have forced the above-ground construction of the project because Congress did not approve it. The administration has argued the president has authority to renovate the White House and other federal buildings, and the ballroom project is needed for national security reasons. This hour, the president in Myrtle Beach, South Carolina, rallying in support of Senator Darlene Graham, who faces a runoff election on Tuesday. He was asked about her performance at a recent debate where she appeared to stumble on a question about national security when it comes to Taiwan and the South China Sea.
20: She was being honest. I mean, she's into the price of groceries, the price of food, the price of beef. And it hasn't been her thing, but she's surrounded by very good people.
12: Senator Graham admitted during the debate she was not well-versed in national security, but supported the military. Her brother, the late Senator Lindsey Graham, served in the Air Force for 3 decades and had a wide knowledge of national security. The defense has rested in the murder trial of Lindsey Clancy, the Massachusetts woman charged with murdering her 3 young children in 2023.
21: A leading expert in filicides, cases where parents kill their children, testified Lindsey Clancy heard a male voice commanding her to kill her 3 children and herself. Defense witness Dr. Philip Resnick says Clancy delusionally believed she was morally right and lacked the capacity to stop.
12: Fox's Brian Yenis in Plymouth. Prosecutors say Clancy only recorded a suicidal thought and not homicidal. 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
27: It's a war of words in the race for governor. Lieutenant Governor Will Ainsworth blasting Democrat gubernatorial nominee Doug Jones, accusing him of running a dirty campaign against Senator Tommy Tuberville. Ainsworth says Jones is lying about Tuberville by claiming he wants to privatize the state's retirement system. Ainsworth says that false claim shows Jones lacks the character to be governor. Senator Tuberville says he is not in favor of privatizing RSA. Tense moments at 2 schools in central Alabama forced to go on lockdown today due to a standoff. The Chilton County Sheriff's Office says a man barricaded himself in a home in Verbena. A woman was found shot in the yard outside. She was airlifted to a hospital. No word on her condition. Law enforcement entered the home and found the man had shot himself to death. A lockdown later lifted at Verbena High School and Elementary, all students safe. Cycling communities across Alabama calling for the state to adopt new protections for cyclists. This comes after a string of crashes involving bicycles and motorcycles killed 4 people in Jefferson County this month alone. Gene Wallace with the Birmingham Bike Club.
28: The last 6 months have been pretty horrific in terms of the number of riders that have been killed in the last few months, especially in the Birmingham area.
27: Shelby County Sheriff's Office Captain Mark Bishop says drivers and cyclists can help steer clear of such tragedies.
0: Safety is everyone's responsibility when it comes to being a motorist, a cyclist, a motorcyclist. Everyone plays their part. And again, if everybody does their part, hopefully everyone gets home safe. And that's the most important thing.
27: Lots of high school football across Alabama tonight. Weather concerns in southwest Alabama, where a severe thunderstorm watch is posted. I'm Jim Faraday.
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19: Look for clearing skies tonight. Our lows down to about 72 degrees and a beautiful Saturday. Highs tomorrow near 93 degrees with mostly sunny skies. From the WVRC First Alert Weather Center, I'm Mickey Ferguson on your side.
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1: It's Charlie from Blackberry Smoke. I can feel a good one coming on. It's the Michael Berry Show.

0: Enter the political season where you may have noticed we talk more about elections than we do the rest of the year, where we talk more about political issues than we do the rest of the time. And that is because this is when it matters. November's election will be a very important election. I'm not going to tell you, because you've heard this said every election for as long as you can remember, that this is the most important election of your lifetime. You're going to have to come to that conclusion yourself. I take a different approach than some other people that do what I do. I often hear from listeners that when someone says something on our show that is patently untrue, that I don't disagree with them. It's important for you to hear what I'm about to say. I do not believe it is my job to think for you. I know some people do. It is primarily a leftist view, but our side has taken this side up, which is that when you have a guest on, it is your job to argue with the guest. I don't do that. Not that I can't. I won't. And the reason is because I don't believe in telling you what to think. I just hope to inspire you to think. I find it insulting, frankly. I find it insulting to watch a program on, say, CNN, where when someone says something about the Obamas or the Clintons or the Bidens, and they say, that's not true, you can't say that. What are you afraid of? This is a form of censorship. Trying to extinguish ideas before the audience can process them tells me that you don't respect the audience, because they don't. It's a very patronizing view. And I'm not saying we're better than anyone else. I'm telling you our approach. I'm telling you that on this show, we allow viewpoints to be expressed that I don't agree with. And so sometimes listeners, because they're so attuned, so accustomed, habituated to the idea that whatever you say or whatever is said on your show, you agree with all of it, because it's all one big form of advocacy. That's not it. I don't want this show to just be advocacy. I want this show to be a place that you come and maybe hear some ideas you haven't heard before, and maybe consider various viewpoints. I believe that if you know who you are and what you believe and why you believe that, then you shouldn't be afraid of contradictory views. And I'm not necessarily talking about Democrats disagreeing with a Republican. I'm talking about libertarians disagreeing with a conservative. I think marijuana should be legalized. Okay. Well, there a lot of people, a lot of our listeners don't. And that's okay. Well, you must be a pothead. No, it doesn't do anything for me. And I don't like it smoked in public. And on and on and on. We can discuss all of those things. But they're different ideas than most people are accustomed to. I am a big believer in more libertarian principles. Get the government out of our lives. Stop spending so damn much money. I'm an isolationist. Stop going to war everywhere else. Stop spending our entire treasury on national defense. You may not agree with all that. And many folks will tell me they don't agree with that, but they listen because they want to hear different ideas. When someone says, I listen to your show because I like what you say, is that the reason? You just need me affirming and validating what you already said? Well, that's not the compliment I think you think it is. In any case, feel free to send me an email anytime you are interested in sharing a view, a story, a Facebook post. Just tell me if you include a link, tell me what it's going to be. But I do read every single email, so keep it brief and get to the point, and I respond to as many of them as possible. Now, to get us started, as we always do, courtesy of the greatest executive producer in all the land, Chad Ohkone Nakanishi, your Week in Review.
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4: that little band from Texas.
0: I love everything about them. I love the music. I love the image. I love that they stayed in Houston. I love that they were always so proud of Houston and so much a part of Houston.
5: Newly declassified FBI documents revealing that disgraced former Democrat Congressman Eric Swalwell admitted to having sexual relations with the suspected Chinese spy who is known as Fang Fang.
6: Swalwell told the FBI back in 2015 he had physical relations with Fang on a handful of occasions.
7: He is then in 2013 joking to friends that his new girlfriend might work for the Chinese CIA.
0: I don't know how else to say this. The Chinese are not our friends. There's a spy a day revealed from the Chinese. I think the Chinese were behind Epstein.
8: This is my papa.
9: And Jimmy is my grandson.
8: As a Baptist preacher in South Texas, he taught me to follow the two great commandments. Love God.
9: And love your neighbor.
8: I'm James Tallarico, and I approve this message.
9: Amen.
0: He's just like you, sitting out on the porch with Grandpappy. I'd love to see the real James Tallarico trying to explain his six-gendered beliefs to his grandpa.

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0: is north.
1: Friday's a fun time for me to get to stories that I marked as don't throw this away until you get to it, but it might not have been the hot story any particular day. This is one of those that if this isn't your wake-up call, I don't know what is. Mamdani is the mayor of New York. You think about New York was the pinnacle in the world of great cities, not just great American cities. New York was the financial capital of the world. New York debuted more musicals than even London, which is where the modern concept began. New York had the finest restaurants. New York was the great American city. And then it all crumbled. It became dangerous and filthy and untenable and bankrupt. And nobody really knows how it happened. Nobody knows the moment at which it happened. But they can't dig themselves out of it, because now the kinds of people who would have voted for the drastic changes that were needed, Giuliani style, they turned the lights out. They're down in Florida. But what we're witnessing is the mayors of cities that are not the major urban centers. And that's where we're noticing the Mamdani type candidate. The mayor of Lawrence, Massachusetts, was arrested by the FBI recently for wire fraud, money laundering. And I'm going to walk you through this one. I'm going to take my time. I'm going to be a little slow about it, methodical, because every beat of this is better than the one before it. So his name is Brian DePena. He's 61 years old. He was born in Miches, which is in the Dominican Republic. He owns a tire shop in Lawrence called Thanatis Tire Services. In June of 2020, when the federal government was shoveling money out the back of a truck to anybody who could spell their own name, DePena applied for an economic injury disaster loan. I checked the terminology on that. He got $150,000. All right? That's a tire shop. That's the kind of number where you go, I don't love it, but the whole country lost its mind in 2020, and a man's got employees. Then in July of 2021, he goes back to the well. $350 this time. Then October of 2021, he goes back again. And why wouldn't you? $1 million. Actually, $1,154,450. That's $1.65 million in total, each one getting bigger and bigger, for a little tire shop in Lawrence, Massachusetts. Understand what a tire shop is. I'm assuming you've been to one. There's a waiting room with a coffee pot from 1994, maybe a Mr. Coffee, from the days when Joe DiMaggio was the face of it, and a television bolted up in the corner playing a soap opera nobody's watching, in this case probably a novella. It's a good, honest, honorable business. There's not $1.5 million of pandemic injury in it. There's not. But here's where it gets good. Because the amount is only half of it. It's what the feds say he did with it where it really gets interesting. $883,293. To pay off hard money mortgages on property that he owned, 12% notes, 8% notes, retired them with a federal loan at 3.75. Now, look, I'm a lapsed attorney, and I'm not the sharpest financial mind in this building, but even I can do that math. That is free money laundered into a real estate portfolio, okay? $85,000 to the IRS. His personal income taxes. Let that one sit with you for a moment. He took emergency small business relief from the federal government and used it to pay the federal government what he already owed them. In other words, he took money from you to keep from paying the portion he's supposed to pay, like you paid to the federal government. See, if everybody did what DePena did, the government would collapse. And then $90,000 in checks to his campaign committee. His campaign committee, mind you. October and November of 2021. He was running for mayor of Lawrence in November of 2021. And he won. So the allegation, allegedly, I'll say that again, allegedly, is that a man bought the mayor's office of an American city with COVID money he wasn't entitled to. Is there anything that is a better representation of what's wrong in this country today? The FBI agent in charge, a fellow named Ted Docks, put it about as plainly as a federal agent will ever put anything. This was emergency federal financial assistance, and it was not his own ATM. Now, here's the part where I need Ramon to stay with me. He comes out of federal court in Boston, released, no bond, surrendered his passport. He can't leave Massachusetts. And the reporters do what Americans do. They swarm him coming down the steps. Mr. Mayor, are you going to resign? Mr. Mayor, are you going to resign? And the entourage closes up around him, staff, lawyer, the whole apparatus. And you know what they say? He can't answer you. He doesn't speak English. You can't make this stuff up. And then once he's in the car, he looks up and says, God bless you.
0: Hi, guy. Do you have any comment to the city?
2: Hi, guy.
3: How are you,
2: no
3: Mr.
2: Comment.
3: Mayor?
2: Excuse me, guys.
3: What's your
2: comment? Thank you. God bless you.
0: Sure.
2: Do you think
0: it's going to
4: change?
0: Sure. Are you innocent?
4: No comment.
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7: He says it's vital for national security. I'm Lee Silicera, Fox News. President Trump posting on Truth Social. He's grateful for the decision by Supreme Court Chief Justice John Roberts that will allow construction on the White House ballroom to continue.
8: It's going to be close to $400 million. And it's all paid for by patriots and patriotic companies, big companies.
7: The temporary order came hours before lower court rulings would have forced the above-ground construction of the project because Congress did not approve it. The administration has argued the president has authority to renovate the White House and other federal buildings, and the ballroom project is needed for national security reasons. This hour, the president in Myrtle Beach, South Carolina, rallying in support of Senator Darlene Graham, who faces a runoff election on Tuesday. He was asked about her performance at a recent debate where she appeared to stumble on a question about national security when it comes to Taiwan and the South China Sea.
8: She was being honest. I mean, she's into the price of groceries, the price of food, the price of beef. And it hasn't been her thing. but she's surrounded by very good people.
7: Senator Graham admitted during the debate she was not well-versed in national security but supported the military. Her brother, the late Senator Lindsey Graham, served in the Air Force for 3 decades and had a wide knowledge of national security. The defense has rested in the murder trial of Lindsey Clancy, the Massachusetts woman charged with murdering her 3 young children in 2023.
3: A leading expert in filicides, cases where parents kill their children, testified Lindsey Clancy heard a male voice commanding her to kill her 3 children and herself. Defense witness Dr. Philip Resnick says Clancy delusionally believed she was morally right and lacked the capacity to stop.
7: Fox's Brian Yenis in Plymouth. Prosecutors say Clancy only recorded suicidal thoughts and not homicidal. 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
14: Big Wax News.
15: The debate over data centers playing out at a town hall meeting in Shelby County. At issue, a proposal in the city of Westover, which recently enacted a 6-month moratorium.
16: Please do not allow a data center in our small, quiet Mayberry town. It's perfect for raising a family.
15: It's years away from getting built, and already there's a debate over what to call the new Mobile River Bridge. Congressman and Republican Senate nominee Barry Moore got the ball rolling with a suggestion to name the bridge for President Trump. State Senator Chris Elliott countering by proposing the bridge be named for the late entertainer Jimmy Buffett. But many others, including Senator and GOP gubernatorial nominee Tommy Tuberville, say it's premature to discuss a name for the bridge. Gas prices on the rise. AAA says the statewide average is $3.75 a gallon. I'm Jim Faraday.
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17: Look for clearing skies tonight. Our lows down to about 72 degrees and a beautiful Saturday. Highs tomorrow near 93 degrees with mostly sunny skies. From the WVRC First Alert Weather Center, I'm Mickey Ferguson on your side.
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0: fascinating process because they're not a poll. We get polling all the time. But you realize if you ask six-year-old little girls, what do you think of NFL football? You probably wouldn't get a resounding, you know, passion for it. Ask 50-year-old men, get a very different response. So if you were to base your opinion of the popularity of football on the little girls, you would think, oh, nobody watches it anymore. On the 50-year-old men, everybody watches it. It's important to know who you're sampling. Let's start there. Well, voting is not sampling. Sampling is calling people. Well, one thing we know is that rich people don't answer the phone the way poor people do. So you tend to overpoll poorer people than rich people. Men versus women, young people versus old people, all of these things. So polls tend to be skewed based on who you're calling and how many people you call. The bigger your poll, the lower the margin of error. Because in a small poll, let's say you ask one person. In 2024, you call and ask one, who are you voting for president? Kamala Harris? Boop. All right, Kamala's going to win. Well, you ask one person. The more people you ask, the greater, the better the demographic accuracy of who's actually going to vote. Well, the thing you can't know is who's actually going to vote. One thing we know is that voters vote and non-voters don't vote. Sounds simple, right? So when you sample people rather than likely voters, you're already skewing your results. Because people that haven't voted in the past, they're not voting this time either. People that vote every election, they're voting this time. It's a habit. It's a small percentage of society that actually votes, believe it or not. And primary voters always vote in the general. So what you want to do is ask primary voters because they're more likely to be actual voters. But they're not the majority of all voters. So now you got to get independents. They're hard to find. You have people that are adults in their 40s that the first time they voted was for Trump in 16 that have never voted before. You have blacks who voted in 2008 for Obama that had never voted before. Well, do they vote the next time? These are the questions of accuracy to make a poll matter. But earlier in the week, I played you a clip. You might have missed it or you remember it. And it's about Abdul El-Sayed. He's losing in Michigan to Rogers, the Republican, in a Senate seat that most believed was a secure Democrat seat. But when El-Sayed won barely, didn't win 50% of the vote, but when he won the majority or a plurality of votes in Michigan, now over 50% of Democrats, of Michigan's Democrats had not voted for him, over 50%. And the Republicans don't like him. This was that story.
1: In Senate Rogers versus El-Sayed. Look at this, a new Fox News poll. Rogers is actually up by 4 points. He's up by 4 points. It's close, but a Republican is ahead in Michigan. And why? Why? What is going on? Look among independents. Rogers actually leads by five. This is extremely unusual because across the political map, as I was looking at these different Fox News polls, I couldn't find another example where the Republican was actually leading among independents. And it turns out that candidate quality may in fact matter, at least in terms of how voters see it, because in this same poll, the Democratic candidate for governor was ahead. So this is unique to the Senate race, and it is quite a troubling result for Democrats and quite a heartening one for Republicans.
2: So do you have a sense then, Harry, of what it is that is contributing to this, the struggles, right, that Abdul El-Sayed is it that Rogers is a stronger candidate, or is it that El-Sayed has more issues for voters to deal with?
1: It is all about Abdul El-Sayed. He is a weak candidate, at least by the metrics that we normally look at. And you could just take a look here. Okay, the net favorability rating of the Dem Senate candidates across these northern battlegrounds. You'll notice there's only one candidate, Wren, one who has an unfavorable rating higher than his favorable rating, and it is significantly higher. Look how far underwater Abdullah Saeed is. He is 13 points underwater under their Lake Michigan. My goodness gracious, Troy Jackson in Maine, he's at plus one. You got Sherrod Brown at plus four in Ohio, and Josh Turek in Iowa way above there at plus 18 points. This is extremely unusual. Again, across the map, Democrats have done such a good job recruiting candidates who are well-liked by the voters. Again, I looked at all the Fox News polls. All the Democrats were above water except for Abdullah Saeed, and he has 13 points underwater. This is all about Abdul al-Sayed being a weak candidate, at least in the minds of the voters.
2: And so then just putting that in perspective, too, in the state of Michigan, this is, I mean, you touched on this, right? But this is especially important when you look at things in the state of Michigan.
1: Yeah, okay. So you look at this first slide, right? You see that Mike Rogers is ahead right by 4 points. Well, I was interested because I couldn't think of another example where you actually had a Democratic candidate who was down at least 4 points. 4 points in a Senate poll in Michigan, and it turns out for this entire century, Abdullah Saeed is the only one in a poll that meets CNN standards for publication. This is extremely, extremely, extremely unusual. Abdullah Saeed breaking records in the ways that you don't want to. In fact, he is the first Democrat down by this much, as I said, in a century since 1994.
0: James Blair is a senior advisor to President Trump. He was on Fox News talking to Laura Trump, and they started talking about al-Sayed. A socialist, supposed doctor, he's never practiced, and his sister, it turns out, is radical Muslim. And here is how he says the Trump White House sees that race.
3: Acknowledging that people making less than $1 million could see their taxes go up. I just want to be very clear. Is that a yes?
4: I'm saying that we'd be paying for health care in a different way.
5: Are you in favor of public ownership models like the one Bernie introduced?
6: So I want to actually take it a step further.
5: Okay.
6: I agree that we need public ownership. But I also agree that we need some system of public control.
7: Do police really need to use guns? Do we need as much of a police force?
2: James, do police really need to use guns? I mean, some of this stuff is really crazy. You were just talking about this. Give me your take, though, on that race overall and the general temperature in the Midwest.
8: I think that race is going very well for Mike Rogers. Mike Rogers is a mainstream Republican who wants to do things like get the cost of prescription drugs down, something that President Trump has led the charge on for the last year and a half and has had success at. And Mike Rogers wants to finish that job and codify it. In fact, just this past week, the Washington Post, of all places, an outlet that is very reticent to give Republicans credit for anything, pointed out that we just saw the largest drop in prescription drug prices in over 60 years in this country.
2: Wow.
8: The fact is, we're making progress, and we know we have more work to do. We want to finish the job. Meanwhile, you have a guy like al-Sayed who says, look, we're going to raise your taxes, and we're going to take away all your private health insurance. I mean, right now, there's a gentleman from the UAW, you know, the large auto workers union there in Michigan, making the round saying, I don't want you to take away my health insurance. I have good health insurance. Why would you do that? So it really comes down to moving forward the policies that have been working, but we need to finish the task on, or putting Democrats in charge who not only want to take us backwards, want to take us to really extreme far-left areas that have never worked anywhere in the world, but certainly are not going to work in this country.
9: Chuck Norris is the only person who can slam a revolving door.
10: Mr. Michael Berry.
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19: I'm Julian Edelman. 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And guess what, folks? We're teammates again. And we're going to welcome you guys all to Dudes on Dudes.
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19: That sounds a little weird, but that's what this is going to be. Roberto, what's Dudes on Dudes?
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19: 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Is Randy Moss a stud or a freak? Is Tom Brady a dog or a dudes, dude?
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0: growth economy, which the state of Texas now is, bringing back manufacturing is going to bring with it a series of challenges that, frankly, we haven't had to deal with. The United States had become a nation of consumers and a service economy and a financial economy. When you send manufacturing to China, or for that matter, the maquiladoras and the manufacturing in Mexico, you don't have to confront the NIMBY concerns, not in my backyard. You don't have to buy land. You don't have to deal with taxing authorities, regulatory authorities. That's why for decades, we've stacked containers from China, because the containers come here, but they don't go back. And so we sat around the coffee shop saying, we don't manufacture anything anymore. When Trump ran for president, he said, we're going to bring manufacturing back here. Barack Obama was out on the campaign trail campaigning against him. And he says he's going to bring manufacturing back. Well, good luck. Show me how. And he has. He has. By making importing products sufficiently painful, it has incentivized, because businesses operate better with incentives than anything else. Sometimes it's a carrot and a stick. It incentivized companies to make the choice to manufacture here or finish goods here. It's going to be a lot easier to finish goods in the United States than it is to completely manufacture from ground up. And there are a lot of reasons for that, but labor costs being one of them, EPA, OSHA, all of those sorts of things. But to import raw goods and assemble them here, you're going to see a lot of that. That's happening across the country. And so what we're watching is growing pains. That's not to suggest that someone is absurd or silly or predictable in not wanting manufacturing near them. Most people's dream is to have a good job in a safe, rich country and live away from an industrial facility. Makes sense. But to the extent that we are going to make things, we're going to see more and more and more of this. And by and large, it's a good thing. It's a good thing for jobs. Everyone says they want jobs, but where? Where will the job be? If there's going to be a job at a facility, because the number of jobs sitting at home working on a computer, while that is many, it will increase to be more. If you actually want manufacturing, then you're going to have land for that. Not to mention the fact that whether that data center, and TerraFab is not a data center, it's a manufacturing facility, but whether the data center is in your neighborhood or someone else's, your county or someone else's, we're going to have more data centers. That is the direction. That is an explosive growth. And Elon is proposing data centers in space. I personally don't think that's workable, but maybe it is. I hope it is. It's a good thing because they are massive consumers of water and power. And you're going to have to make incredible improvements to our grid. And you're at some point going to be limited by water. And it's been said for 50 years. It was a professor at the University of Houston Law Center named Jacqueline Weaver. And she was an expert in, first time I ever heard the word, riparian rights. And riparian rights are the rights of water. The oil industry and energy lawyers are quite accustomed to battling over who sucks the oil out of the ground. And it is, or at least used to be, largely, as I understand it, a horizontal horizontal pool of oil, so that throughout Texas history and world history, they would drill down and you would basically suck the oil out from your neighbor's property, bring it up, extract it, sell it. That was your money. Well, the fear is that that would happen with the water. There's been a debate over the issue of what's known as subsidence. And that is that when you take water from under the ground, that the ground begins to sink. We may get your quicksand yet, Ramon. So there was the creation of these subsidence districts. And then you started pushing communities and water authorities to use surface water, which brings with it its own challenges. But the demand for resources and the burden of having neighboring manufacturing, whatever that looks like, these are good problems for us to have. These are good challenges for us to have. This is what we voted for. This is what we wanted. Glenn Beck has said repeatedly, I'm told, I've not seen it, I don't get to watch other shows, but that's not a criticism of Glenn. It's just to say I haven't. But a number of people have pointed out, and in fact, some have sent me clips of Glenn making the point, somewhat conspiratorial, but I think he may be onto something, that the Chinese are behind the anti-TerraFab, anti-data center, anti-manufacturing mindset. Well, make no mistake, the Chinese have funded the green energy initiative in this country. That became a big source of fun. The Democrats are basically a whore looking for a patron. They are, if you've seen the Hitamundi, the new Netflix Indian film or series, they are basically a courtesan, which is just in that sense, a whore, in search of a patron. This was the case, throughout even European history, of writers, opera singers, producers, directors, theater, production companies. Shakespeare was no different. They needed a patron. The Democrats went in search of a patron. They needed someone to write checks to them. And they gave their services to the Chinese. And the Chinese have, for decades now, used them as an outlet to destabilize America, to reduce America's economic output. There is no doubt of this. And all of a sudden, they've moved to social issues. They've moved to socialism. They've continued with the anti-manufacturing. And now it is an attack on data centers and things that threaten the Chinese economy. And it's amazing that the Democrats are so willing to dance to their tune. And it is amazing how many people they are able to manipulate through that process, whether it's all of it. There was nobody in this country that believed that children ought to have sex changes. There was nobody in this country. Now you've got a major U.S. Senate candidate of the major party, the Democrat Party, who has staked his career on the fact that children ought to be able to get sex changes before they can smoke a cigarette or get a tattoo. That is Chinese money and Chinese influence. There's no doubt of that. I'll tell you something. 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